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14: Hi, I'm Donna DeMayo. The Prime Minister has described flash flooding in Nepal as a truly horrific event. At least 160 people have been killed in the disaster and hundreds more are missing. Anthony Albanese confirming to News 24 that dozens of Australians are amongst those unaccounted for.
15: At this point, there are 34 Australians who are missing. Now, our thoughts are with all those who will be concerned about their loved ones today.
14: A win for community and disability workers who use their own car while on the job as the Fair Work Commission ups their vehicle allowance. Angus McFarlane from the Australian Services Union says it'll be a big help.
16: It's about $50 to $60 a week, cost of living relief. So we are very happy about that, and it will make a big difference.
14: British actor Tim Curry has died, best remembered as Dr. Frankenfurter from the Rocky Horror Show. He was 80 years old. And Prince Harry and his wife Meghan have touched down in Birmingham. They've ditched LA for a return to Britain.
0: Your sport now.
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14: In sport, Harley Reid will miss the first two games for a sling tackle on Hawk John Newcomb. The Eagles pushed to halve the ban, but the tribunal has dismissed the appeal. The Broncos will host the Storm to kick off round 26 of the NRL tonight. Both 2025 grand finalists are missing out on the top eight. And Aussie paceman Mitchell Starc has now jumped to the number one spot in cricket's test bowling rankings. He claimed 12 wickets in the recent two-match series against Bangladesh. And that's the latest news and sport.
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11: On the west coast, a mostly sunny one today with a slight chance of a shower west of Nullarbor later on tonight, with a near zero chance of rain elsewhere, with some north to northeasterly winds 20 to 30 kilometres per hour, with top temperatures in Elliston and Woodner both with 22. On the eastern Eyre Peninsula, a sunny one today with some northerly winds 15 to 25 kilometres per hour, becoming light later on this afternoon, with top temperatures in Cleve and Kimber both with 20. Finally, on the lower Eyre Peninsula, a sunny one today with some northerly winds 15 to 25 kilometres per hour, tending northwesterly 15 to 20 kilometres per hour this afternoon, with top temperatures in Coffin Bay 22, Cummins 21 and Port Lincoln with a top today of 20.
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Boom Crash Opera on 5 at Double C on your More Music Mornings. G'day, it's Riz here hanging out with you today. And I hope it all went well yesterday for the town of Cummins. They had the Ag Town of the Year judges roll through. And they had a bit of a community cuppa afternoon tea as well. So I hope it went well for our entire town of Cummins. And of course, fingers and toes crossed. We won't find out until November, unfortunately, when the Ag Town of the Year will be decided or announced at the Regional Showcase Awards. And we're due for a win. Last winner we had was Woodner back in 2023. Make us all very, very happy. We have got plenty of your favourites in your More Music Mornings, including this one from Pharrell Williams. It plays for you inside of about 10 minutes. But right now, you two here on 5CC, your More Music Mornings.

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Terrence Trent D'Arby on your More Music Mornings here on 5CC. It's Rissy hanging out with you for the next couple of hours before Chrissy Guscott drives you home for your Thursday afternoon on Around SA. We've got plenty of your favourites coming up, like this one. Does anyone else just, like, whenever they hear that drum bit, they have to do, like, air drumming along with it? Because I do it every single time. Phil Collins coming up after 11. Also, we're on the hunt for the ultimate dad joke champion with one hell of a prize to give away as part of Father's Day, which 6th of September. Make sure you've got it down in the calendar and spoil dad this Father's Day, but we might be able to spoil him for you. More info after 11. Right now, though, T-Rex here on 5CC.

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0: And this Father's Day, we're searching for the king of them all. 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
11: In sport, Harley Reid will miss the first two games for a sling tackle on Hawk John Newcomb. The Eagles pushed to halve the ban, but the tribunal has dismissed the appeal. The Broncos will host the Storm to kick off round 26 of the NRL tonight. Both 2025 grand finalists are missing out on the top eight. And Aussie paceman Mitchell Starc has now jumped to the number one spot in cricket's test bowling rankings. He claimed 12 wickets in the recent two-match series against Bangladesh. And that's the latest news and sport.
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14: Tuano Bay, next high tide at 2.59 this afternoon, 1.82 metres. Next low tonight at 2 past 10, at 0.38 of a metre. Tummy Bay, next high tide at 20 past 2 this afternoon, 1.82 metres. Next low tonight at 9 past 9, 0.35 of a metre. Franklin Harbour now, next high tide at 24 past 4 this afternoon, 1.79 metres. Next low tonight at 11.34, 0.45 of a metre. Streaky Bay now, next low tide at 6.52 tonight, 0.59 of a metre. Next high tomorrow morning at 12.58, 1.48 metres. Coffin Bay now, next high tide at 3 o'clock this afternoon, 1.28 metres. Next low tonight at 9.46, 0.31 of a metre. Sheringa Beach, next high tide at 12.51 this afternoon, 1.43 metres. Next low tonight at 3 past 7, 0.21 of a metre. Finally, in Port Lincoln, next high tide at 2 o'clock this afternoon, 1.64 metres. Next low tonight at 8.39, 0.3 of a metre.
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14: On the west coast, a mostly sunny one today with a slight chance of a shower west of Nullarbor later on tonight, with a near zero chance of rain elsewhere, with some north to northeasterly winds 20 to 30 kilometres per hour, with top temperatures in Elliston and Woodner both with 22. On the eastern Eyre Peninsula, a sunny one today with some northerly winds 15 to 25 kilometres per hour, becoming light later on this afternoon, with top temperatures in Cleve and Kimber both with 20. Finally, on the lower Eyre Peninsula, a sunny one today with some northerly winds 15 to 25 kilometres per hour, tending northwesterly 15 to 20 kilometres per hour this afternoon, with top temperatures in Coffin Bay 22, Cummins 21 and Port Lincoln with a top today of 20.
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The Eagles on 5CC on Your More Music Mornings. Now, Father's Day is right around the corner. And, of course, we are doing the Ultimate Dad Joke Champion. Loving this. So we're searching for you out there to be the Ultimate Dad Joke Champion. So we want to hear the funniest, the most horrible, the cheesiest, the most groan-worthy dad jokes for your chance to win an epic Father's Day getaway. And the entries so far have been very, very groan-worthy, but also amazing too. Like this one that came in from Kylie Shepherd. What do cows love to read? Catalogues. That's the sort of stuff we're after. Oh, I can't believe that made me laugh. Hey, this Father's Day getaway is an awesome one. It's two nights at the Arkivar Hotel, a Cooper's Brewery Tour and guided tasting, a Port River Dolphin Cruise, go-karting at the Bend Motorsport Park, and we'll chuck in a fuel voucher to help you get there as well. So entries are now open at 5cc.com. Get them in. Want to hear as many as you like. So it's all thanks to Terry White, Ken Mark, Port Lincoln, Minor 10 Port Lincoln, and the Port Lincoln Hotel. 5cc.com is the place to go. Let's keep your More Music Mornings rolling on with some Belinda Carlisle here at 5cc.

0: Garden on 5CC on your More Music Mornings. Riz here with you, and I hope you're all having a fantastic day. Remember, spring is right around the corner too, because we got some good weather on today. We're into the 20s across the region, which is awesome. So I hope you're all having a great day. And well, if you're needing a bit of a pick-me-up, we got plenty of your favourites on the way. What the warm weather does to people, it makes them feel like dancing. And we got this one from Leo Sayer coming up for you in about 10 minutes time here on 5CC, your More Music Mornings.
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ABBA on 5CC on your More Music Mornings. Well, it is approaching midday, which means, of course, your 80s lunch is coming up. I got you, babe. I got flowers. And we got this one from UB40 coming up right after all the latest in the news and sport. Hey, remember to jump on our socials, 5CC on Facebook, because Port Lincoln Prestige has got not one but two chances for you to win. 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
15: Hi, I'm Donna DeMayo. The Prime Minister says DFAT is desperately working to determine the fate of the Australians missing in Nepal after a devastating flash flooding disaster. The events claimed the lives of at least 160 people. 34 Australians are among those yet to be accounted for. Anthony Albanese telling News 24 it's simply horrific.
16: Nepal, you know, is a developing country. It doesn't have the resources that an event like that would have in Australia. So information is difficult.
15: Qantas profit has tumbled in the wake of rising jet fuel costs and the Middle East conflict. Profit has dropped by 13% to $2.06 billion. A win for community and disability workers who use their own car while on the job. The Fair Work Commission has increased the vehicle allowance by around 5 cents to $1.05 per kilometre. Angus McFarlane from the Australian Services Union says it will be a big help.
7: It's about 50 to 60 bucks a week, cost of living relief. So we are very happy about that, and it will make a big difference.
15: Police are on the hunt for an oyster thief in New South Wales after more than $350,000 or around 320 bags worth of the product was stolen. Tributes for British actor Tim Curry, who has died aged 80. He was best known for his role as Dr. Frankenfurter in the Rocky Horror Show. And Spotify has reported a massive surge in streaming for Dolly Parton music. There's been a 2,000% increase in the US alone in just 24 hours. That's after her passing, aged 80.
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15: In sport and team sheets for this weekend's AFL wildcard matches will be released later today. Aaron Norton expected to be named by the Doggies for tomorrow night's blockbuster against the Magpies. Tim English could be a surprise inclusion after training well yesterday. And the Pies tipped to recall injured duo Isaac Quaynor and Pat Lipinski. And that's the latest news and sport.
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18: On West Coast waters, north to northeasterly winds, 10 to 15 knots, reaching up to 20 knots offshore, with seas around 1 metre, the swell southwesterly 2 to 3 metres. Central Coast waters, northerly winds, 10 to 15 knots, decreasing to about 10 knots later on this afternoon, with seas around 1 metre, the swell westerly 2.5 metres, tending southwesterly 2.5 to 3 metres during the afternoon. And finally, on Spencer Gulf waters, north to northeasterly winds, 10 to 15 knots, with seas below 1 metre. The swell south to southwesterly around 1 metre.
10: Arbon Building. 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
18: On the west coast, a mostly sunny one today with a slight chance of a shower west of Nullarbor later on tonight, with a near zero chance of rain elsewhere, with some north to northeasterly winds 20 to 30 kilometres per hour, with top temperatures in Elliston and Woodner both with 22. On the eastern Eyre Peninsula, a sunny one today with some northerly winds 15 to 25 kilometres per hour, becoming light later on this afternoon, with top temperatures in Cleve and Kimber both with 20. Finally, on the lower Eyre Peninsula, a sunny one today with some northerly winds 15 to 25 kilometres per hour, tending northwesterly 15 to 20 kilometres per hour this afternoon, with top temperatures in Coffin Bay 22, Cummins 21 and Port Lincoln with a top today of 20.
10: The workday, the weekend, the school run, the road trip. Soundtrack sorted. You're with 5.

Christopher, on your 80s lunch, thanks to Harvey Norman, Port Lincoln, supporting the local community with the best prices guaranteed. If you're having an 80s lunch, you've got to have Cultures. Absolutely you do. Cold Chisels Flame Trees on the way for you just before 12:30. Hey, everyone's got a birthday, and with yours, you've got a shot at winning cash with 5CC's Born to Win wheel spinning every weekday morning. 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So very, very easy game. What he does is he's going to call out a month. If that's your birthday month, jump on the phones as fast as possible, 86833844. Then if you're lucky enough to get through, tell him your birth date. He's then going to spin the wheel. And if it lands on your day, you win the jackpot, which, by the way, up over $380. It gets better too. That jackpot keeps going up $5 a day until somebody takes it home. The Born to Win wheel, thanks to Lincoln Camera Center, your local authorized Apple reseller. Let's keep the 80s lunch rolling on with the girl who's been nominated for 11 VMAs in the upcoming VMAs. It's Madonna here on 5CC.

The Water Boys on 5CC on your 80s lunch. 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Now, we've got this song coming up. Look, we won't hear it in September. And I know I'm sounding cheeky as a Crows fan, but I do feel for the Port fans out there because not only they're not made finals, but they're about to lose their best player. And it actually angers me because it's shades of Patrick Dangerfield all over again. Somehow, in some sort of way, Zach Butters is going to go to the one place that you don't want him to go, Geelong. Him and Toby Green, him and Rowan Marshall, somehow they're going to fit them all in because that's just what Geelong do. So you know what, Port fans, even though I am a Crows fan and I don't like Port all that much, obviously, I mean, it'd be the same with you. You don't like the Crows, but I do feel for you with this one because this one brings up old wounds for us Crows fans because it's basically the same thing when Dangerfield left as well. So hopefully they can get the best possible deal for him, whatever that looks like. It's got to be 3 first-round draft picks at least. We'll wait and see as the silly season has commenced. Let's get into your 80s, to more of your 80s lunch now with some Men at Work here on 5CC.

0: Billy Idol on 5CC, wrapping up your 80s lunch. Thanks to Harvey Norman, Port Lincoln, supporting the local community with the best prices guaranteed. This is an admission that I've admitted to a couple of times on the show, but this song's coming up after one. I don't know it. I don't know the Nutbush. I might need someone to teach me. Oh, we did actually get a caller come through and say, just YouTube it, man. You'll be able to do it on there. But I wonder if Chrissy Guscott knows it. Well, surely if he's got it coming up for you straight after 1 o'clock in Around SA, maybe we can get Chrissy Guscott to do a little bit of the Nutbush, post a video on it. That would be pretty funny, I reckon. Hey, that's kicking off your Around SA. Chrissy Guscott, of course, stepping into the chair. Have a great afternoon, everyone. Catch you tomorrow.
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10: Hi, I'm Gareth Thompson. A Nepali tour group operator has grave fears for 15 Aussies missing after major flooding in Nepal. In total, 34 Australians are unaccounted for after a flood hit the Nepali-Tibetan border with over 160 confirmed deaths. Foreign Minister Penny Wong says DFAT is working hard to get more info.
11: The government's priority is to confirm the whereabouts and welfare of these Australians and DFAT officials in Nepal and also China are seeking to do that. Obviously, the situation is a difficult one.
10: Anyone with friends or family who might be in Nepal are urged to contact DFAT. The Agriculture Minister says industry knows what to do to prevent bird flu affecting the egg supply. Julie Collins says the government is working really closely with industry to prevent a spillover event that might affect poultry, having learnt from two H7 outbreaks. It comes as Australia records over 300 infections in wildlife. A rise in choking acts among young people has the Social Services Minister deeply concerned. It follows the death of a 16-year-old on Sydney's northern beaches this week. Tanya Plibersek says 60% of young people have experienced choking in a sexual encounter and is pleading with parents to have direct conversations with their kids. And pop star Miley Cyrus has revealed one of her final conversations with beloved godmother Dolly Parton following the country icon's death at 80. In a heartfelt tribute, Miley said Dolly would want her to feel it, write a song about it and be strong.
12: Your sport now. 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
10: In sport, the Broncos and Storm go head-to-head in Brisbane tonight to kick off round 26 of the NRL. The match is a dead rubber with both teams unable to make finals, but there's still plenty of noise around the club's decision not to give Adam Reynolds a farewell game. The skipper's been ruled out after failing to overcome a calf injury, and league great Brad Fittler's told Nine that's the right call.
13: The team always comes first. Their relationship, you know, once you get past this year, their relationship will go on forever because of that connection through winning grand finals together. Captain, coach. So the rest of it to me is just rot.
10: And you're up to date with news and sport.
12: Wake up with Good Morning EP. Power through midday with the 80s lunch. Then cruise home with Jonesy and Amanda from 4. 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
0: On the west coast, a mostly sunny one today with a slight chance of a shower west of Nullarbor later on tonight with a near zero chance of rain elsewhere with some north to northeasterly winds 20 to 30 kilometres per hour with top temperatures in Elliston and Woodna both with 22. On the eastern Eyre Peninsula, a sunny one today with some northerly winds 15 to 25 kilometres per hour, becoming light later on this afternoon, with top temperatures in Cleve and Kimber both with 20. Finally, on the lower Eyre Peninsula, a sunny one today with some northerly winds 15 to 25 kilometres per hour, tending northwesterly 15 to 20 kilometres per hour this afternoon, with top temperatures in Coffin Bay 22, Cummins 21 and Port Lincoln with a top today of 20.
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14: Oh, well, hello to you, my friends. On this absolutely lovely almost Friday, hopefully you've taken an opportunity to get out and about and explore your backyard a little. Bit of vitamin D. Just feels as if the seasons are starting to turn a little, although that said, it did bucket down with rain earlier this week, so I'm not going to get too carried away just yet. But a nice little taste of spring over the next couple of days, it looks like. So hopefully you've got an opportunity to go out and to enjoy it. And if you're stuck inside like me for the next 3 hours, let's keep each other company as we talk all things regional SA. And if you want to have a chat about anything and everything, the number is there for you to use. It's our text line and it's 0417 063963. I know you know that number because you use it regularly. Let's make today be absolutely no different. Continue to talk about all things in our backyard and even beyond that too. Also keep in mind the iHeart app. Only audio streaming app you need, so make sure you have that on your phone. And on a day like today where it's fantastic to go out and have a bit of a walk around, iHeart app is very handy. You can have the radio station in your ears. All you have to do is just open it up, type in the station name, press play. And when I tell you that easy, it is. It's very easy. So keep that in mind, my friends. Wherever you are, you can listen to this station and plenty of other audio entertainment. It's a wider world at your fingertips. All right, today's program. In a remarkable coincidence, after we discussed yesterday what had happened to all of the attention around the childcare deserts in which we have in regional SA, there's been an inquiry announced. Now, I'm definitely not taking credit for that. But a pretty significant coincidence lining up with Edge Early Learning going into administration, and then we're starting to look into all of this. So we'll talk about that later on, what they're searching for within that text line, of course, in the last hour, as we always do. There's a couple of pushes now to further highlight these terrible roads in which we have. Worst grain roads, if you're part of the industry, and reporter rubbish roads. So we'll tell you about both of those. And a continued rally cry to just put the pressure on as much as we possibly can to highlight the infrastructure that is literally crumbling. So we will get to that later. The Bush Summit's on as well. It's always nice that News Corp takes once a year to care about regional people, but it is interesting nonetheless to hear what people are saying. That includes Peter Malinauskas and some of the comments that he made earlier on today, which I found intriguing. So we will get to that soon too. But on a lighter note, and to start the program, there's an article that has been published today highlighting a new vending machine. Now, it's not the first of its kind, but I've been on record as saying this on the program for a while. I think we need more 24/7 vending machines. Let's make us a little bit more like Japan. So what would you put in it? Adam Connolly's going to join me. This will be an interesting conversation, and of course you can join in too. All of this is to come after we get you going with the Nutbush. A great opportunity on a lovely Thursday to get up and to move yourself around a little. Pull over if you're driving. Thanks for joining us on Around SA.

0: Welcome back, all, and thank you for your company this Thursday, the 27th of August. I'm Chris Guscott. You're listening to Around SA, and whether you're a regular or this is the first time you've joined us on the show, it's great to have you here. The text line for you to use to join in on any conversations that we have, or even start your own, of course, 0417 063 963 is our number. Write it down, save it. Etch it into all the furniture that's around you. As long as you remember the number, that's all that matters. We're going to start on a lighter note, because an article that was published yesterday caught my attention, and it's not the absolute first of its kind, but I have been big on 24/7 vending machines. And I have been big on this since my wife and I made a trip over to Japan. Now, Japan is a very different culture. It is remarkably different in a variety of ways. And one of those ways is vending machines. So if you have been to a place like Tokyo, for example, you would know what I'm talking about. But there are vending machines almost on every corner. And they're selling a wide range of different things. Now, the convenience is amazing. For example, I remember taking maybe 10 steps outside of the hotel. And off to my left, there's a vending machine. And it has hot and cold coffees in it. So if you just wanted to get yourself something on the go, there it is. And then another 20, 25 odd metres down the road, there was another one that had, I don't even know how to describe it. It's undergarments. So it's like very basic underwear, very basic socks. Now, I don't understand completely why you would have something like that, but I can imagine that there's enough of a demand in some type of emergency to have something like that. So this is the idea that I'm going down with vending machines. I think there's an opportunity, and not to have them on every street corner in Port Pirie, for example, but what I'm saying is to have these little vending machines that have things that people want. And I'm talking about this today because, and I'm not going to mention the business itself, but down in Normanville, to the south of our listenership, there's a pizza place who has decided that they're going to have a 24/7 vending machine there. So at 2:30 in the morning, if you want a pizza, all you have to do is head on down, order it, and it comes out piping hot. Now, you're probably fair to ask questions about, you know, what it would be like if you ordered a 5 o'clock pizza when they probably made it the night before. Again, that's up for you to decide. But I can imagine there's a fair few people who wouldn't mind having a 24/7 pizza vending machine near them. We've also had this conversation before when we were talking about butchers, because I was using a story from overseas, and there's a couple of places in Queensland who do this as well, but they have 24/7 butcher access, essentially. So if you happen to miss the rush at the end of the day and you need some meat for dinner, for example, you can go to the vending machine and get it out in exactly the same way, right? So I love these ideas. I love the convenience of vending machines, but it can be anything. So let your imagination run wild as to what you would like to see in a vending machine on 0417 063 963. And I think when you think about what happened with banks, for example, so they pushed you towards ATMs, which, again, regional banking is definitely a different topic and far more serious. But they pushed you towards ATMs and gave you the opportunity 24/7 to be able to do transactions, for example. But there's a separate little place for them, just off to the side or right at the front of the actual branch itself, which is a physical building in most cases. Not that we would know what that looks like nowadays, but I digress. Anyway, I think with butcher shops, for example, just to have that vending machine right next to it, just have it as part of the front of the building, not a bad idea. You could do that for a variety of other businesses too. So, like I said, let your imaginations run wild. One person who does that on the regular is Adam Connolly. I'm looking forward to hearing his thoughts on this next.
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0: Yes, thanks for your company on Around to SA this Thursday, the 27th of August. Chris Guscott here with you. And it's always a pleasure to have the wonderful Adam Connolly sitting alongside me in the studio. How are we, Adam?
1: At least 9 times out of 10, it is a pleasure.
0: Yes. For who?
1: Yeah, well, we'll find out what number we're up to in a few minutes' time.
0: Exactly, yeah. Right. So 0417 063 963 if you want to contribute to this. I'm looking forward to having a bit of fun with this particular topic.
1: Uh-huh.
0: To get everybody across what we've been discussing. So there is a pizza joint in Normanville. Our south of our listenership, who have now installed a 24/7 pizza machine, which means at any hour of the day you can just simply pop in, boop boop boop, into the vending machine, there's a pizza.
1: Wow,
0: fantastic idea.
1: Yeah, can I get one in my house?
0: Exactly right.
1: Yeah,
0: which is why I'm leading now into where else we should be expanding the 24/7 vending machine burst,
1: right.
0: I hope, because I used the experience before the break of going to Japan where there's a vending machine on every corner, and it's phenomenal.
1: Yeah.
0: They've got socks in there sometimes.
1: Okay.
0: They've got hot
1: sometimes
0: coffees, cold
1: fresh
0: coffees. Exactly. Yeah, maybe wouldn't go for the socks, but there's all sorts of different things that there. So I want to continue to dive into this. If we had vending machines and we had more of these across regional SA, what would you put in them?
1: Right. The pizza thing, phenomenal idea.
0: Terrific idea.
1: And it is the right pizza, the right thing to put in the vending machine, because if you want a gourmet, hand-stretched, sourdough, 72-hour ferment pizza, you don't go to a vending machine.
0: No.
1: But if you want to rock up to a vending machine and get a pizza, you know exactly what pizza you want, and that's the one that's inside that machine.
0: 2:30 in the morning, that's Hawaiian.
1: Right, exactly.
0: We're off to the races.
1: Yeah. So, wonderful idea. If you could kebab that, gyros, kebab, shawarma, whatever, whichever way you want to call it.
0: Yeah.
1: But that sort of Middle Eastern meat in bread roll combo.
0: How do you think the bread would travel?
1: Well, yeah, you'd have to, there'd be some automation problems you'd have to overcome.
0: Because, I mean, with pizzas, I can understand that if you just make them, put them in, you can just keep them in oven,
1: rack,
0: essentially,
1: right. Yeah.
0: Overnight.
1: Gotcha.
0: But with a kebab and the bread layer around it, would that travel if you got, if they made that at 7 o'clock and then closed the door on it and you picked it up at 5 in the morning?
1: Oh, you know, that's a pretty ordinary. I've had them. And at the time, enjoyed them. But no, I get your point.
0: I think later on in the evening, I think you're less discerning about the kebab.
1: True. There are, like, what about just a chemist? Like, chemists never open when you want them to be.
0: True.
1: If I've got a headache and I need some Panadol, it's generally 3 a.m.
0: That's true.
1: You know what I mean?
0: Yeah, good point. The 24/7 pharmacies are starting to be rolled out. There's a couple in the hills from memory.
1: But what if
0: I
1: don't want to talk to anyone?
0: Aha! Now we're talking.
1: Maybe just get on an automated thing.
0: Yeah, I just want some foot fungal cream.
1: Exactly.
0: I don't want to talk to anybody.
1: I don't want to talk to anyone for the cream that I need. I don't need eye contact for that. That's what got me in trouble in the first place. Okay? Yeah.
0: There's some good ideas there.
1: Yeah. There you go.
0: Text line is there for you to put your own. 0417 063 963. We'll have some fun with this.
1: Apologies for that.
0: No, I think a lot of people would agree with you.
1: Yeah,
0: you don't have to apologise for anything.
1: Thank you.
0: People on text line typically don't. This is Around SA.
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5CC, where we play better music and we play more of it. Welcome back to Around SA, my friends. Happy almost Friday to you. Chris Guscott here. Port Lincoln Prestige. I want to make sure you're a part of these competitions that we have with them because they are great prizes on the line. There is no doubting that. So for starters, go to 5CC's Facebook page, which is 5CC. Pretty straightforward. Once you're there, pinned video. It's at the top. Follow the instructions within it. You go in the running to win yourself a $200 service voucher, which is a fantastic prize. Further to that, Port Lincoln Prestige are giving you the opportunity to potentially win yourself a Mustang for the weekend, which would be one heck of a prize to cruise around in an absolute beast across the EP. All you have to do to be a part of that is to book a test drive any make or model with Port Lincoln Prestige before the end of the month. Now, you should be aware the end of the month is very close, so get onto that now if you want to be in the running. Now, a few T's and C's for you to be aware of. You've got to be over 25 for that one. You've got to hold a full SA driver's license, and you have to live within 500 kilometres of Port Lincoln. But if all of those are good, have a crack. Book a test drive today with Port Lincoln Prestige and see how you go. So, Facebook page first. Give us a like and a follow if you haven't. And then Port Lincoln Prestige, book a test drive. So many great prizes on offer and a great business to be a part of. So make sure you're touching base and saying hello to the great people there. And whilst you're going ahead and doing that, we'll get you back to the music now on Around SA.

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13: Hey, I'm Brooke Seychelle. A Nepali tour group operator has grave fears for 15 Aussies missing after major flooding in Nepal. In total, 34 Australians are unaccounted for after a major flood hit the Nepali-Tibetan border with over 160 confirmed deaths. Foreign Minister Penny Wong says DFAT is working hard to get more info.
14: The government's priority is to confirm the whereabouts and welfare of these Australians, and DFAT officials in Nepal and also China are seeking to do that. Obviously, the situation is a difficult one.
13: Meanwhile, the PM is attending the second day of the National Bush Summit underway in New South Wales. Anthony Albanese will join a range of political leaders and community advocates to discuss issues impacting regional Australia. The Transport Safety Bureau is investigating a sixth incident at Sydney Airport since the end of July. The latest cases involved a Virgin and Qantas jet on separate taxiways and a Jetstar plane pushing back from a gate as another aircraft was passing behind it. However, former Qantas pilot Richard de Crepney has told Seven it's not as serious as it sounds.
15: It does sound alarming. However, we need to keep in mind that we're hearing about this because they're reporting them. Now, all these incidents are low threat. In other words, yes, there's errors being made, but the pilots and ground crew are picking up the errors and they're preventing it from escalating.
13: And Japanese avant-garde artist Yayoi Kusama has died at the age of 97. She was best known for her dot-covered paintings and pumpkin motifs.
12: Your sport now.
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13: Team sheets for this weekend's AFL wildcard matches will be released later today. Aaron Norton is expected to be named by the Doggies for tomorrow night's blockbuster against the Magpies, while Tim English could be a surprise inclusion after training well yesterday. The Pies also tipped to recall injured duo Isaac Quaynor and Pat Lipinski. And there's only pride on the line for the Broncos and the Storm, who'll face off at Suncorp to begin round 26 of the NRL tonight. That's the latest in news and sport.
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16: On the west coast, a mostly sunny one today with a slight chance of a shower west of Nullarbor later on tonight, with a near zero chance of rain elsewhere, with some north to northeasterly winds 20 to 30 kilometres per hour, with top temperatures in Elliston and Woodner both with 22. On the eastern Eyre Peninsula, a sunny one today with some northerly winds 15 to 25 kilometres per hour, becoming light later on this afternoon, with top temperatures in Cleve and Kimber both with 20. Finally, on the lower Eyre Peninsula, a sunny one today with some northerly winds 15 to 25 kilometres per hour, tending northwesterly 15 to 20 kilometres per hour this afternoon, with top temperatures in Coffin Bay 22, Cummins 21 and Port Lincoln with a top today of 20.
6: Let's take a trip right across regional South Australia. 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
17: The show, of course, is called Around SA. We talk about regional South Australian things. But I've had one eye on Alaska and the thoroughly entertaining Senate race that they have over there. So this drew a great response on our text line the last time we were talking about this. And I'm sure many people would remember this. But if you don't, let me take you back to the start. A man by the name of Dan J. Sullivan is deciding to run for his local Senate in Alaska. Now, the man who he's trying to unseat, his name is Dan S. Sullivan. Now, this has caused all sorts of confusion and allegations, and it has been immensely interesting to watch, because there is a fear from the Republican side of things that this new Dan Sullivan coming into the fold is simply there to confuse people, and then the power then goes to the Democrat, who is quite close to unseating him anyway, so it's really tit for tat at the moment. So there's been this huge push to make this Dan J. Sullivan, who's just a retired school teacher and wants to be a part of the political system to try to enact change in his own way, there's been a big push to try to just not allow him on the ballot. This has gone back and forth so extensively. So, the latest update to give you is that Dan J. Sullivan has now made the final cut. You need to be as part of the top four to be able to make the official ballot. He comes in third. But he's listed as Daniel J. Sullivan Jr. and the other bloke is Dan S. Sullivan. So they're trying to differentiate as much as possible. But I find it remarkable that we're now at the final showdown between the Dan Sullivans. And just to make this even more confusing, the former mayor of Anchorage, which is the capital of Alaska, his name is Dan A. Sullivan. And he has put in his support for Dan S. Sullivan. You cannot make this up. It's an extraordinary story. So, there's plenty of US politics I would love to ignore. This is one that I'm not going to. I'm going to keep an eye on this, and we're going to tell you which Dan Sullivan reigns supreme, or if the other Democrat comes through, who isn't called Dan Sullivan, manages to take the chocolates. It's all very interesting. 0417-063-963 is our text line. Been fantastic to have you up until this point. And as we continue to talk all things in our backyard and beyond. Within this hour, there's a couple more campaigns and initiatives that have been relaunched as not only industry bodies, but politicians continue to try to put pressure on for the road network in which we're in. And I know, of course, this elicits a strong response from everybody, so I'll tell you how to be involved with those. But up first, the Bush Summit's on. There's been some really interesting comments, both from Peter Malinauskas and further afield as well. Run you past some of the key thoughts that have been brought up today, and we'll get to all of that and more. Do we start our two ups at two? One of the most beautiful songs ever written, in my opinion, it's Tracy Chapman and Fast Car. Thank you for joining us, my friends, and a very good afternoon to you.

0: Tracy Chapman and Give Me One Reason, and it's part of your Two Ups at Two this Thursday, the 27th of August. Hopefully the sun is shining and the birds are singing around you wherever you're listening to me from. And hopefully you've got that text line handy. You've already been a part of it, but if you haven't, you can jump on right now, have your say on a variety of different things. The number is 0417 063 963. Really nice to have the Bush Summit come up once a year. Now, you would have most likely seen a fair few articles in the lead up to this, but this is News Corp coming together, bringing key politicians and industry heads, putting them all on a stage and talking about regional Australia. Now, it's lovely that this happens. We could do this far more often. Don't have to allocate once a year for this. You can care about regional areas a little bit more than that, but again, I digress. Anyway, with all of these key industry heads in place and everybody asking tough questions and a real parochialism around regional Australia and South Australia, of course, too, it's great to see how people respond. And the one person that is important, of course, for us is Peter Malinauskas and how he responds to a handful of different things. And so it was his turn on the stage a little earlier on today. And a couple of things were interesting to me. So we've talked extensively about migration. It's a huge topic all across the country. We are a while away from either state or federal elections now, so I think the conversation isn't necessarily as pointed in the sense that we can enact immediate change, but I think it's definitely live in terms of what we should be doing. So have plenty of time to formulate your thoughts and to have policies all put in play for all of these different parties to see what we can do in regards to that. But I'm sure that every single person listening has some type of opinion on this. Peter Malinauskas went on to say, we don't have a migration crisis, we've got a housing crisis. So South Australia, as we've said a few times, admitted about 20,000 people last year, very different to the national statistic. So his point that he was making here was that we actually don't have the workers to replace the retiring workforce that we do have. So for us to lose migration into the state would be quite detrimental. And this is actually echoed by a key industry head who, I've just lost the place at the moment, sorry. I'll get you to that in a second. But key industry head who is talking about, well, we need workers out in regional areas, and that instead of having them go into the cities, we should have them come out to the regions to work where there's, yeah, well, where the demand is, instead of just chucking them all in the city, house prices go up there, and then they scramble out to the regions to find cheaper housing. So I did find that interesting. So that, of course, will have plenty to play out. And Peter Malinauskas saying, essentially, within all of that, we just need to keep building houses, which, to their credit, is what they're doing. They've got a lot of barriers in their way, and whether it's successful or not in the long run, again, we have to wait and see. But it was an interesting point to put forward. Also, Peter Malinauskas says he's not against nuclear, which is an interesting position for a Labor politician to hold. Now, he went on to say all of the studies that have been done suggest that it's too expensive and that it won't actually reduce your power prices. However, with the growing conversation and the growing, well, the growing infrastructure from around the world for nuclear projects as well, it's clear that it's not off the table indefinitely. It just needs to be cost effective for everybody. So I found that interesting as well. That's a premier who's very comfortable in his position, clearly, as the state's premier, and he can speak honestly and candidly, which is one of the things that I think Peter Malinauskas is well renowned for across the country, is that he is quite candid in his position. So that's something to keep an eye on down the line as well. A couple other things to just quickly point to whilst I'm at it. Roads, we're going to talk about that in a bit more detail in the next break, but Peter Malinauskas is going on to say it's always going to be tough for South Australia because of how spread out our population is. We don't simply have the populations of other states as well, and so the road network, we need to be smarter about it. What that means going forward will be interesting to monitor too. But there's some interesting stuff from the Bush Summit. I recommend you take a few moments to listen to some clips. Of course, whatever side of politics you're on, being a regional summit, it is leaning towards One Nation and the Coalition, who have both had some very interesting things to say as well, so I recommend you take a few moments. If you already have, or you want to talk about what we just talked about, the number is 0417 063963 if you want to chime in on some of those things. And we will talk more about roads next.
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You're listening to Around to SA and a happy almost Friday to you. I'm Chris Guscott. Hopefully you've got that text line at the end of your little fingertips and you want to get involved with the show. And the number for you to do that is 0417 063 963. A well-trodden topic on this program, and so it should be, might I add, regional road infrastructure. It's no secret that it is not good. It is something that has been bemoaned by people forever in a day, and it seemingly is only getting worse. We have talked so extensively about the RAA, who have spent years and years and years trying to advocate for a big cash injection to try to address this huge infrastructure backlog that we have, which is over $2 billion now. We have talked a lot about, well, just the roadworks that do get put in place seem to just be crumbling quite quickly. We talked about the AusRAP road ratings, which I would say would be pretty good evidence that South Australia needs more funding. Because if you look through, and I highly recommend if you haven't done it, go to AUS RAP road ratings. You will find South Australia's road ratings there, and there aren't a great deal of roads to celebrate. Let's put it that way. So find the local road that you're travelling on and then bring it up with people who are able to enact change, or at least try to anyway. It brings me to a couple of initiatives that are launched within 24 hours of each other. These are both

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Oh, yes, that's part of your two ups at two. Moving through this hour here on 5CC, where we play better music and we play more of it. Chris Guscott here with you, of course, as Around SA's moving through this afternoon. I'll get you back to the double ups in a moment. August is almost done. That means our monthly prizes are almost done as well, and the Celebration Hub is front of mind. All you have to do to be a part of this particular giveaway is go to 5CC.com, Celebration Hub, put your details in. It'll take you a minute. You can do it within the next song that I play. And the prize on the line is a great one. It's a $100 voucher to our friends at Drake Supermarkets. So if you want $100 off your next shop, head to the website. It's as easy as that. So many great prizes every month for the Celebration Hub. This one, helping you out with your supermarket costs, grocery costs is probably a more normal way of saying that. However, go ahead, look through the website. Get involved with that because, like I keep saying, it's the 27th of August today. You'll blink and it'll be September, so get onto that now. And whilst you do, back to the two ups at two as promised. It's Around SA.

0: It's around to SA and a happy almost Friday to you. No better time than the 3pm news, sport and weather to listen in about everything that's happening around the place. Put the kettle on, make yourself a big cup of tea or coffee, and hopefully bound into the second half of the afternoon. And we'll be bounding straight into the text line shortly to discuss what you're discussing. So if you want to squeeze a message in, now would be the perfect time to do it on 0417 063963. Also within this last hour, rather serendipitously, but probably more coincidentally, if anything, we now have a Senate inquiry into regional childcare, which would have been nice to know yesterday when I had the conversation, but better late than never. So we'll talk about what they hope to find. We'll get to all of that after the break.
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15: Hey, I'm Brooke Seychelle.
13: Foreign Minister Penny Wong has described the loss of life in Nepal as devastating, where 34 Australians are missing and more than 160 people have died as a result of flash flooding. DFAT says it's urgently working to confirm the welfare of Aussies in the area. Barnaby Joyce has once again reiterated One Nation's stance on migration. There's been a bit of confusion this week over what the party's target figure is moving forward, but the federal MP has told Nine it hasn't changed.
2: I don't know how many times we have to say 130,000 non. And if people are pouring back through deleted emails or posts, then all I can say is One Nation's got them thinking and that's what we're there for. And we've also got them voting.
13: The Agriculture Minister says they know what to do to prevent bird flu affecting poultry. Julie Collins says the government is working really closely with industry to prevent a spillover event that might affect the egg supply, having learned from two H7 outbreaks. Smart glasses and wearable recording devices could be subjected to a 12-month import ban under a bill from the Greens to be introduced in the Senate. It comes as experts warn Australia's laws haven't kept up with privacy risks as cheap devices keep entering the country. And Geelong has been hit with a massive fine for hiding a concussion clause in a player's contract. The Cats have been slapped with a $140,000 penalty that was used in a deal to sign Jake Colajasny. AFL chairman Craig Drummond, who was the Cats president at the time, says the exemption was an oversight.
7: Your sport now.
15: Ampol Hallett Place. Best takeaway carries in town. Phone orders and takeaway.
13: Fremantle forward Sam Switowski has announced this season will be his last. The 29-year-old saying he'll hang up the boots at the end of the club's finals campaign. He's played 129 games for the Dockers over the past 9 seasons and says the time is right.
16: I've always felt like I've wanted to give everything I've got to this club and my career, but things just start to shift as you get older and I'm ready for that next chapter of my life and I really want to get back to Melbourne to reconnect with my family and friends.
13: That's the latest in news and sport.
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19: Tuano Bay next low tide at 2 past 10 tonight, 0.38 of a metre. Next high tomorrow morning at 3.43, 1.21 metres. Tumby Bay next low tide at 9 past 9 tonight, 0.35 of a metre. Next high tomorrow morning at 3am, 1.26 metres. Franklin Harbour now next high tide at 24 past 4 this afternoon, 1.79 metres. Next low tonight at 11.34, 0.45 of a metre. Streaky Bay next low tide at 6.52 tonight, 0.59 of a metre. Next high tomorrow morning at 12.58, 1.48 metres. Coffin Bay now next low tide at 9.46 tonight, 0.31 of a metre. Next high tomorrow morning at 2 past 3, 0.8 of a metre. Sheringa Beach now next low tide at 3 past 7 tonight, 0.21 of a metre. Next high tomorrow morning at 12.41, 0.91 of a metre. Finally in Port Lincoln, next low tide at 8.39 tonight, 0.3 of a metre. Next high tomorrow morning at 2.37, 1.12 metres.
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19: On the west coast, a mostly sunny one today with a slight chance of a shower west of Nullarbor later on tonight with a near zero chance of rain elsewhere with some north to northeasterly winds 20 to 30 kilometres per hour with top temperatures in Elliston and Woodner both with 22. On the eastern Eyre Peninsula, a sunny one today with some northerly winds 15 to 25 kilometres per hour becoming light later on this afternoon with top temperatures in Cleve and Kimber both with 20. Finally, on the lower Eyre Peninsula, a sunny one today with some northerly winds 15 to 25 kilometres per hour, tending northwesterly 15 to 20 kilometres per hour this afternoon, with top temperatures in Coffin Bay 22, Cummins 21 and Port Lincoln with a top today of 20.
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0: One thing I always find amazing is to go to the locations of some very famous TV shows and movies and to discover that the locations they've used are just very standard locations in life. And the perfect example for this was when my wife and I got to go to Europe last year. We went and saw a few places that feature in the Bourne trilogy, you know, the Jason Bourne series, some of my favourite movies of all time, those three. And a lot of it's set in Europe. So We got to go to a couple of places which are iconic within the movies, like, for example, Alexanderplatz in the second one in Berlin, or Pont Neuf in France for the first one, and they're just regular places to the people that live there. But when you go there for the first time and you recognise where some of the camera shots were, for example, I go, oh, this is very cool. It's a new context added to it. I bring all of this up because over in the UK, there is a very famous building called the Mentmore Towers. Now, this is currently being pursued by the local council, the Buckinghamshire Council, as they're following up the company who owns the place to say, you need to start doing some work on this. It's starting to deteriorate. It is a Grade 1 heritage building. The reason why this is of importance to you, potentially, is because the Mentmore Towers were used as the Wayne Manor in Batman Begins, which, of course, is one of the more famous movies of all time. It was also used in The Mummy Returns, Johnny English as well, and if you're a Spice Girls fan, 1998, their music video for the song Goodbye had the Mentmore Towers in it as well. This is quite a famous building. One of the things that's very funny about this story is that the Mentmore Towers has to now be surveyed for bats, which I'm sure someone would have had a nice chuckle at its correlation with Batman Begins. So there you go. Some famous places, which just for some people they just let to deteriorate, but I'm sure a lot of people who watch those movies and love them would die to go see that sort of stuff. It's amazing. 0417 063 963 is our text line. Thanks for joining in and being a part of it today. We're diving headfirst into your discussion pieces shortly, and then within this hour as well. In an incredible run of coincidence, within 24 hours of us discussing the Edge Learning administrative process, we now have a childcare inquiry into regional childcare in South Australia, which would have been nice if that popped up yesterday. But anyway, here we are. We'll get to it all after we start with the Bee Gees and Staying Alive. Thanks for joining us on Around SA, my friends. A very good afternoon to you.

0: You're listening to Around to SA this Thursday, the 27th of August. And it's a big thank you to each and every one of you for tuning in at any point throughout the show. But a special thanks to those who take a few moments of their day to join us on the text line. And let's get into what you're talking about now. On 0417 063963, never too late for you to send in a message if you want to join in on any of the conversations that we are having or anything else you want to start, things that you want to talk about. All right, let's go back to last hour. Just running you through some of the comments that have been from the Bush Summit. Now, the Bush Summit, a lovely once-a-year event where News Corp gets a lot of politicians and industry heads to sit on a stage. They ask them questions about the future of regional Australia. It would be lovely if we did this more often and actually cared about regional areas more than once a year. But, you know, beggars can't be choosers. Anyway, some of the comments that I pointed out, and one that got a couple of different texts, actually, which I thought was surprising. It's not the most pressing issue at the moment, but I was talking about how Peter Malinauskas addressed nuclear energy and essentially said that he's not against it. It's just it doesn't cost up. And the independent reports that have been done into it suggest that it's not actually going to save us money in the long run, so he's not investigating, but has said, well, we're keeping our options open. We're going to continue to look into it. And he said, I'm actually pro-nuclear. It just doesn't make sense at the moment. So, on the text line, this is Darren, and he says, why do we continue to talk about nuclear? I thought we had that discussion, and now it's been and gone. Need to turn our attention to stopping net zero. So, it would be irresponsible to not have the conversation about nuclear repeatedly because other countries are doing it. And technologies change and infrastructure change as attitudes change as well. Now, I think how we did the last major discussion on it was a bit half-baked. It was thrown together in the lead-up to the federal election, which, truth be told, was always going Labor's way anyway. So I think we deserve to have a greater conversation, one where everybody's across all of the facts and we can make a decision, but it doesn't necessarily mean that once it's done, you just throw it in the bin because costings may change and people's attitudes over time might change as well. So I think nuclear is a fair discussion to continue to have, but whether people are accepting of it, of course, that's the will of the people, democracy. So appreciate your message, though, Darren. Thank you. Another one as well said, I don't know why we didn't go down the path of nuclear. It just seems to make sense for other countries, but not us. And now we're paying through the nose for renewables. We are paying through the nose at the moment. I think the idea being, of course, that by the time we get to 2030 or so, we'll have the light at the end of the tunnel and things get cheaper for us. Now, we have to wait to see if that actually happens or not. And of course, a lot of the conversation around renewables, especially for the Bush Summit, is, well, if you're building wind farms, can you not do it on my property? But that's another aspect to the renewable conversation, which does tend to get lost in the noise a little. So I appreciate your messages on all of that. Thank you. Within the first hour, on a much lighter note, I was talking about vending machines. There's a new 24/7 pizza vending machine, which is down to the south of our listenership. And firstly, for those who have pointed out on the text line that this is not the first of that instance, I appreciate you pointing that out. I did as well, but I don't think I actually mentioned it in the first hour. I think that slipped my mind in all of the excitement. So Karoonda has had one for a couple of years now. And that's what Jay in the truck talks to. He says, hi, Chris. Keep up the good work, mate. Thank you, Jay. I appreciate your message. Hope you're doing well. So it's just a note on the pizza vending machine down south you mentioned. There's one in Karoonda and has been there a while. Early 2024, I think it was. Not tried it myself, but it serves up hot pieces, especially apparently 5 or 6 different types available. Even cuts the slices, and from what I hear, they're pretty good. Interestingly enough, the pizzas come from a supplier in Berry in the Riverland. So there you go. Fantastic. Thank you for that, Jay. Amy, listening in from Queensland, says, hey, Chris. Hello, Amy. Thanks for tuning in across the border. Says, let's have Moe's hot dogs in a vending machine for the walk home from the pub would be amazing. I think that's the reason why the Normanville one exists and is doing well so far. Because people stumble out of the pub and go, you know what I could demolish right now? It's a hot pizza. I think it's a great idea. And I just think we should be taking more leaves out of the Japanese books where they have so many vending machines around that there's always that convenience. And when I was talking to Adam in the first hour, it wasn't just food either. I think you could really branch out into a variety of other items too. And I can't remember where I saw one. Here in SA, but I was travelling around. There was a vending machine that existed that had things like tweezers in it and Band-Aids. And I can't for the life of me remember where I saw that. That's a great idea. If it's 1 o'clock in the morning and you need a Band-Aid, if you know where the vending machine is and no other stores are open, then yeah. I like the idea. I really do. So keep your suggestions coming in on 0417 063963. 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

0: shops where they can get childcare. That's a disaster either way. So this is of huge importance, not just for the child as well. Like, the priority number one is making sure the child has a great start and is able to be in places where they can learn at an early level, they can socialise with other youngsters their age, but also for the parents and also for the communities as well. This has a huge flow-on effect. So, here's to hoping that with whatever this Senate inquiry finds, that we can act upon it and move quickly. The problem with these inquiries typically is that they don't move all that quickly, and I understand why. There's a lot of people that need to be talked to. You need to really formulate and be careful about your recommendations, so it's not as if I'm necessarily begrudging of that. The problem is that they're due to report on this inquiry by the 29th of June, 2027. So what are we doing in the meantime? Or are we just going to let this meander along for another 12 months or so? 0417 063 963. An opportunity for a lot of our community members to chime in on this too, by the way. So it's an inquiry, which means you're able to put in submissions. If this is something that is relevant to you and you want to see change in your community, go right ahead and look into this and be a part of the solution, hopefully. It's Around SA.
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5CC, where we play better music and we play more of it. It's nearly time for me to bid you farewell. Going to hand you over to Jonesy and Amanda at the 4pm news, sport and weather. But before we arrive at that point and I say my goodbyes, our search for the ultimate dad joke champion is well and truly on. And thanks for those who have jumped on this so far. If you head to 5CC.com, you know exactly what I'm talking about because you get to the homepage and you'll see right smack bang in the middle of it, dad joke champion. Now, the prize that is involved here is enormous. It is two nights at the Arkabar Hotel, a Cooper's Brewery tour and guided tasting, a Port River Dolphin cruise, go-karting at the Bend Motorsport Park, and a fuel voucher to cover you all for that trip. It's a terrific prize. All you have to do is dive into, not even the recesses of your mind, I think a lot of people are just prepared constantly with dad jokes. If you just tell us your best dad joke, and you win, it's a huge price. It's as simple as that. So go to 5CC.com. All thanks to Terry White, Ken Mutt, Port Lincoln, Mitre 10 Port Lincoln, and the Port Lincoln Hotel for being on board with this one. The ultimate dad joke champion. If you reckon you've got what it takes, go to the website and enter now. A few more tracks from me. We'll wrap all of this up next. It's Around SA. Thanks for your company.

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10: Hey, I'm Brooke Seychelle. The Foreign Minister has confirmed 34 Australians are unaccounted for after major flooding hit Nepal. 160 people have been confirmed dead after a major flood hit the Nepali-Tibetan border overnight. Penny Wong confirming DFAT are working with tour operators.
11: I'm sure there are many Australians who are very concerned about friends or family who may be in this region. I would say to you at this stage, access and information are very limited given the scale of disaster. We will do our best to ascertain whatever information we can.
10: Meanwhile, the PM says not to believe everything you read after the Home Affairs Minister's office confirmed Labor's plans to cut refugee places by a third next financial year. The figure will fall from 20,000 places to 13,750, and several Labor MPs have told the ABC they're shocked by the proposed cut. A former Qantas pilot insists Sydney Airport remains safe despite two more runway incidents now under investigation. The latest cases involved a Virgin and Qantas jet on separate taxiways and a Jetstar plane pushing back from a gate. Richard de Crepney has told Seven simple errors are being made.
12: In the last two incidents, the pilots are catching it. They're being averted, so safety has not been affected. We have to remind the passengers, you are safe. But again, because the system reports all these problems, we're getting lots of notifications of near misses that indicate that things must change.
10: And tributes are flowing for legendary film and TV actor Tim Curry following his death at the age of 80.
1: Your sport now. 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
10: Just 1 week after St Kilda wrapped their 2026 campaign, the club's already making list changes. Isaac Keeler, Paddy Dow and Patrick Sedd have been delisted and won't be offered contracts for the 2027 season. Keeler and Dow both spent most of their season with the Saints VFL affiliate, while Sedd was delisted without playing a single AFL game. That's the latest in news and sport.
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4: On West Coast waters, north to northeasterly winds, 10 to 15 knots, reaching up to 20 knots offshore, with seas around 1 metre, the swell southwesterly 2 to 3 metres. Central coast waters, northerly winds 10 to 15 knots, decreasing to about 10 knots later on this afternoon, with seas around 1 metre. The swell westerly 2.5 metres, tending southwesterly 2.5 to 3 metres during the afternoon. And finally on Spencer Gulf waters, north to northeasterly winds 10 to 15 knots, with seas below 1 metre. The swell south to southwesterly around 1 metre.
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4: On the west coast, a mostly sunny one today with a slight chance of a shower west of Nullarbor later on tonight, with a near zero chance of rain elsewhere, with some north to northeasterly winds 20 to 30 kilometres per hour, with top temperatures in Elliston and Woodner both with 22. On the eastern Eyre Peninsula, a sunny one today with some northerly winds 15 to 25 kilometres per hour, becoming light later on this afternoon, with top temperatures in Cleve and Kimber both with 20. Finally, on the lower Eyre Peninsula, a sunny one today with some northerly winds 15 to 25 kilometres per hour, tending northwesterly 15 to 20 kilometres per hour this afternoon, with top temperatures in Coffin Bay 22, Cummins 21 and Port Lincoln with a top today of 20.
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20: 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That's what the J stands for.
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25: Jonesy and Amanda are
26: here. It's showtime.
27: Well, hello there, Amanda. Friday Junior, or Thursday, as we like to call it.
28: Hi, how are you going?
27: I'm doing all right. The 27th of August, my brother's birthday today. So if I say this happy birthday to him, it gets me out of buying him a present.
28: You're very close together in age, aren't you?
27: Yeah. So he turns 57 and I'm 58.
28: So how is he, he's a year older than you, a year younger than you.
27: He's a year younger than me. Although lately I say when we're together, they say, which one's older? And I say, clearly he is, and no one questions it, which
28: and
27: I get a kick out of.
28: When you were growing up, did you get the same present at birthdays and Christmases? Did you have the
27: same
28: taste?
27: He always got better presents than me.
28: Oh, come on.
27: He did. He got like a new bike, new push bike. I had to
28: build. You got an ant.
27: I had to build my own push bike. And then my parents used to say, well, you know, you're capable. You can build your own push bike, but your brother, he can't. He needs a new push bike.
28: Right.
27: Which ended up in a creek anyway.
28: Right.
27: So, but happy
28: sounds
27: birthday.
28: Like someone's got a chip on their shoulder.
27: Not at all.
28: No,
27: not
28: sounds
27: me.
28: A little bit like it.
27: Not me at all.
28: But what a birthday greeting.
27: Happy birthday, mate. Happy birthday, Zach Newsom.
28: And he's been given an entire home by your mother, and you have to build your own brick.
27: I had to build mine out of sticks. My family is living in a house of sticks.
28: Right. Three little pigs.
27: the little pigs. Action-packed show today.
28: Lots of things on our show today. Emma Gillespie's going to be joining us. There's an interesting scam on at the moment that involves some of the world's most famous podcasts and people being lured into giving over their intellectual information.
27: Yep.
28: Because they think they're going on those podcasts.
27: Well, Double A Chattery drops today. That's the podcast you do with Anita McGregor. I was asked to go on that.
28: Come on, Brendan.
27: To talk about...
28: You know a scam.
27: To talk about man stuff.
28: You know a scam when you hear it.
27: I should have blown a whistle down the line. another clue for our JQ J5 is coming up. And we can't do anything till we do the Fast Five. It's Jonesy and Amanda driving you home for Jam Nation.
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4: Fast Five.
0: Fast Five, time five questions. Can you go all the way and answer all five questions correctly? If you do that, Amanda will say,
5: always the prize girl. I will give you a $250 Best Restaurants gift card and drape my hands over some white goods if you'd like.
0: Do you want to elevate yourself from being the prize girl?
5: Well, yes, actually I would.
0: Well, do you want to reverse the roles?
5: Like, put my name first on the show, say.
0: Look, we've been through this.
5: I know.
0: This was years ago, and you were okay with it back then. Okay, let's see, what do you want to call the show? Call it whatever you want. After 22, 3 years, what have we
5: Amanda
0: been
5: doing? And Jonesy.
0: Okay, Amanda
5: and
0: Jonesy.
5: Have to redo the paper.
0: What about I drop the Jonesy, you just become Brendan?
5: Amanda and Brendan.
0: It sounds very Christian.
5: It does a little bit. No, we'll keep it as it is. I can't be bothered doing the paperwork.
0: Well, there's a lot of, you know, there's a lot of signage. We're on bus.
5: Oh, I know.
0: Have you seen us on buses? I saw us on a bus the other day.
5: I'd Jonesy have to go around the big crayon and cross your name
0: and
5: out.
0: And I like the acronym of JAM. Jonesy and Amanda. JAM. JAM Nation. You get it?
5: Oh, I get it, babe. I get it big time.
0: Don't call me babe. Katrina's in Bella Vista.
5: Hi, Katrina.
6: Hi.
5: Here's question number... Hello, hello. I'll play the question asker as well as being the lady who bears the presents and the gifts and the in the gift shop. Why are you putting a face, Brendan? Which classic hat do film noir and Hollywood detectives frequently wear? What kind of hat?
6: Is it a fedora?
0: Yeah.
5: It's a fedora.
0: She was the kind of dame that walked into my office and set hearts on fire.
5: Imagine if they wore sombreros. It'd take the sting right out of it, wouldn't it?
0: Let's play Cover Me.
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10: I got you covered, boss.
5: I can just tell by the way this question is worded that we're going to hate Ryan right now. This is a beautiful cover of which emotional song, Katrina?
0: Yeah. You're scaring dogs. Katrina?
5: Oh, help us, please.
6: I don't know. My heart will go on.
5: Yes, thank you. It is. We can move on from that question. Said Celine Dion is taking part in the American Dancing with the Stars.
0: She'd be all right. She had health issues, though, didn't she?
5: I thought she had frozen bones or frozen limbs or something.
0: She was frozen. Not let it go frozen, but frozen.
5: Yeah. And but obviously she's better.
0: Well, good. Because
5: maybe it was vocal cords that froze, maybe.
0: No, because she sang at the Paris Olympics and she did a good job.
5: Oh, that's true. Yeah, she did a great job.
0: The original and historical name of the kiwi fruit was the Chinese what? Was it A, Katrina, a gooseberry, B, a dragon fruit, or C, a pineapple guava?
6: Oh, God. Ethan, what do you want to choose? B?
0: B?
5: Oh, I'm sorry. It's not B. It's not dragon fruit.
0: And then we leave question number three of the Fast Five. It's Jonesy and Amanda driving you home for JAM Nation.
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13: Hi, I'm Gareth Thompson. The Department of Foreign Affairs is frantically attempting to get more information about 34 Aussies missing after catastrophic flooding on the Nepal-Tibet border. It's believed two boys are among the missing Australians, with the death toll rising to at least 160. South Australian woman Manisha Khatri has told the ABC her brother-in-law is missing.
14: There is a different kind of pain in watching our home country and homeland drawn while we are so, miles away.
13: Australia's refugee intake could be slashed by almost a third next financial year. The Office of the Home Affairs Minister says places will fall from 20,000 to 13,750 from next year. While the PM has cast doubt on the reports, some Labor MPs have told the ABC they're blindsided by the move. A rise in choking acts among young people has left the Social Services Minister deeply concerned. It follows the death of a 16-year-old on Sydney's northern beaches this week. Tanya Plibersek says 60% of young people have experienced choking in a sexual encounter and is pleading with parents to have direct conversations with their kids. And a drop in profit for Qantas, the Flying Kangaroo seeing a 13.1% fall in profit last financial year. The Middle East conflict and rising jet fuel costs partially to blame for the hit. That saw profits fall to $2.06 billion.
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13: A $140,000 penalty has been handed to Geelong for failing to disclose a concussion waiver involving Jake Colajasny. A review has found he wasn't coerced into signing the agreement, but the club breached AFL rules by making a variation, then failing to lodge it with the AFL and the Players Association.
5: They didn't comply with the rules here. As I said before, they did nearly everything right. They had the interests of the player at heart. They consulted widely, but ultimately they had to lodge the agreement with the AFL, and that's where they fell short.
13: AFL boss Andrew Dillon there. And Pride is on the line for Brisbane and the Storm tonight, who will face off at Suncorp to begin round 26 of the NRL. And that's the latest in news and sport.
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8: On the west coast, a mostly sunny one today with a slight chance of a shower west of Nullarbor later on tonight, with a near zero chance of rain elsewhere, with some north to northeasterly winds 20 to 30 kilometres per hour, with top temperatures in Elliston and Woodner both with 22. On the eastern Eyre Peninsula, a sunny one today with some northerly winds 15 to 25 kilometres per hour, becoming light later on this afternoon, with top temperatures in Cleve and Kimber both with 20. Finally, on the lower Eyre Peninsula, a sunny one today with some northerly winds 15 to 25 kilometres per hour, tending northwesterly 15 to 20 kilometres per hour this afternoon, with top temperatures in Coffin Bay 22, Cummins 21 and Port Lincoln with a top today of 20.
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28: We have a brand new JQ J5 to give away. 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
29: We are getting closer to someone winning this car. There are five celebrities. You have to guess all five in the correct order to win the car. But for each correct guess you get, $200 fuel card.
28: So far, three of our five celebrities have been guessed. They've been fingered.
29: Yeah, haven't they?
28: Have we had Sydney Sweeney?
30: That they make your butt look amazing.
28: Thanks to Tony. We had Danny DeVito.
31: The moment I sat down, I thought I was looking into a mirror.
29: That was thanks to Chris, but Tony also yesterday gave a celebrity five, who was John McEnroe.
32: You can't be serious, man. You cannot be serious.
28: Come on, John.
29: So there's only two celebrities left. Celebrity one and Celebrity 4, and
28: yep.
29: I'm about to give you the latest clues. Celebrity 1, look at that tan line on their ring finger.
28: Oh.
29: Celebrity 4, they're trying to put a baby capsule in the J5.
28: Well, plenty of room for it. Don't you worry about that. It's Jonesy and Amanda driving you home for Jam Nation.
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0: Hello there, it's Jonesy Demander driving you home this Thursday afternoon.
1: Well, we were talking before about the notion that to have a dream job where you want 100% fulfillment, to want your job to love you back, is inappropriate. That a job will never fulfill all your desires, even the best job in the world. We've been told 70% is love, 30% misery, and that's still a winning deal. And to ask for more than that is unrealistic.
0: This young lady you were talking about, she recently was sacked from her job because she posted online that she didn't like being a lawyer.
2: I feel like I just have to be really, really honest. It's my third week practicing as a lawyer in Melbourne, and I knew this was coming and I knew I'd feel this way, but I'm really just not loving it. The constant deadlines, the pressure, the working after hours, doing all these CPD events, reading extra books. It's like I did 7 years of all of this to just go back and do the same thing. There's no freedom. Like you're out, you barely take a lunch break and you're overworked and underpaid.
0: Well, that's pretty much it.
1: Been in the job for 3 weeks. You know, couldn't work at home and therefore
0: can't be with a dog.
1: Couldn't be with a dog. The thing is,
0: but you know, even Bon Scott, when he was in AC/DC, I tell you folks, it's harder than it looks. That's life.
1: To people looking at you, Brendan, the job you have, I mean, obviously you get to hang out with me. What a gift.
0: What a gift.
1: But people think 100% great, but their 30% of it sucks. What's part of your 30%?
0: You know, I love this job. I've done it for a long time. There's certain songs that I play on the radio that trigger me that I just hate. In my early days, I used to do a show called Sunday Morning Gold, and you play these dreadful songs from the 60s.
1: I would have loved them.
0: And there was a song that used to come up every half hour it felt. It was Man for Man's Mighty Quinn. And just hearing the start, Ryan.
1: Is that Manfred Mann?
0: Yeah, honestly,
1: didn't you say in your early days you'd sit in the radio studio in your early days and you'd smoke?
0: Yeah, and we had record players.
1: And you'd get the record off and you'd throw it up into the ceiling.
0: I smashed the single, and they'd get another single from the shop. And they say, well, you don't know what happens to Quinn the Eskimo. Because back in the old days with the system, it was on cards. So you had the card. So if you had a song you didn't like, you just flick the card. See, these days it's all on computer.
1: Let me tell
0: you. So
1: you
0: can't flick a song.
1: You're part of someone's 30%. You're the 30% that someone else doesn't like about their job because they say, I had all those songs lined up and I'd find them in the ceiling, wedged in.
0: But there is, there's not much. I don't like meetings, as you know.
1: Oh, you're not good in a meeting.
0: You've got me for 5 minutes in a meeting.
1: Mate, I know more than you. Mate. You're part of a lot of people's 30%.
0: So there's that, and the only other song I can think of, because I love all the songs we play, there is one, it's this one. I just cannot.
1: What is it about that one? You're crazy.
0: I just hate UB40. I hate reggae. I hate UB40. Always have, always will.
1: All right.
0: Well, and that's it. So if that's my 30%, it's not a bad thing.
1: Yeah, you're winning.
0: What about you?
1: Well, my first job was Simon Townsend's Wonderworld as a researcher, and that was my dream job. And yet, I had to come up with stories even if it was pouring with rain. And it took me years to enjoy the sound of rain on the roof without being anxious that I had to find more stories. That was a hugely anxious job for me. When I was hosting Dancing with the Stars, dream job, live TV, big shiny floor show.
0: You got a sparkly dress on.
1: I love all that. I had to get, the show was live at 7:30. I'd have to be in my outfit because of sound checks and all kinds of things and final rehearsals at around 5 o'clock, which involved having two microphones strapped to my legs because I couldn't fit them in the back of my dress. One was there so I could talk to the control room. One was there because it had my microphone and all the technology, etc. And I think I might have had a backup. Don't ask me where I stored that one. And I had to be zipped up into my dress. And what that meant was from about 5 o'clock till the show ended at 9:30, I couldn't go to the toilet. And for me, I was so impressed that my body actually did it.
0: Well, you got a Taiwanese bladder.
1: Meaning small?
0: Yeah, meaning
1: I've got the bladder the size of a budgerigar.
0: It was made in Taiwan. Actually, anything made in Taiwan's pretty good these days.
1: Pretty good these days, except for my bladder. And so that was so hard. I'd be dressed at 5 o'clock, and until 9:30, 10 o'clock, mm-hmm. when the show finished, I was strapped into that outfit, and that was.
0: That's
1: it.
0: Why you rushed it. You know, Grant Daniel wanted to do a big long speech. You go, yeah, that'll do, now, mate.
1: On the bit where they say tonight. I'll tell you who's leaving. I'll tell you who it is. It's that guy on the right. Okay, I'm out.
0: See you, Ginny Giggle. That's been great. Let's ask Jim Y. Rye. Let's get an opinion from a young guy.
1: Oh, because
0: right
1: go.
0: Now, I'm looking at him. He lives
1: the dream.
3: Yeah. No, this job's pretty good. I don't know. Like, maybe the ads, I was thinking. Like,
0: yeah, that's what's
1: paying all our wages, so don't dis.
0: You know that
1: the
0: car
1: ads.
0: That you've got true. Sitting in your dad's front yard growing yeah. vines around it?
3: yeah.
0: That's what's paying for the rego.
3: Yeah,
0: well, maybe this is something the tribal drum will be for you. You love your job.
1: You may love your job, whatever, but even the dream job, 70%. What's your 30%?
0: What's your 30?
1: That's just go, oh, come on, this bit breaks me.
0: Yeah.
4: I'm resigning, everyone.
0: Mr. G.
1: If you cut out the bit where he puts the flowers somewhere interesting.
0: He could have done so many things instead of teaching these Drongo kids. What is your 30%? It's Jonesy and Amanda driving you home for Jam Nation.
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19: Hi there, I'm Sally Pearson. International football returns to Canberra in November with the Matildas taking on Colombia. The two-game series kicks off on Saturday, November 28. The location for the second match is yet to be announced. In basketball, Opal star Sammy Whitcomb has been ruled out of the upcoming World Cup after struggling with a knee injury. And mixed results for the Aussies at the US Tennis Open qualifying overnight. Storm Hunter won her second round clash while Priscilla Horn was eliminated.
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1: 5CC.

0: Hello there, it's Jonesy Demanda driving you home. You may love your job, but what was your 30%? Remember when I hosted Miss Summertime? I was in my 30s, just on the cusp of 30, and it was a beauty pageant at various hotels around the place, and it was these girls, and it was a great job. Paid a lot of money.
1: So what did the girls do? They just paraded around in a cozy at
0: and
1: the
0: I'd
1: pub.
0: Ask some questions. It was sponsored by Bacardi Breezer. And it was good. I asked questions of the girls.
1: And they're in bikinis?
0: That was part of it. They were in evening wear. They were in their sporting gear.
1: Did you have to judge them?
0: No. There was a series of judges, local celebrities, who would be the judges.
1: Who was the biggest
0: celebrity? There was someone from Big Brother, if I remember right. One of the characters from Big Brother. I can't remember which one. I think it might have been the guy that died. Anyway, he died. There was one that died.
1: Yeah, Lee. Was it Lee?
0: No, it wasn't him. There was another one. Anyway, so you'd host that, and it was a lot of work, but good money. It was $1,000.
1: You mean Gordon?
0: I think it was Gordon. It was
1: $1,000.
0: $1,000 back in 1998
1: for one day's work.
0: It was literally an hour and a half's work
1: plus pervy rights.
0: No pervy. It was all professional.
1: So what was the downside?
0: The downside was the girls used because they liked the glow of the skin for the bikini bit. So it was a mixture.
1: I'm just going to cross my arms. Keep going. I'm setting my face to
0: baby oil and glitter. And to get full coverage, they needed a hand sort of backstage. And what would happen with me, I for some reason.
1: Come on. You're even ashamed of yourself. I can hear it.
0: For some reason.
1: What happened, Brendan? What happened? Tell me what happened. You poor thing. What happened?
0: Why?
1: Did some of it get on you?
0: Why do all the women in my life look at me like that?
1: So what was it about your skin that caused something?
0: I had no reaction to it. I think it was all okay.
1: What's the downside? You got some on your skin and
0: yeah,
1: on your hands.
0: And you'd go home
1: and your hands would have glitter and baby oil on them.
0: Anyway.
1: Is that your complaint?
0: It's not about me. The tribal drum was beating.
1: Oh, what a flex.
0: You may love... Well, let me tell you, that shimmer makes the flex look really good. You may love your job, but what was your 30%?
2: There's my letter of resignation, and there's some flowers for my dead dog. Why don't you stick those up your fat ass?
1: No mention of glitter and baby oil there.
0: Jason has joined us.
1: Hi, Jason. What was your 30%?
3: Hi, Amanda. Hi, Jonesy.
0: Jason.
3: My 30% would be sitting behind three computer screens, looking at all these new motorbikes when I'm not riding them or seeing them in the flesh.
0: And you're buying these motorbikes, Jason?
3: No, I work for a manufacturer.
0: Oh, okay.
1: And you love motorbikes and you can't get your hands on any of them.
3: They're all on a computer screen. I'm sitting behind three computer screens.
0: Yeah.
1: So you can't even get baby oil and glitter on your hands while you're looking at them. Wow.
3: Well, 30%.
0: 30%. Sure, I'd love to hear about the other 70%.
1: Thank you, Jason.
0: Jenny is in Camden.
1: Hello, Jenny. What's your 30%?
4: Hi there, Jonesy and Amanda. My 30% is I'm a primary school teacher, and if a child does the wrong thing at school and it's necessary to ring the parents about it, the parents then turn around and say, well, what did you do as the teacher to provoke my child?
1: Oh gosh.
0: Outrageous.
1: You know, my sister-in-law's a teacher's aide, and I've been talking to her in the last few days, and she said exactly the same thing.
0: Mm-hmm.
1: It's all, you know, absolutely.
0: Yep.
1: And it's extraordinary. Parents will go up to the school and complain about if their kid doesn't get a merit card, if the kid didn't do this, why didn't the kid get top in the class, blah, blah, blah. How exhausting for you.
0: It's like my dad, if the school called my dad, the first thing he would say is, what's he done now?
1: Yeah.
0: Thanks, Jen.
1: Thank you, Jenny.
0: Thank you for all your calls.
1: And Brendan, I think, do we need a ticker tape parade for you of some kind? I don't think we can because it might stick to your hands.
0: I should get some sort of medal for that.
1: Maybe you should.
0: Because
1: people tonight are going, you know what? I always felt sorry for him because he was deficient. And now this.
0: Coming up, Instagram is on the way. It's Jonesy Demanda driving you home for Jam Nation.
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3: Hi, I'm Gareth Thompson. The death toll on the Nepali-Tibetan border is expected to rise sharply as DFAT continues efforts to locate 34 missing Australians. 15 of the Aussies, including two boys aged 11 and 14, were on a Himalayan glacier tour which lost contact with the tour operator. Well over 160 people are believed to have perished so far, with hundreds missing. Foreign Minister Penny Wong says DFAT is working with officials in Nepal and China.
4: The government's priority is to confirm the whereabouts and welfare of these Australians, and DFAT officials in Nepal and also China are seeking to do that. Obviously, the situation is a difficult one.
3: Anyone trying to reach loved ones should contact DFAT's 24-hour consular emergency centre hotline. It's been revealed $3 million has been paid to more than 225 athletes abused while holding scholarships at the Australian Institute of Sport. The athletes who attended between 1981 and 2013 have been paid between $5,000 and $50,000 each. The PM's been met with jeers at the National Bush Summit after he claimed he understood concerns about the impact of the renewables rollout on regional Australia. Anthony Albanese telling audiences the government needed to do better in gaining social licence for renewables. And calls for plug-in solar to be made available in Australia after the technology was rolled out in the UK today.
0: Your sport now. Edelilly Engineers for locally made field bins and silos.
3: In sport, Nathan Cleary's future's back in the spotlight. The PNG Chiefs reportedly lining up a tax-free deal worth up to $1.5 million a year for the Penrith halfback when he comes off contract at the end of 2027. The Broncos and Storm go head-to-head in Brisbane tonight to kick off round 26 of the NRL. In AFL, St Kilda swung the axe today, announcing 3D listings. Isaac Keeler, Paddy Dow and Patrick Sade won't be offered contracts next year. The club also losing Dougal Howard, who retired this year. And Aussie Alex Dimonor has been named to lead the Davis Cup team against Poland next month.
0: Peachy Plumbing and Gas. 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
5: Looking ahead to Friday, it's shaping up as a beauty right across the Eyre Peninsula. The West Coast, Eastern Eyre and Lower Districts can all expect mostly sunny to partly cloudy skies, light winds and temperatures reaching the low 20s. Port Lincoln around 22, Cummins 23, with Cleve, Cal, Woodner, Streaky Bay and Elliston all enjoying a dry and mild day. Rain chances remain very low, making for ideal conditions right across the region. And to keep up to date with the weather, 5CC.com.
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18: Jody
19: and Amanda are here.
18: It's showtime. You know, Brendan, of all the guano you've spun over the many years
5: what?
18: I've known you, I can't get over when we're talking about how even in your favourite job, you can only really expect to be 70% fulfilled, and there's 30% that's going to suck, as they
8: say. Bon Scott said it. I tell you, folks, it's harder than it looks. And your he was in a rock and roll band. Well,
18: your example of that was when you hosted Miss Summertime, and you go around to various pubs with girls in bikinis, amongst other, and they had to have body oil and glitter applied, and you tried to help, but you had some. What was it? You started to tell me about your skin condition, and even you appalled at your own story.
8: I saw
18: you give up.
8: That they would use a shimmer body glow, and you could buy that, and it was quite expensive back in those days, or you could make it yourself. But you it had to be spread evenly, because then you get clusters of glitter. And the girls, before they go out on the stage, I'd give them a pep talk. And like nothing was untoward.
18: Give me an example of a pep talk.
8: Because most of their boyfriends were large Lebanese bikies. So, you know, I wasn't going to mess around.
18: So not too much of a pep talk.
8: No, but I give them a pep. I'd say, come on, Patty, you'll be right. Get out there and I'm going to ask you this question and that'll get you a laugh, and then do a little twirl, come back in, and then we move on to the next.
18: So where'd the glitter come in then? If they had big Lebanese boyfriends.
8: Is my glitter covered okay on my shoulders? So I go, okay, and
18: how did you incorporate this into the downside, the 30% that sucked in your job?
8: Just the glitter.
18: Maybe the boyfriends were the 30%.
8: No, the glitter would get stuck, you know, and it was itchy. There was an irritant to it. Maybe I'm a little allergic. That's all I'm saying.
18: All the stories you've ever told me.
8: That's all I'm saying.
18: I'll just add it to the list.
8: I drew the line at Miss Nude Australia. They asked me to host Miss Nude Australia. I said, no.
18: And what did that involve?
8: Well, that was hosted the same thing, but they're all nude.
18: In a pub?
8: No. It was at I thought, if I go from this to that, my career is going.
18: Miss Skeleton. Miss Medical Documents.
8: Check out a closet. No, you know what I mean? And by the way, I was 31, so it was age appropriate.
18: Despite all the stories that you tell, you've always been a very ethical, and
8: yeah,
18: I know
8: of course,
18: this,
8: no,
18: a very
8: and
18: ethical
8: I, that's why
18: family
8: you
18: man.
8: I wouldn't be talking like this
18: wouldn't be encouraging you to if
8: no,
18: I didn't know that
8: I
18: was
8: have
18: the
8: no
18: case.
8: Trouble.
18: Though I am horrified at your skin condition where the glitter got stuck.
8: It's a thing. I'm sure you can look it up.
18: It's a thing. I know the medical benefits you've been claiming.
8: Away from my past.
18: Yes, away from that. Emma Gillespie's joining us next with The Download. This is a very interesting story. Some of the world's most famous podcasts have been part of a scam where people have been asked to go on them and they've given a whole lot of information, thinking this is my big moment, and it's all not real. Should give us more information.
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0: 10 questions, 60 seconds on the clock. You could pass if you don't know an answer. We'll come back to that question if time permits. Get all the questions right. You win $1,000. We did that yesterday.
5: You can walk away with $1,000, and Bob's your uncle. Yep. Or you can play on for $2,000 by answering a bonus question, but it is double or nothing.
0: Oliver is in Victor Harbour. Hello, Oliver.
6: Hello, how are you?
0: Oliver.
5: Hi, Oliver.
0: I just realised in Victor Harbour, Amanda's auntie Bobby, who recently passed away, lived in Victor Harbour.
5: Bobby McKenzie.
6: Oh, really?
5: Do you know Bobby McKenzie?
6: You know, the name actually rings a bell. I'm not going to lie.
0: Really?
5: Oh, what are the chances?
0: Oliver, if you win this, you can't give the money to Amanda. I just realised.
5: But I'm sure my cousin Katrina could snap.
0: Hang on, what are you guys? We're on the air.
5: Oh, sorry. We'll talk privately afterwards, Oliver, okay? No problem at all.
0: Can I just say to everyone, it's all tickety-boo, okay?
5: Absolutely it is.
0: Oliver passes the T's and C's.
5: All right, Oliver, we have 10 questions. We have 60 seconds. If you're not sure, say pass, because we might have time to come back, okay?
6: Okay.
5: All right, Oliver, good luck, because here we go. Question number one. What season starts next week?
6: Spring.
5: Question two. Let It Go is a theme song from which movie?
6: Frozen.
5: Question three. Wasabi belongs to which cuisine?
6: Japanese.
5: Question four. Which artist cut off part of his ear?
6: Vincent van Gogh.
5: Question five. In which decade did the...

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0: It's Jonesy and Amanda driving you home. When there's big issues to discuss, we go straight down to the Jonesy and Amanda Arms for...
1: The pub test.
2: Pub test.
1: Don't pass the pub test.
3: If something sounds unlikely, then it should fail the pub test.
2: Yeah, the pub test.
4: Doesn't pass the sniff test. Stop it. It's not helpful.
5: I was in a restaurant not so long ago, and there was a QR code. And I thought, come on, come on. I don't want to have to do this. And you know I'm technologically inept, which means I've got to get someone else to do it for me. Mm. But also, if I have questions about the menu, if I want to ask Dieter a question about the wine, whatever it is, I'd like to ask a human. I don't want to be locked into the options that are on the QR code and that's it. That's not what a restaurant is. A pub, cafe, that's one thing, but not in a restaurant. Come on.
0: Look, you ask a lot of questions. And as I said just before...
5: I'm entitled. I'm allowed to ask questions.
0: I was at a restaurant and the guy, I noticed the QR code and the dude was there. And I said, oh, what's going on with that? And he said, oh, it's one thing we do, but, you know, I'm still here to serve you. And I went, oh, okay, great. I'm going to go old school and have the dude serve me. In the meantime, I watched the table next to me order their food on their QR code, and it came within moments. Mine took about an hour and a half. Mm. It wasn't that long, but it took a while.
5: Yeah. Well, look, which side of the fence are you on with it? Maybe that's another... a topic we do. Which side of the fence are you on with fencing sound effects?
0: Hang on, I'll put that next to can of worms. Okay. And whip pole.
5: We're sticking to the pub test today. QR codes in restaurants, does it pass the pub test?
6: You want to go to a restaurant to be social. I don't want to be looking at my phone all the time. Yeah, order on your phone, no good.
7: Bugger them off. I'll go to a restaurant to relax, you know. You don't want to have to deal and order your own food and stuff. Next, I'll have me in the kitchen cooking it for them, you know.
8: Yeah, no, I don't like that. I like talking to a person. Yeah, I like reading the menu.
9: I think it could be a little dicey, especially when you get a little robot come out with your meal. Kind of takes away from customer service, I guess.
10: I don't really go out for dinner. I do Uber Eats.
11: Oh, I think maybe I'm just an old man, but I don't like them. People interaction, speak to the barmaid or speak to the barman. Might be some eye candy, you never know. Depends which way you float, you know.
0: It depends which way you float, you know.
5: Yeah, it does take out human interaction.
0: It does.
5: Saucy or otherwise.
0: And human interaction is always good.
5: Isn't it? Even if you get glitter and stuff on your hands, you know, as you spoke about last hour, I still can't get over the imagery.
0: It's part of the job. Oh, when you're hosting Miss Summertime.
5: And you've got to help them apply their stuff.
0: I wanted the girls to look their best.
5: Yeah, of course you did. I'm ashamed that it got stuck on your hands.
12: Righto, you two. Okay. That's enough.
5: Why?
0: We'll be back tomorrow.
5: I reckon someone might win the JQJ5 tomorrow. We're getting so close, close.
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26: 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And also your tombstone texts.

0: Christian O'Connell's show. If you could be cast in any TV show, what would it be? It would be Grey's Anatomy.
1: It's so stressful.
0: I love that. I love that. A surgeon, a maverick surgeon. He's got issues.
2: You'd have to be a brain surgeon, I reckon.
0: No, I wouldn't be able to do the brain surgeon, no.
3: Which surgery would you be able to do?
0: Not entirely sure, actually.
3: Oh, not the brain.
0: What about, maybe I just wander around the wards cheering people up?
3: I could, yeah.
0: I'd be a clown surgeon.
3: Yeah, what's that Robin Williams movie?
4: Patch Adams.
0: Patch Adams.
2: Yes.
0: What would it be for you, Patch, if you could be cast in any TV show?
2: Well, I immediately think of Sex and the City because of the fashion and the lifestyle and the dinners and...
0: And the drinks.
2: Yeah, you know.
0: So would you be, you have your own character, Patch?
2: Which character would I be?
0: Oh, no, create your own one. Suddenly there's an Australian that moves in with the gals.
2: Yes, and she's on
0: with
2: radio.
0: With her funny ways and traditions.
2: Yeah, what do you mean funny ways?
0: Oh, well, you got like Uggs and like, my God, those Milanos? No, they're Uglos. Oh, you Australians.
2: I'll be down at Chinatown getting all the knockoff bags. I won't be getting the real legit
0: for
2: stuff. Yeah, too right.
3: Who do you identify with the most, Samantha? Oh.
2: Excuse
3: Carrie,
2: me.
3: I'm just listing them.
2: Probably Charlotte, to be honest. What?
3: You reckon you're a Charlotte?
2: I reckon I. What do you think?
0: Tell me why that's significant. I've never seen
3: Charlotte
0: the show.
3: Charlotte is this sort of
2: She's
3: innocent.
0: But that's
3: She's very classy.
0: Jones.
2: She's got class.
3: She's very classy, which
0: Careful
3: is exactly like Patricia.
0: She's said twice. She's got class. It feels like it's a full stop, mate. Unless, pick a window, the one that you want to be put through. The very violent
3: you're right,
0: play
3: you know
0: school.
3: What?
0: Pick
3: no,
0: a window, no, you're going no, through, pal.
3: You're such a Charlotte. You
0: She's
3: are
0: classy.
3: A Charlotte. You're a
0: She's
3: Charlotte.
0: Classy.
3: Definitely.
0: She told you what the answer is. She's classy.
2: You were going to say Samantha, weren't you?
3: No, God, no.
2: What
3: I think you're a Carrie. I think you're a main character, though.
0: Maybe camera this on a podcast if people care. Pete, what's it for you?
4: Yeah, it was for The Office, right? So I think the American version, because I'm a big fan.
0: I could easily see you as someone who comes to mend the photocopier.
4: Yeah, absolutely. A bit of an office.
0: Or quirky lad that works. No, actually, the IT department.
4: Yeah, no, this. Okay, I could do. No, I'm not IT. I'd be more of like an office manager, but don't want to have to be in charge too much.
0: Like
4: at the moment.
0: No,
4: at the moment,
0: I've got the office manager.
4: Well, you know, the one that's in charge. Like, I'm in charge of the streets ice cream fridge that we have here now here at the radio station. I've got the key, and no one can get in without
0: it's taking
4: you
0: 3 months to give away all that ice cream.
4: I know, we've still got so many Fiannettas.
0: What kind of office management is that? It's office mismanagement. But I guess that's the nature of the show. So, yeah, I get that.
4: Okay, fantastic, yeah.
0: Rio, yours is a real curveball one.
3: I would love to go back in time and live in the Flintstones, hang out with the dinosaurs, live in the Stone Age.
0: Will you be with Fred or...?
3: Yeah, I think I'd be the third in their relationship. Yeah? We'd sort of form an ancient polycule and we'd all just sort of...
0: Producer Caitlin, obviously you want yours because you got the theme tune on. She didn't bother getting me one for Grey's Anatomy. There's nothing here for Grey's Anatomy. Everyone gets theirs. Pete, new boy Pete's going to be on the show 2 minutes. He gets his.
4: Love it.
0: Rio gets his. And this is mine. But Caitlin's got hers. Oh, let me guess.
5: Yes!
0: Yeah?
5: Friends.
0: You're running the coffee shop with that strange Gunther, wasn't it? Yes.
5: Absolutely happy to. They'd become my friends. I just imagine being a part of that in the 90s would be
0: great
5: stunning.
0: Decade.
5: And I would want to be Rachel just because.
0: Oh, wow. So you're replacing one of them.
5: Yeah. Isn't that the whole point? We want to be in the show as the person.
0: No, I want to have my own character in Grace. Charming English doctor, Maverick.
5: No, I want to be
0: I reckon
5: Rachel
0: I do
5: Green.
0: Good work with a stethoscope, just wandering around. Yeah. No one's quite clear. What does that guy do? Turns out he's just a radio DJ on Sloan Gray Memorial FM. Song, stories and healing. But you're actually knocking out Rachel. She's now you.
5: No, I would become her. All I've ever wanted was the opening credits to have been on set the day that they made that.
0: Your answer to what you could be cast in any TV show, past or present, is I'd like to be in the opening credits. And they go, thanks for coming in, mate. So you don't want to be in one of the most beloved sitcoms ever. No. Just when I sort of get my feet wet in the fountain, get on that couch.
5: Yes.
0: That's it.
5: Yeah, that's it. I would be so happy. I would die a happy person if I got to be there and a part of that.
0: I don't know what it is. This question's been really revealing, hasn't it? Yeah. We should have asked it in the census. Next year, we'll be asking it.
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0: Christian O'Connell Show, Tombstone Text. Have a look at your phone. The text message that is at the top of your inbox, top of your phone, the most recent one. Whatever it says, that's now your tombstone. Christian Linden here. The tombstone for me is out cold. Now, do you mean knocked out cold?
1: That's what I thought.
0: Because a great one on someone's headstone, Linden, out cold.
1: Dead cold.
0: Dead it. Christian, this is the tombstone text. I'm still crying. It's from my dad. He's a big Manchester United fan. Yeah, they lost 2-0 to Hull yesterday.
1: Oh, is that the team that the new promoted Aussie guy, Lucas Harrington, did he go to Hull?
0: Yeah. Yeah.
1: There you go.
0: Yeah, they beat Manchester United yesterday 2-0.
1: Wow.
0: Okay, mine actually is a text message from a fellow rival presenter.
2: Oh.
0: Actually, not a rival. They're on ABC.
1: Sammy J's puppet?
0: Bob Murphy. Okay. Beautiful Bob Murphy. And he said, shall we attend the Oasis doco as a date?
2: Oh.
0: It is agreed. Contracts have been exchanged. We're both huge Oasis fans. We will put aside our rivalry and come together for Oasis. It's out in about two or three weeks' time. I cannot wait.
1: Just
0: don't
1: like
0: look back in anger. Cannot wait to see it.
1: So it's at the movies?
0: Yeah.
1: Oh, no way.
0: Yeah.
1: Well, how cool.
0: Yeah, I cannot wait. They've been filming everything from the first time they sat down together. Obviously, the astonishing sellout success of the tour around the world as well.
1: Mm.
0: It is going to be, I cannot wait. I'm so excited.
1: And because you didn't end up actually seeing
0: it. I don't want to talk about it.
1: Sorry.
3: What happened?
1: I just thought it'd be a good experience for you to see.
0: You don't know, Pete?
1: What happened?
0: Well, this mega Oasis fan got too ill to attend Oasis when they were here in Australia.
1: No,
0: I didn't go to any of the.
1: He also missed out on England tickets as well.
2: Oh, Rio, what are you trying to do today?
0: It's called the bright side of the dial.
1: Oh. I'd say this is so exciting for you because you've missed out twice.
0: I could see England. I could see what it must have been like to go to those Oasis shows.
1: Yeah, you could be
0: there.
1: It's
0: the closest
1: now.
0: I'm going to be.
1: That's good. It's exciting.
0: That's why I'm excited to go.
1: Exactly.
0: Anyway, I got a mandate with Bobby Murphy.
1: Wow.
2: Yay.
0: Rio, what is your tombstone text?
1: Mine is, we can't keep living like this because my partner Will and I have devolved into essentially like messy teenagers. Where we've now got a spare room, like a guest room with a bed, and all our laundry, instead of now going back into our drawers, after it comes off the line, it just goes straight onto the bed.
0: Oh, no. How old are you?
1: I know.
0: I've seen the photo of it. It's an embarrassment.
1: It's insane. You
0: actually can't see. Two grown men behaving like that.
1: You can't see an inch of the bed.
0: Seriously.
1: But the system works.
0: It's like you're on a Contiki tour. It is like students.
1: No, but actually, you should try it.
0: No,
1: because the system works.
0: No, it doesn't.
1: Yes, it does.
0: It's
1: you don't have to put it in. And then it's like you're in your own little DFO rummaging around.
0: Oh,
1: the little,
0: yeah, anyone knows. What a hang that is.
2: You do need a dumping ground, though. Sadly for us this week, it's our dining table, and everyone's got a pile. Where's my pile?
0: Well, that's don't literally the same pile. As ours.
2: Yeah.
0: I just pile the clothes for the daughters and my wife and mine on the table.
2: Mm.
0: And
2: at least then they're done. Like, they're washed and they're folded.
0: Yeah.
2: I know it doesn't look tidy, but they're processed
1: as
2: such.
1: Yeah.
0: It's the process. Processing. You've got like a that's actually more chaotic, your system. It's not processing.
1: No, there is a serious lack of processing.
0: You've got no system.
1: There's no system. It's chaos.
0: The dumping ground for me is the chair in the bedroom.
2: Oh, yes.
1: Oh.
0: I've never sat in that chair. It's just clothes get draped on it or around it.
1: Always.
0: My wife hates it. She keeps trying to take the chair out of the room and I go and find it and put it back in there. It serves no purpose other than to be a dumping ground for clothes. I love that chair.
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This was the album that made Tears for Fears. Shout, Everybody Wants to Rule the World. Massive songs. We'll take a look at that a little bit later on. Right now, though, let's get underway. This is Aretha Franklin and George Michael, I Knew You Were Waiting for Me. From 1987, you're on the 80s at 8.

0: You're on the 80s at 8. Shane Bryan with you, and our classic 80s album tonight was Songs from the Big Chair. That, of course, was one of the huge singles from the album Shout. And by the end of 1985, Kurt Smith and Roland Orzabal had achieved just about everything that a band could hope for. Songs from the Big Chair became their big breakthrough right around the world, reaching number one in the US, producing a string of hit singles that made them household names. But success brought a brand new challenge. Rather than simply making Songs from the Big Chair Part 2, the band became increasingly interested in pushing themselves creatively. Roland Orzabal, in particular, he wanted to move beyond the polished pop sound that had delivered all of those hits and explore something a little bit more ambitious. Kurt Smith said that the band were well aware that they'd made a very commercial record, but even at the height of their success, they were already looking to do something very, very different.
1: I think it was good for its time. We certainly did record it with an idea that we were going to use devices that would be easily acceptable to the public, which is, i.e., commercial. We tried to make the album appeal to a much wider audience than we'd had previously. So that's what I meant by trying to make it more commercial, was more palatable. We did that, and we did it very successfully, and the album was very successful. And this time round, we just wanted to do something different. So it's very hard, because people tend to knock you if you knock your music, like if you don't like your last record or the record before. But there is a time where you have to hate them as an artist just to affect a change. You have to forget about them, put them aside. Yeah, that was then, and now we're doing something different. I do think the albums, two albums we made before, were good for their time, but right now it's not what we're like. Mm-hmm. So now we're older, we're doing different music, and so we're trying to put that behind us.
0: And that's exactly what happened. Rather than repeating the formula, Tears for Fears headed into a much more experimental phase. The result, of course, was their next album, The Seeds of Love. It was a record that took 4 years to complete, and it drew inspiration from artists like the Beatles, showcasing a very richer and more adventurous sound. And that wraps up our look at our classic 80s album, Songs from the Big Chair, Tears for Fears. Coming up after the break, a song from another classic album, Crowded House, with Better Be Home Soon.
2: That's why I tell
0: That's next on the 80s at 8.
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0: You're on the 80s and 8, Shane Bryan with you, and that was True from Spandau Ballet. Interesting fact, the lead singer Tony Hadley recorded that vocal in just one take. Not bad for a song that actually became the band's signature hit. It was written by Gary Kemp as a tribute to the soul music that he loved, and it topped the UK charts, helped take Spandau Ballet to a worldwide audience, and of course the album of the same name was a huge success in Australia, topped number 4 on the charts. Now after the break, we're heading to somewhere a little bit more tropical with the Beach Boys and Kokomo. Despite being forever linked to their 1960s surf sound, the Beach Boys scored one of their big late career hits with Kokomo in 88, recorded for the Tom Cruise film Cocktail. That's coming up next on the 80s at 8.
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0: Well, that is it for the 80s at 8 tonight. Tomorrow night, we don't have the 80s at 8. We have the Totally 80s Friday night. It is wall-to-wall 80s tracks from 8 right through till midnight. I'll be back again on Monday night for another edition of the 80s at 8. I'll see you then. Thanks for keeping me company.
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0: 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'60s and '70s tracks that stand the test of time. Gonna have fun in the city. To left me, jokers to the right. 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
5: Good morning, intern Pete.
8: Good morning, everybody.
5: Now, Pete, already I can hear just in the voice, feels like you're a little bit more grounded than yesterday. You've got, understandably, pre-Sydney Marathon nerves. You're running with 40,000 other people this weekend. Yes. How are you feeling today, Thursday, only a couple of days to go?
8: Yeah, I think I let a lot of energy out yesterday. So yeah. Just a little calmer
5: on
8: this
5: us.
8: Morning, which is great. So I think you guys have arranged an amazing person for after the show. I'm going to be doing going to be hypnotized to basically make sure I'm in the best space for this Sunday, about 6:30 a.m.
5: This hypnotherapist, is it the one we used before a couple of years ago?
8: Yes.
5: Yeah. Joel. He was brilliant. Really, really good. Jack, when he was on the show, wanted some help. He was struggling to connect with his father-in-law. He was quite an alpha male, and they were going to be playing golf. He was coming over from Venezuela, and Jack was getting quite in his head about it. And so we found this hypnotherapist to help Jack, and the hypnotherapist really made a big difference. There, I remember at one point, Jack wanted the hypnotherapist to say to Jack, whilst he was under, "You're the funniest man on Breakfast Radio." And in the recording of it, this guy edits himself and goes, "Jack, you are one of the funniest guys on the radio." So I know you want to try and win the Sydney Marathon.
8: Yes.
5: I think at some point he's going, "Peter, you can run the marathon."
8: I know. I have been thinking about that overnight. Like, what could I really?
5: Because he's going to ask you, "What are your intentions?"
8: Yeah, absolutely. And I had a briefing with him yesterday, and sort of gave him a few things that he can play around with, which is 3 hours and 30 minutes must happen, all that sort of stuff. Mm-hmm. And he's like, "Have you done that before?" And I said, "Never before." And he said, "Okay."
5: I'm getting a feeling he's writing notes at the other end. Exclamation mark! He's never done 3 hours 30 before. Exclamation mark!
8: Just out of curiosity, I don't know if anyone's been hypnotized before.
5: I have.
8: Oh, you have. have. Okay, because I reckon I'm going to struggle. Because he said, oh, do you have ADHD or are you a bit hyperactive? I said, oh, well, I'm not diagnosed, but I think there is probably
5: something
8: going on.
5: If you heard yesterday's show, hand that in.
8: Yeah, I know, right? So that's I could hear concern going, we might not be able to get you there, Peter. But
5: I've got friends who've got a neurodivergent who've been hypnotised.
8: Yeah, right, okay. Yeah. I was curious.
5: I think, you know what? Be curious, see what happens.
8: Yeah, I'm going to let it roll. Roll. Got a nice catch.
5: There you go. Sounds like it's already hypnotized you. Roll. This is one of your trigger words. Roll. Roll, Peter. Roll. Roll along the mouth. And that's an unusual way of doing it.
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0: Christian O'Connell Show. Let us get into Tombstone Text. This is where we ask you to look at your phone. And whatever the first text message is that's at the top of your phone, imagine now that is your tombstone, your headstone. What does it say? Patsy, what's it for you?
1: Yeah, mine reads a recipe. Duck, 2 to 3 breasts, honey, garlic, ginger, asparagus. So our...
0: Oh, God, can I just say that sounds delicious.
1: Yeah, it was delicious. Oh. Our daughter's doing dinner one night a week, and she generally does Wednesday nights. So I get her to text me her list of what is her whim for that evening, and I'll go to the supermarket and get it. And I was really impressed. She wanted to try duck for the first time, and it was absolutely delicious. She did sort of like
0: a
1: stir fry.
0: Did you go and kill one down those wetlands?
1: She did.
0: Head down Spottiswood. That big old blunderbuss you got. Patsy's got an illegal bazooka, but we're not allowed to talk about it. Take out a few geese or whatever was going on.
1: We are quite partial to the roadkill, but not ducks. Not ducks. But it was absolutely delicious. So she did kind of like a little stir fry number with some rice on
0: That's
1: the side.
0: High level for a 15-year-old. Really impressive.
1: I am loving it because it means I don't have
0: also,
1: to think
0: great,
1: about what.
0: Also, great plotting on a Wednesday night, Patsy.
1: Yeah, I know.
0: That middle of the week. Yes. Oh, God. Yeah. Got to cook again.
1: Yeah.
0: Can't be bothered. Get it's the kid the next wave.
1: That's it. And then Thursday nights, like tonight, she's at theatre school. So it's just the love god and I. So we generally just go for a pub meal or something. Like, you know, just something easy. So I effectively, you know, only have to cook maybe 4 or 5 nights
0: honestly,
1: a week.
0: Honestly, one of the biggest pains in the butt as an adult is the relentless need to cook dinner.
1: Always. Yeah. Oh, always. And hard to come up with different ideas.
0: Yeah, that's
1: like,
0: it.
1: It's always the same thing. Tuesday night we have tacos. Sunday night we have roast. It's like, yeah.
2: That's pretty good life, though.
1: I
2: tacos
1: love
2: every
1: roast.
2: Week, roast every week.
1: Do you not have a roast every Sunday?
0: No.
2: I wish we did.
0: This is so much work, the prep.
1: No, it's not. Whack it in the dish and in the oven, off you go. It's so easy. You forget about it.
0: No. Roast is, to me, that's overwhelming.
1: Really?
0: I like cooking, but that feels like there's too many things going on.
1: No.
0: I shut down when there's too many things going down. I can handle three things in the cooking process.
2: Mm-hmm.
0: That's my I'm out.
1: Oh.
0: Roast, there's about 5 or 6, so I forget about it.
1: No, what's your go-to dish? What's your favourite thing to cook?
0: Steaks.
1: Steaks, yeah.
0: Mm, see, it's a simple thing.
1: Yeah.
0: It's a very, very, very
1: simple
0: thing.
1: But it's hard to cook a good steak.
0: I don't do steaks. So the steak meal would be, caramelised onions.
1: Oh,
0: I also make homemade garlic butter as well.
1: Oh.
0: And this thing with these potatoes as well, which is like paprika and butter and that.
1: Oh, magnificent.
0: And then asparagus, which I hate, but my wife is like, you have to eat greens. My kids reckon they've never seen me eat a single green.
1: No.
0: They're just boring.
1: Oh.
0: Come on, nature. Inject it with some cheese, that broccoli. And
2: idea.
0: Then we will talk. I'm hoping with the march of AI, that AI can take over vegetables for us. Because nature, to me, has done a pretty lousy job. They're just so boring.
2: Yeah.
0: Infuse it with cheese.
1: I love greens.
0: If we can stuff a crust with cheese.
2: Oh.
0: Do you remember when stuffed crust was like,
2: yes,
0: literally
2: Domino.
0: Like the future had arrived of culinary elite.
2: It became like this race, I don't know, race to the top or race to the bottom, where it would get crazier and crazier. Like, I remember Domino's had one where they would stuff the crust with a sausage. And so you had pizza then a sausage around the side.
0: What
2: and
0: insanity.
2: And everyone was just trying to one-up themselves. Then Pizza Hut's like, well, we're
0: going to it was the arms race.
2: Yes, it was.
0: Of the pizza world.
2: Yeah.
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0: Christian O'Connell's show, Tombstone Text. Have a look at your phone. The text message that is at the top of your inbox, top of your phone, the most recent one. Whatever it says, that's now your tombstone. So for Len, his tombstone is full moon for me 100% this Friday night. It's a big full moon Friday. You'll start to notice about 3 o'clock in the afternoon on Friday, and then obviously becomes super visible later on in the evening. It's a sturgeon full moon for fellow moon lovers.
1: Sturgeon, what does that mean?
0: In North America many, many years ago, this time of the year was when the rivers and lakes were full of sturgeons. It's a seasonal thing, and obviously the moon has a lot of impact on the waters and the lakes.
1: Yes.
0: And so they would be full of sturgeon, and so they would call it the sturgeon full moon.
1: And
0: it's always the 28th.
2: That's amazing.
0: Yes, great,
2: sturgeon
0: isn't it?
2: And moon knowledge.
0: Yeah, pass that on, guys. Pass that on. Christian Linden here. The tombstone for me is out cold. Now, do you mean knocked out cold?
1: That's what I thought.
0: Because a great one on someone's headstone, Linden, out cold.
1: Dead cold.
0: Dead it. Cushion, mine is, Dad, where are you? I was running late to pick up my daughter after work yesterday. That's from Tim. Christian, this is the tombstone text. I'm still crying. It's from my dad. He's a big Manchester United fan. Yeah, they lost 2-0 to Hull yesterday.
1: Oh, is that the team that the new
0: promoted
1: Aussie guy, Lucas Harrington, did he go to Hull?
0: Yeah.
1: There you go.
0: Yeah, they beat Manchester United yesterday 2-0.
1: Wow.

0: Sammy J's puppet?
1: Bob Murphy. Beautiful Bob Murphy. And it said, shall we attend the Oasis doco as a date? Oh. It is agreed. Contracts have been exchanged. With both huge Oasis fans. We will put aside our rivalry and come together for Oasis. It's out in about two or three weeks. I think 2 weeks' time. I cannot wait. Just Don't like look the... back in anger. Cannot wait to see it.
0: So it's at the movies?
1: Yeah.
0: Oh, no way.
1: Yeah.
0: Oh, how cool.
1: Yeah, I cannot wait. They've been filming everything from the first time they sat down together. Obviously, the astonishing sellout success of the tour around the world as well. Mm. It is going to be... I cannot wait. I'm so excited.
0: And because you didn't end up actually seeing...
1: No, I don't want to talk about it.
0: Sorry.
2: What happened?
0: I just thought it'd be a good experience for you to
1: see. You don't know, Pete?
0: What happened?
1: Well, this mega Oasis fan got too ill to attend Oasis when they were here in Australia. No, I didn't go to any of the...
0: He also missed out on England tickets as well.
3: Oh, Rio, what are you trying to do today?
1: It's called the bright side of the dial. Oh.
0: I'd say this is so exciting for you because you've missed out twice.
1: Well, I could see England. I could see what it must have been like to go to those Oasis shows.
0: Yeah, you could be
1: it's
0: there.
1: The closest
0: now.
1: I'm going to be.
0: That's good. Exciting.
1: That's why I'm excited to go.
0: Exactly.
1: Anyway, I got a mandate with Bobby Murphy.
0: Wow.
1: Yay. All right, Pete, what's yours?
4: Mine is not now. I'm at Chopper Reed's grave. That was from my sister who was covering a story. Apparently there were some foxes that are running wild around Faulkner in Melbourne, and she was covering a story that apparently they're starting to dig up graves in the Faulkner Cemetery.
3: No.
4: Very dark, very crazy. It's a bit
1: what the
4: crazy.
1: Foxes are?
4: Apparently. So she was out there investigating it yesterday, and she told me not to talk about it on the radio because she's going to break the story in the next half an hour. But, yeah, apparently there's foxes.
1: Well, don't break it.
3: Good on you, Pete.
1: Don't break your sister's story.
4: I know. I said it's not that big anyway. But basically, yeah, apparently there's foxes and they are just running rife at the moment. All the locals are going
1: crazy. By the way, your sister Kate did incredible work yesterday talking about the Dolly Parton death. It's incredible, actually.
4: Oh, yeah.
1: You must be very proud of her.
4: Yeah, no, I am proud of her. She did a good job on the...
1: amazing that someone in the family's got a real gift with words.
4: I see what you did there. Yeah, no, she did a great job. So,
1: The foxes are digging up great... That can't be right.
4: Apparently that is true in the Faulkner area. So
1: people are buried, like, quite deep down.
0: 6 feet.
4: And I think it was the Chopper Reed angle as well. It's like, oh, this has got a bit of a celebrity.
1: They're going to regret that. There'll be gangster forces to take out a hit on those foxes.
4: So
1: the gangland wars of Melbourne about to get grimmer. The foxes will be among other foxes' tabacs. What has happened to Melbourne? When are the elections? We got foxes, foreign foxes, English probably, digging up our Aussie graves. Rio, what is your tombstone text?
0: Mine is, we can't keep living like this because my partner Will and I have devolved into essentially like messy teenagers where we've now got a spare room, like a guest room with a bed, and all our laundry, instead of now going back into our drawers, after it comes off the line, it just goes straight onto the bed.
1: Oh, no. How old are you?
0: I know.
1: I've seen the photo of it. It's an embarrassment.
0: It's insane. You
1: actually
0: can't see.
1: Two grown men behaving like that.
0: You can't see an inch of the bed.
1: Seriously.
0: But the system works.
1: It's like you're on a Contiki tour. It is like students.
0: No, but actually, you should try it.
1: No,
0: because the system works.
1: No, it doesn't.
0: Yes, it does. You don't have to put it in. And then it's like you're in your own little DFO rummaging around.
1: Anyone knows. What a hang that is.
3: You do need a dumping ground, though. Sadly for us this week, it's our dining table, and everyone's got a pile. Where's my pile?
1: That's literally the same as ours.
3: Yeah.
1: I just pile the clothes for the daughters and my wife and mine on the table.
3: Mm.
1: And
3: at least then they're done. Like, they're washed and they're folded. Yeah. I know it doesn't look tidy, but they're processed as such. Yeah.
1: It's the processing. You've got a lack of... That's actually more chaotic, your system. It's not processing.
0: No, there is a serious lack of processing.
1: You've got no system.
0: There's no system. 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
1: The dumping ground for me is the chair in the bedroom.
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1: 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It serves no purpose other to be a dumping ground for clothes. I love that chair.
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0: It's the Christian O'Connell Show. Extra time on the Time Waster right now. 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Dog TV shows, the best ones we had yesterday. Mark had Border Collie Security. Nathan had Puppy the Vampire Slayer. Rob had Tipping Pointer. What do you think the average age of a viewer of Tipping Point is?
1: Great question. It's definitely, I would say, plus 65.
0: I reckon it's plus 80. The sweet spot, 82.
1: The questions on Tipping Point are so easy.
0: No, they really are. How many tongues does a human have? I think I'm a genius. I should go on this. Paul had Walkies, Texas Ranger, and the winner, Jake, had Chasing Postman Pat. All right, some brand new ones, and I've got Wolf Creek.
1: Oh, gold.
0: Ted Lassie.
1: Oh, that's gold plus.
0: What about old Doogie Schnauzer, MD?
1: Three gold.
0: Would I like her to you? Leica, great pet food.
2: Oh, I love it.
0: Yes, that's what
1: gold.
0: I get. And Greyhound's Anatomy.
1: Still fun.
0: Not long to go, fans, until it's back in our lives, a couple of weeks.
1: Is it always on? When
0: No, sadly, it's been off for 4 months.
1: 4 months? That's not long for a TV
0: show. You weren't there, man. It's 16 weeks of pining, scratching at the TV.
1: Usually shows off for like a year or two.
0: Oh, God. Owen's left. Teddy's left.
2: This is becoming like Days of Our Lives.
0: Oh, I love it. I hope it never ends. Oh, my God. The goings-on of Slow Memorial is never far from my heart, guys.
1: Well, I'm very excited for
0: If you ask me, in fact, we should do this as a phone-in today. If you could be cast in any TV show, what would it be? It would be Grey's Anatomy.
1: It's so stressful.
0: I love that. I love that. A surgeon. A maverick surgeon. He's got issues.
2: You've got to be a brain surgeon, I reckon.
0: No, I wouldn't be able to do the brain surgeon, no.
1: Which surgery would you be able to do?
0: Not entirely sure, actually.
1: Oh, not the brain. But.
0: What about, maybe I'd just wander around the wards cheering people up?
1: I could, yeah.
0: I'd be a clown surgeon.
1: Yeah, what's that Robin Williams movie?
3: Patch Adams.
0: Patch Adams.
2: Yes.
0: That's what it would be. What would it be for you, Patch, if you could be cast in any TV show?
2: Well, I immediately think of Sex and the City because of the fashion and the lifestyle and the dinners and
0: The drinks.
2: Yeah, you know. The Manhattan cocktails.
1: That would be a good life.
0: What would it be for you?
1: Flintstones. Love to go back in.
0: Wow. Literally rocked me to my core. What?
1: You wouldn't want to live with the dinosaurs and the Stone Age? You're kidding.
0: No.
1: Come on, that would be so cool.
0: I tell you what I did, it took me a long time to realise, was that obviously because it was a huge kids' TV show, them slipping away, Barney and Fred, to go to the bowling alley was shorthand for the pub.
1: Yes,
0: I never, when they ever showed them the bowling alley, they were just always at the bar pounding beers.
1: You never
0: there
1: saw
0: was
1: them
0: never,
1: bowling.
0: There was no bowling going on.
1: Point.
0: It was a con job. We're on to you. Pete, what would yours be?
3: Steve Carell, The Office. That's it, just right there. Be the boss in the office.
0: We watched a great episode last night, The American
3: it's a great
0: Office.
3: Show, isn't it?
0: I don't know. It's such a great show. It's the one where Michael gets just left at a service station and just goes on walkabout.
1: They
0: have to go and find him.
1: Yes.
0: He's got no money to pay for food.
3: Oh, my God.
0: Oh, my God. It's such a great episode. Then I'd never seen the scene where Ricky and him do a scene together.
1: Oh, at the end of the scene.
0: By the lift.
1: Yeah.
0: Oh, it's so good.
1: Yes.
3: I love that show so much. I don't know if it matches me, but I just think that what he's done.
0: Genius.
3: Yeah. Amazing.
0: All the casting characters, and there's so many of them from Cree to Pan. It's a genius work of art, that TV show. Anyway, I've forgotten where we were. That's it. We're setting up dog TV shows now. After 7, we'll come back to which TV show would you love to be cast into?
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8: 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You can also search TCS Sydney Marathon. Thank you. All right, your dog TV shows. Jess has got, have you been paying Alsatian?
9: Silver Plus.
8: They rebranded and became German Shepherd Dogs and then rebranded again. They're the same dog.
9: You're kidding.
8: No. After the war, people really didn't want to be saying they had a German Shepherd Dog, so they became Alsatians.
9: Right.
8: Now,
9: Germans are back.
8: Germans are back. That's not the headline if you're just tuning in. Bloody hell, Donnie, yesterday, the Germans are back. And this government does nothing. Get those submarines. Where were we? I Dream of Dachshunds.
9: Silver.
8: What I'm Frank. Pitbull House.
9: Silver Plus.
8: Out of all the tributes, obviously yesterday, incredible reaction to the pastor Johnny Parton, and bit by bit in different time zones you saw whoever, which global megastar was on tour, was dedicating and doing a song. You know, there was an incredible one from Sting, and then there was one Pitbull.
9: No way. Mr. Worldwide.
8: Yeah, Mr. Worldwide. Mr. Worldwide. He's our canary down the mineshaft. Didn't we keep saying throughout the show, has anyone woken Pitbull up?
9: He's going to be devastated.
8: Will he yell into a microphone?
9: I don't see the connection between his songs and...
8: Hey, she spoke to everyone.
9: That's true.
8: Me, you, Pats, Pete, Pitbull, Mr. Worldwide. Great Dane of Thrones.
9: Silver.
8: Well done, Sarah. RuPaul's Bum Drag Race.
9: Gold.
8: That is so good. Well done, Glenn. Who wants to be a good boy?
9: Silver Plus.
8: Jerry Springer Spaniel.
9: Bronze.
8: Ted Schmacko.
9: Oh, Gold Plus.
8: Ted Schmacko is very good. Well done, Connor. Mark's got better homes and dug-up gardens.
9: Gold.
8: Beavis and Buttsniff. Also good.
9: That's gold, yeah.
8: Rick and Corgi.
9: Silver Plus.
8: Bebitched.
9: Gold.
8: Well done, Stewie. Puppy Blinders.
9: Silver.
8: Silence of the Labs.
9: Gold.
8: Boston Beagle.
9: Silver.
8: Farmer wants a Kelpie.
9: Silver Plus.
8: And how is Snifty Mother?
9: Gold.
8: Rob in Sydney, very good. These are very good.
9: Very clever.
8: All right, who is winning the ultimate toaster, the Breville Smart Toaster, thanks to Harvey Norman?
9: Connor with Ted Schmacko.
8: Yeah, well done, Connor. You're today's winner. You get the Breville Smart Toaster.
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0: Bad news for classic Italian Hamish Blake. The name, the name says, oh, must be Italian.
1: How many generations?
0: Hamish Blake. Look at the man. He looks more Icelandic than Italian. Where we got this from? ChatGPT spew this out. Hamish Blake. And number four, Vanessa Amorosi.
2: Yes.
0: Sadly, Hamish doesn't have a song. We can't play it for him. And then another well-known, you just, as soon as you see the man, you thought, bloody hell, you know, he's missing his homeland. Scott Cam, Scotty Cam.
3: Come on.
0: Apparently, brackets here, real name, Scott Caminetti.
2: Are you serious?
0: Yeah.
3: Scott Caminetti.
2: Really?
3: Yes.
2: Whoa,
3: I would not have picked that.
0: No. Natalie Imbruglia is at number two. Nothing's right, Danny Hamish and Scott don't get any audio.
3: I can't look at Scott Caminetti the same anymore.
0: And also Hamish Blake. I'm going to text him in a minute as soon as we hit the ants. That can't be right. All right. Italian movies. I wish I got a Hamish Blake one in there now. Honey, I Shrunk the Nonna.
3: Silver.
0: Mission Impossible.
4: Gold.
0: The Devil Wears Prada.
3: Gold.
0: Rome Alone.
3: Silver.
0: Dude, Where's My Vespa?
3: Silver.
0: Now, I don't know if you've been to Italy. You've been to Italy?
3: Yeah.
0: They don't like a full working day.
3: Okay.
0: No, that's right. Working 9 till midday.
3: Gold.
0: And there's something about Nonna.
3: Silver.
0: Too many Nonna ones. I got four more. I'm not doing
3: it. I got a Nonna one.
0: I'll say. All right, Rio, what have you got then? Italian movies. Get a Scotty Cam one in there as well when we start opening up the text lines.
3: Big Nonna's House.
0: Oh, very good. Gold.
3: Finding De Niro.
0: No, Finding Caminetti. Gold.
3: Not Scott Pilgrim versus the World. Scott Caminetti.
0: Instant gold. Final boss level.
3: And finally, Knocky Balboa.
0: Knocky Balboa is gold as well. Very good.
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0: Christian O'Connell Show. Let's listen to these marching bands. Oh, it's crisp, it's big, it's warm. This must feel, if you listen to this right now, like it's punching through the speakers. What about Don't Stop Me Now? Do you know what, guys? I've just had a vision. What a great way to wake up listeners. Why don't we have Marching Band Week?
1: Yes!
0: A different listener can be woken up by a marching band. Your neighbours will love you. Who the bloody hell's done this? It's the Christian O'Connell Show. That's how we get new listeners. We should try and do that. Five listeners woken up across each show by a live marching band outside the front of your house. Shut up and dance.
1: You're starting the day in a great mood.
0: You are, aren't you? Your neighbours, maybe not. But you, yeah. You're going to leap out of bed. You can't put this on mute.
1: Snooze.
0: Wait, I got it. What about we get people, you know, in the house a surprise? Mum or dad. So the marching band creep into the house.
2: Oh my God.
0: Really careful with that trombone, that snare. What's that one? The old
1: snare drum.
0: Yeah. Careful going upstairs. You're going to bash a cymbal or something, and then suddenly the lights go on. And imagine this in your bedroom. Time to go to work. Good morning, listener Tim. Okay, guys, let's make this happen. All right, Italian movies. Now, if you just tuned in, we've just shocked the nation with the news that Scotty Cam is Italian, and so apparently is Hamish Blake. I have just texted Hamish Blake with no context, going, "Are you Italian?" Cloudy with a chance of Nonna's meatballs.
1: Silver.
0: The San Pellegrino Mile.
1: Oh, gold.
0: Well done, Michael. Hamish Blake runner. Hamish Blake runner.
1: Ah, gold.
0: There's something about Mario.
1: Silver.
0: Sistine Act.
1: Oh, clever. Ooh, gold.
0: Very clever, Laura. Puss in Concrete Boots.
1: Ah, gold plus.
0: Andrew Conway, that is outstanding. Scotty Darko.
1: Gold.
0: He's just not that into tiramisu.
1: Oh. Silver.
0: Oppaheimer.
1: Wrong Mediterranean.
0: It is, isn't it?
1: It's Greece,
0: isn't it?
1: Yes.
0: But I like it anyway. Bank It, Gus.
1: For Greek movies.
0: But when we do Greek ones, let's do it same time next week.
1: Gold.
0: Goodwill Carbing.
1: Silver Plus.
0: Dude, Where's My Carbonara?
1: Silver.
0: Scotty Camishack.
1: Gold.
0: Sicily Act.
1: Gold.
0: Don Bambino.
1: Silver.
0: Shut Up, Be Your Face Off.
1: Oh. Gold.
0: Justin, very good. There's Something About Maria.
1: Silver.
0: Look who's talking with their hands.
1: Ah, yeah. Gold.
0: Look who's talking with their hands. Joshua, very well done. The Nonna Wears Prada.
1: Silver.
0: Saving Private Ravioli.
1: Silver.
0: The Shawshank Ragu.
1: Silver.
0: We Bought a Tiramisu.
1: Silver.
0: Hamish Blake's on a Plane.
1: Gold.
0: Gotta be our funny listeners. Phrase, well done. Thelma and Luigi.
1: Gold.
0: Oh, these are very good, Joe. Well done. I can't keep up. There are literally hundreds pouring in just even the last 30 seconds. Salami of the Dead.
1: Silver Plus.
0: Air Forza Una.
1: Oh, very good. Gold.
0: Pizza Pan and Wendy. Pizza Pan,
1: oh,
0: not Pizza Pan. Pizza Pan,
1: Pan
0: and Wendy.
1: Sorry, Silver Plus.
0: Silence of the Lamborghini. Oh.
1: Silver Plus.
0: Edward Sicily Hands.
1: Gold.
0: Dude, Where's My Carpaccio?
1: Silver.
0: The Man Without a Shut Up at Your Face.
1: Bronze.
0: Night in the Colosseum.
1: Gold.
0: The Girl with the Leaning Tower of Pizza Tattoo.
1: Gold.
0: Not Harry Houdini, it's Harry Linguini.
1: Gold as well.
0: What a Nash. Throw Mamma Mia from the Train.
1: Silver.
0: And the Buongiorno Identity.
1: Oh, very good. Gold.
0: All right, who is winning $250 worth of Fun Day sweets?
1: Our favourite Italian, Hamish Blake's on a Plane.
3: Nice.
0: All right, we are back tomorrow on the show. Tomorrow on the show, we're going to give away the last few Ks of Intern Pete's Sydney Marathon. He's going to dedicate each K to one of you. Pete, this morning at 9:45, you are being hypnotized to help you get in the right mental state for Sunday's marathon.
2: Very excited about this. 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
22: Jonesy and Amanda, those are names that you would never forget.
23: It's showtime.
24: Well, hello there, Amanda. Friday, June, or Thursday, too much, of course.
25: Hi, how are you going?
24: I'm doing all right. The 27th of August, my brother's birthday today. So if I say this happy birthday to him, it gets me out of buying him a present.
25: You're very close together in age, aren't you?
24: Yeah. So he turns 57 and I'm 58.
25: So how is you, he's a year older than you, a year younger than you.
24: He's a year younger than me. Although lately I say when we're together, they say, which one's older? And I say, clearly he is, and no one questions it, which
25: and
24: I get a kick out of.
25: When you were growing up, did you get the same present at birthdays and Christmases? Did you have the same
24: taste? He always
25: got
24: better presents than me.
25: Oh, come on.
24: He did. He got like a new bike, new push bike. I had to
25: build. You got an ant.
24: I had to build my own push bike. And then my parents used to say, well, you know, you're capable. You can build your own push bike, but your brother, he can't. He needs a new push bike.
25: Right.
24: Which ended up in a creek anyway.
25: Right.
24: So, but happy
25: sounds
24: birthday.
25: Like someone's got a chip on their shoulder.
24: No, not at all.
25: No,
24: not
25: it sounds
24: me.
25: A little bit like it.
24: Not me at all.
25: But what a birthday greeting.
24: Happy birthday, mate. Happy birthday, Zach Newsome.
25: And he's been given an entire home by
24: his
25: mother, and you have to build your own brick.
24: I had to build mine out of sticks. My family is living in a house of sticks.
25: Right. Three little pigs.
24: the little pigs. Action-packed show today.
25: Lots of things on our show today. Emma Gillespie's going to be joining us. There's an interesting scam on at the moment that involves some of the world's most famous podcasts and people being lured into giving over their intellectual information.
24: Yep.
25: Because they think they're going on those podcasts.
24: Well, Double A Chattery drops today. That's the podcast you do with Anita McGregor. I was asked to go on that.
25: Come on, Brendan.
24: To talk about...
25: You know a scam
24: to talk about man stuff.
25: You know a scam when you hear it.
24: I should have blown a whistle down the line. another clue for our JQJ5 is coming up. And we can't do anything till we do the Fast Five. It's Jonesy and Amanda driving you home for Jam Nation.
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1: How fast can this thing go?
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4: Fast five.
0: Fast five, time five questions. Can you go all the way and answer all five questions correctly? If you do that, Amanda will say,
5: I'm always the prize girl. I will give you a $250 Best Restaurants gift card and drape my hands over some white goods if you'd like.
0: Do you want to elevate yourself from being the prize girl?
5: Well, yes, actually, I would.
0: Well, do you want to reverse the roles?
5: Like, put my name first on the show, say.
0: Look, we've been through this.
5: I know.
0: This was years ago, and you were okay with it back then. Okay, listen, what do you want to call the show? Call it whatever you want. After 22, 3 years, what have we
5: Amanda
0: been
5: doing? And Jonesy.
0: Okay, Amanda
5: have
0: and Jonesy.
5: To redo the paper.
0: What about I drop the Jonesy, you just become Brendan?
5: Amanda and Brendan.
0: Sounds very Christian.
5: It does a little bit. No, we'll keep it as it is. I can't be bothered doing the paperwork.
0: Well, there's a lot of, you know, there's a lot of signage. We're on bus.
5: Oh, I know.
0: Have you seen us on buses? I saw us on a bus the other day.
5: I
0: Jonesy
5: have to go
0: and
5: around the big crayon and cross your name
0: and
5: out.
0: I like the acronym of JAM. Jonesy and Amanda. JAM. JAM Nation. You get it?
5: Oh, I get it, babe. I get it big time.
0: Don't call me babe. Katrina's in Bella Vista.
5: Hi, Katrina.
6: Hi.
5: Here's question number... Hello, hello. I'll play the question asker as well as being the lady who bears the presents and the gifts and the in the gift shop. Why are you pulling a face, Brendan? Which classic hat do film noir and Hollywood detectives frequently wear? What kind of hat?
6: Is it a fedora?
0: Yeah.
5: It's a fedora.
0: She was a kind of she was a kind of dame that walked into my office and set hearts on fire.
5: Imagine if they wore sombreros. It'd take the sting right out of it, wouldn't it?
0: Let's play Cover Me.
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10: I got you covered, boss.
5: I can just tell by the way this question is worded that we're going to hate Ryan right now. This is a beautiful cover of which emotional song, Katrina?
0: Yeah. You're scaring dogs. Katrina?
5: Help us, please.
6: I don't know. My heart will go on.
5: Yes, thank you. It is. We can move on from that question. Said Celine Dion is taking part in the American Dancing with the Stars.
0: She'd be all right. She had health issues, though, didn't she?
5: I thought she had frozen bones or frozen limbs or something.
0: She was frozen. Not let it go frozen, but frozen.
5: Yeah. And but obviously she's better.
0: Well, good.
5: Maybe it was vocal cords that froze, maybe.
0: No, because she sang at the Paris Olympics and she did a
5: true.
0: Good
5: that's
0: job.
5: Oh, that's true. Yeah, she did a great job.
0: The original and historical name of the kiwi fruit was the Chinese what? Was it A, Katrina, a gooseberry, B, a dragon fruit, or C, a pineapple guava?
6: Oh, God. Jason, what do you want to choose? B?
0: B?
5: Oh, I'm sorry. It's not B. It's not dragon fruit.
0: And then we leave question number three of the Fast Five. It's Jonesy and Amanda driving you home for Jam Nation.
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2: Fast Five.
0: We're up to question number three of the Fast Five.
4: It's going to Parker in Greensboro. Hello, Parker.
5: Hello, how are you?
4: Very well, thank you. We've run out of option B, so here's what we've got. The question is, the original and historical name of the kiwi fruit was the Chinese what? Is it A, the gooseberry or gooseberry, or C, the pineapple guava?
5: I'm going to go A, the gooseberry.
4: It was. The Chinese gooseberry was rebranded as a kiwi fruit in 1959 by the New Zealand Export Company to avoid high US import tariffs because they thought that they could claim it as their own.
0: Right.
4: They thought that they'd name it after New Zealand's native fuzzy brown bird and claim it as a New Zealand fruit.
0: Well, because didn't the United States, didn't they have a tax on, because that wasn't the first name they had for it. If my memory serves me correctly, Parker, they were originally called melonettes, but the United States...
4: Sydney Sweeney sued them.
0: They taxed melons at a much higher rate than other fruits, so that's why you got the kiwi fruit.
4: Yeah, the small one. And we all lived happily ever after.
0: It's just information. Don't shy away from it.
4: Question number four, Parker. What was Steve Carell's first movie as the leading character?
5: The leading character.
0: Thanks, Parker.
4: Sorry, Parker.
0: Emma's in Sunbury.
4: Hi, Emma.
6: Hello.
4: Hello. Steve Carell's first movie as a leading character. He did one huge movie that made everyone go, wow, who's this guy? And it really pushed his career into the stratosphere.
6: His first one?
4: Yeah, or the first one where he was the main character.
0: Yeah.
6: The 40-Year-Old Virgin?
0: Yeah.
4: Yes. Yeah.
0: We actually interviewed him when he did it.
4: Did we?
0: Yeah.
4: I thought we interviewed him for that terrible one where he played God.
0: That was Bruce Almighty. No, Evan Almighty. Bruce was Jim Carrey. Anyway, we've spoken to him many times.
4: He's
0: lovely
4: one
0: fella.
4: Of my crushiest people. He's so crush-worthy.
0: What industry has the most workers in Australia, Emma? Employs nearly 2.4 million people, which is 16.3% of the workforce.
4: We know this through the census. What is it?
6: Probably the healthcare industry.
0: It is.
4: The healthcare
0: Emma,
4: industry.
0: Emma, what do you do for a crust?
6: Sorry?
0: What do you do for a job, Emma?
6: I work in a cafe.
0: Okay, well, good on you.
4: I love our chats, Brendan. You really engage people.
0: Okay, congratulations.
4: Emma, congratulations. You have won a $250 Best Restaurants gift card.
0: I'm just, you know, it doesn't have to be big chat, Amanda. Sometimes it can be small chat.
4: And that was very small.
0: Emma, good work, you.
4: And thank you, Emma.
0: If you'd like to be a part of this, jonesyandamanda.com.au. Speaking of the perils of the job, what about that lady who was dancing with a snake on the stage?
4: On the stage. Don't tell how it ended. But it's quite an extraordinary tale.
0: We'll touch on that. It's Jonesy and Amanda driving you home for Jam Nation.
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0: Hello there, it's Jonesy and Amanda driving you home. I noticed you got a present from Jane Barnes the other day.
1: Isn't she lovely? She knows that my husband loves the marmalade that she makes. And I actually put it on my Christmas ham and I sent her a text saying thank you. And she sent me a batch of her latest marmalade.
0: When you say your Christmas ham, you mean?
1: What?
0: Christmas ham.
1: Yeah, of course I mean Christmas ham. Yeah. What do you put marmalade on? I mean, obviously toast and things like that, but and baking.
0: Yep.
1: Is that a euphemism for you, Christmas ham?
0: No, not at all. I was just making sort of small talk about gifts that you'd receive from Jane and Jimmy. Because she got me a little, I'm not black catting your story.
1: Sounds like it.
0: But she got me a little, because she was in Hong Kong and, you know, I wanted her to get me a little junk. You know, those little junks. So she got me a little, she knows I collect little ships.
1: Right.
0: So she got me a little junk.
1: Nice.
0: That's what she did.
1: Well, speaking of musicians, you can't always control what happens up on stage. Ozzy Osbourne in 1982 famously bit the head off a bat thinking it was a rubber bat. It was a live bat. He had a series of rabies shots afterwards, which are incredibly horrific regime to go through, is rabies shots. It's not like just going and getting a tetanus injection. Mm. Alice Cooper killed a chicken accidentally. Remember, in 1969 at a concert, a fan threw a live chicken on stage.
0: Yeah.
1: He thought chickens could fly, threw it out into the crowd. It was torn.
0: And they ripped the... Because he

0: doesn't even know his own crowd.
1: Yeah, well, what's happened lately? Remember Noah Kahan? We spoke about this. He writes the most beautiful songs, and he's had to say, "Hey, everyone, can you stop pooping at my shows?"
0: Mm.
1: Olivia Rodrigo said the same thing. She can smell that fans are wearing diapers in the front rows of her crowd, of her shows. People, come on. Pink said if someone threw their mother's ashes onto her stage.
0: What, in a jar? Or just...
1: Yes, presumably. Metallica has had a pig's head thrown at them. Robbie Williams said he has a prosthetic leg thrown at him. But let me tell you about a story from 2016. This is an Indonesian singer called Irma Buell. She had an act where she would perform on stage in Indonesia.
0: Mm.
1: And she'd perform with a cobra. She, in 2016 in April, stepped on the cobra's tail during her second song and was bitten on the thigh by Ooh. This snake. So she assumed it had been defanged and she thought it would be okay.
0: Mm-hmm.
1: So she declined immediate anti-venom offered by the snake handler because she thought the bite wasn't dangerous.
0: Oh.
1: So this is a king cobra. And its neurotoxin venom slowly spread through her body. She began vomiting. She had seizures. She eventually collapsed and died as she was taken to a nearby hospital. But she continued singing for 45 minutes.
0: Jeepers.
1: After she was bitten by that snake. And you think, this woman in 2016, this happens to her on stage.
0: Mm.
1: And we didn't even know about it. These days you can poo at a Noah Kahan concert.
0: Yeah, and everyone knows
1: viral.
0: About it.
1: Everyone, that's viral. What do you have to do? She gets killed by a snake on stage and we didn't even know.
0: That's dreadful.
1: Yeah.
0: That is so dreadful. It's like Ricky, Ricky, Ricky.
1: Oh, tell me again about Ricky, Ricky, Ricky. How many stories have you ever told? They always end with Ricky, Ricky, Ricky. Tell me about him.
0: Ricky, Ricky, Ricky had a 10-foot diggy.
1: Right.
0: Showed it to the lady next door.
1: Yeah.
0: Which is a bit inappropriate these times.
1: When you think about it, sure.
0: She thought it was a snake, so she hit it with a rake, and now it's only 4'4", which is still quite a substantial deal.
1: Okay. And what's the moral of the story? I don't think there is one.
0: Keep one from Ricky, Ricky, Ricky.
1: Why is the neighbour still looking over that fence?
0: Are you job rich and time poor?
1: Well, this is the Double H Hattery podcast I do with Anita. We discuss the notion of the dream job. Does it exist?
0: Hmm.
1: And what the pursuit for a dream job can cost you.
0: It's Jonesy and Amanda driving you home for Jam Nation. 5CC.

0: Hello there, it's Jonesy D'Amato driving you home this Thursday afternoon. DAC drops today. That's AA Chattery, the podcast you do with your forensic psychologist pal, Anita McGregor.
1: This week, we're talking about the notion of a dream job. And is it generational to look for happiness and fulfillment? And is it wrong to treat our jobs like our soulmates? We were talking about this because we saw a post by a man called Mark Manson, who's an author and a podcaster and all kinds of commentary stuff.
0: All that.
1: And he said, the dream job is a myth. Even work you love will be hell about 30% of the time. Society loves to sell the fantasy of do what you love and you'll never work a day in your life. But that advice is a fever dream. No job will love you back 100% of the time, and expecting it to do that is what burns you out. He said, the truth is every job sucks sometimes, even dream jobs. There's no magical work you'll never complain about. The goal isn't to eliminate the suck. It's realizing that 70% love, the 30% misery, is still a winning deal. It's an interesting idea because in our parents' generation, and I'm generalizing here, but I think by and large, you had no expectation of your work fulfilling you in any way. What a dream if it did. But you didn't have expectations of happiness. You'd turn up, provide for your family, and you are, by and large, if you could do that, then I think that's what your job did. Now we look for more in our job. The difference, I think, though, is that in the olden days, as it were, in our parents' generation and our early working lives, you could knock off at 5 o'clock.
0: Yeah.
1: There were strict boundaries about when you left your work and went to your home or your friends or whatever it was when your life continued outside.
0: Well, there's no connectivity. You weren't contactable.
1: No, that's right. And the bleed through now of your job to your life means that if you're not happy, it bleeds through a lot longer than it did before.
0: But then you got work from home.
1: Not always. Not everyone can work from home.
0: Well, my grandfather, who worked at an abattoir and a foundry.
1: Imagine doing that at home.
0: He couldn't work from home.
1: But it's almost like we look down on people who have jobs that just pay the bills, although it might be your happiest place. You work somewhere where you have no expectations, you're happy to pay the bills, and you work within the limits of that.
0: But it used to be known as a job for life. You know, you get a job for life.
1: Yeah, that's right.
0: When I started in radio in 1990, I went for a bank loan.
1: That was never going to be a job
0: for life. No, to buy a car, and the bank guy said, no, radio, that's not a job for life. And he didn't want to lend me $2,500 to buy this old Falcon. And I've been gainfully employed since 1990. I've never been
1: sacked. But not everyone has.
0: I know. I do love this. There are some bits that bug me about it, but I do love it. It's my passion. It's my vocation. I like it.
1: But also, I remember reading an article by a Rolling Stone author, and she said that she's a writer, and she'd be going off to interview Madonna, for example, and she'd be so churned up with anxiety and nerves, and I don't want to do this, and she'd see a street sweeper, and she'd think, oh, God, I wish I had that job today. But after the interview had gone well or it was over and she'd be heading back home, and she'd go, oh, I love my job. So even the best jobs have sucky bits in them, or you choose to, your own personality undermines you. There was something recent that I saw, a social media post by a young female lawyer who wasn't happy in her job. She hadn't been there long. And interestingly, rather than just telling her friends, she put this on socials.
2: I feel like I just have to be really, really honest. It's my third week practicing as a lawyer in Melbourne, and I knew this was coming and I knew I'd feel this way, but I'm really just not loving it. The constant deadlines, the pressure, the working after hours, doing all these CPD events, reading extra books. It's like I did 7 years of all of this to just go back and do the same thing. There's no freedom. Like you're out, you barely take a lunch break, and you're overworked and underpaid for the amount of study you put into all these years into becoming a lawyer. And I can't even have my puppy with me at home because I'm in the office 5 days a week. She had to go back to my mum's, and I've cried four times about it. And I'm so scared of raising the conversation with my boss because junior lawyers are supposed to be organically learning and exposed to. It's just a life. Being a lawyer isn't supportive of a lifestyle. Like, you don't really have a lifestyle.
1: She put that on socials and she got the sack.
0: Yeah, I wonder why.
1: And it's easy to see how entitled, etc. But if that industry isn't working for young people, if it's not working for young women, for people who want families, at what point is it okay to push back, or are we just supposed to work ourselves to the bone? So I thought the same as you did when I first heard that. I thought, well, hey, every job's going to suck a little bit.
0: If you're a lawyer, you've got to do a bit of reading. That's the whole point of it.
1: That's right. But maybe, as she's saying, she could have done some of that at home.
0: Yeah, but
1: she's saying that there's no life balance. And maybe she's wrong to expect that. But at what point as a society should we try and find it?
0: You get all these emails like, you're working constantly. You're eating your lunch at work, and then you get one of those stupid work health and safety things that say,
1: fill out the module.
0: Where's your work-life balance? Hang on, I'm eating my two-minute noodles over my computer. So what do you want?
1: That's the thing. We never get to shut off. So I'm torn about whether we are right to push back or whether we're too entitled. Interesting, isn't it? So all of this is discussed in AA Chattery,
0: which drops today
1: wherever you get your podcasts.
0: 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Coming up, the JQ J5. What about this magnificent automobile?
1: We will give you a chance to win that car.
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14: It's showtime. 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
15: We are getting closer to someone winning this car. 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You have to guess all five in the correct order to win the car. But for each correct guess you get, $200 fuel card.
14: So far, three of our five celebrities have been
15: guessed.
14: They've been fingered.
15: Yeah, haven't they?
14: Have we had Sydney Sweeney?
16: That they make your butt look amazing.
14: Thanks to Tony. We had Danny DeVito.
17: The moment I sat down, I thought I was looking into a mirror.
15: That was thanks to Chris, but Tony also yesterday gave a celebrity five, who was John McEnroe.
18: You can't be serious, man. You cannot be serious.
14: Come on, John.
15: So there's only two celebrities left. Celebrity one and Celebrity 4, and
14: yep.
15: I'm about to give you the latest clues. Celebrity 1, look at that tan line on their ring finger.
14: Oh.
15: Celebrity 4, they're trying to put a baby capsule in the J5.
14: Well, plenty of room for it. Don't you worry about that. It's Jonesy and Amanda driving you home for Jam Nation.
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0: We have the brand new JQ J5 to give away. Amanda's been in it. I've been in it. We love it.
5: We've both taken it for a drive. It is a fabulous car, and someone is going to win it by guessing the five celebrities in the correct order in which they entered the car.
0: We give you a series of clues every day this week on air and on our socials. For each new celebrity correctly identified, you win a $200 fuel card.
5: Guess all five in the correct order, you win this very car.
0: Louisa is in Narre Warren. Hello, Louisa.
6: How are you?
0: We are great.
5: Actually, before we even go to guess to hear Louisa's guesses, we have to get in the car.
0: Oh, God, goodness me, Louisa, just hang here.
5: Hang here, we're just going to get in the car.
0: Okay. Right here. Oh, don't you love that welcome note? It's like I'm in a classy nightclub.
5: All right.
0: Okay.
5: You've made it slightly less classy by wearing your leather pants.
0: I'm just getting in the seat here. Okay, Louisa. We have...
5: Louisa, there are five celebrities. Yep. You have to tell us all five of them.
0: Yep.
5: In the correct
0: bearing in mind,
5: order.
0: We know three of these already.
5: Yes,
0: now.
5: So hopefully you've got those as well.
0: You could actually win a car right now
5: right
0: by getting
5: here, right
0: two
5: now.
0: Right.
5: This is so exciting. Louisa, over to you. Who are the five celebrities?
6: Number one, Hugh Jackman. Number two, Sydney Sweeney. Number three, Danny DeVito. Number four, Olivia Wilde. And number five, John McEnroe.
5: Let's have a look. Louisa, celebrity number one. You said Hugh Jackman.
0: Because the clue was, look at that tan line on their ring finger. And Hugh is recently bereft of wife.
5: You're over-egging it now. Louisa, that is incorrect.
6: Oh.
5: You said celebrity number two was Sydney Sweeney. Tony has given us that one.
7: That they make your butt look amazing.
5: All right, thank you. You sure that's not what Danny DeVito was saying as well as celebrity number three?
8: The moment I sat down, I thought I was looking into a mirror.
5: Louisa, celebrity number four. You have said Olivia Wilde.
0: They're trying to put a baby capsule in the J5, which I will point out is a great car for a baby capsule. That was our clue.
5: Louisa, that is incorrect. And celebrity number five, you said John McEnroe.
9: You can't be serious.
0: Yeah,
9: man.
0: Well,
5: Tony has given us that one. Okay. So I'm sorry, Louisa, your two new guesses weren't correct.
0: You did well, though.
6: Anyway.
5: Thank you, Louisa.
0: And tomorrow we give you yet another chance to win the J5. You want to see all the clues so far, head to jonesydemanda.com.au.
5: And right here, right now, we are releasing new clues.
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0: Hello there, it's Jonesy and Amanda driving you home this Thursday afternoon.
1: Well, we were talking before about the notion that to have a dream job where you want 100% fulfillment, to want your job to love you back, is inappropriate. That a job will never fulfill all your desires, even the best job in the world. We've been told 70% is love, 30% misery, and that's still a winning deal. And to ask for more than that is unrealistic.
0: This young lady you were talking about, she recently was sacked from her job because she posted online that she didn't like being a lawyer.
2: I feel like I just have to be really, really honest. It's my third week practicing as a lawyer in Melbourne, and I knew this was coming and I knew I'd feel this way, but I'm really just not loving it. The constant deadlines, the pressure, the working after hours, doing all these CPD events, reading extra books. It's like I did 7 years of all of this to just go back and do the same thing. There's no freedom. Like you're out, you barely take a lunch break and you're overworked and underpaid.
0: Well, that's pretty much it. You've been in the job for 3 weeks.
1: You know, couldn't work at home and therefore
0: can't be with a dog.
1: Couldn't be with a dog. The thing is,
0: but you know, even Bon Scott, when he was in AC/DC, I tell you, folks, it's harder than it looks. That's life.
1: To people looking at you, Brendan, the job you have, I mean, obviously you get to hang out with me. What a gift.
0: What a gift.
1: But people think 100% great, but their 30% of it sucks. What's part of your 30%?
0: You know, I love this job. I've done it for a long time. There's certain songs that I play on the radio that trigger me that I just hate. In my early days, I used to do a show called Sunday Morning Gold, and you play these dreadful songs from the 60s.
1: I would have loved them.
0: And there was a song that used to come up every half hour it felt. It was Man for Man's Mighty Quinn. And just hearing the start, Ryan.
1: Is that Manfred Mann?
0: Yeah, honestly,
1: didn't you say in your early days you'd sit in the radio studio in your early days and you'd smoke?
0: Yeah, and we had record players.
1: And you'd get the record off and you'd throw it up into the ceiling.
0: I'd smash a record. I smashed the single, and they'd get another single from the shop. And they say, well, you don't know what happens to Quinn the Eskimo. Because back in the old days with the system, it was on cards. So you had the card. So if you had a song you didn't like, you just flick the card. See, these days it's all on computer.
1: Let me tell you.
0: So you
1: this.
0: Can't flick a song.
1: You're part of someone's 30%. You're the 30% that someone else doesn't like about their job because they say, I had all those songs lined up and I'd find them in the ceiling, wedged in.
0: But there is, and like really, there's not much. I don't like meetings, as you know.
1: Oh, you're not good in a meeting.
0: You've got me for 5 minutes in a meeting.
1: Mate, I know more than you. Mate. You're part of a lot of people's 30%.
0: So there's that, and the only other song I can think of, because I love all the songs we play, there is one, it's this one. I just cannot.
1: What is it about that one? It drives you crazy.
0: I just hate UB40. I hate reggae. I hate UB40. Always have, always will.
1: All right.
0: Well, and that's it. So if that's my 30%, then it's not a bad thing.
1: Yeah, you're winning.
0: What about you?
1: Well, you know, my first job was Simon Townsend's Wonderworld as a researcher, and that was my dream job. And yet, I had to come up with stories, even if it was pouring with rain. And it took me years to enjoy the sound of rain on the roof without being anxious that I had to find more stories. That was a hugely anxious job for me. When I was hosting Dancing with the Stars, dream job, live TV, big shiny floor show.
0: You got a sparkly dress on.
1: I love all that. I had to get, the show was live at 7:30. I'd have to be in my outfit because of sound checks and all kinds of things and final rehearsals at around 5 o'clock, which involved having two microphones strapped to my legs because I couldn't fit them in the back of my dress. One was there so I could talk to the control room. One was there because it had my microphone and all the technology, etc. And I think I might have had a backup. Don't ask me where I stored that one. And I had to be zipped up into my dress. And what that meant was from about 5 o'clock till the show ended at 9:30, I couldn't go to the toilet. And for me, I was so impressed that my body actually did it.
0: Well, you got a Taiwanese bladder.
1: Meaning small?
0: Yeah, meaning,
1: I've got the bladder the size of a budgerigar.
0: It was made in Taiwan. Actually, anything made in Taiwan's pretty good these days.
1: Pretty good these days, except for my bladder. And so that was so hard. I'd be dressed at 5 o'clock, and until 9:30, 10 o'clock when the show finished, I was strapped into that outfit, and that was
0: That's why you rushed it. You know, Grant Daniel wanted to do a big, long speech. You go, that'll do, mate.
1: On the bit where they say, tonight, I'll tell you who's leaving. I'll tell you who it is. It's that guy on the right. Okay, I'm out.
0: See you, Jimmy Giggle. That's been great. Let's ask Gemma O'Reilly. Let's get an opinion from a young guy.
1: Oh,
0: because right now, I'm looking at him. He lives
1: the dream.
3: Yeah. No, this job's pretty good. I don't know. Like, maybe the ads, I was thinking. Like,
0: yeah, that's what's
1: paying all our wages, so don't dis.
0: You know that car that you've got sitting in your dad's front yard growing vines around it?
3: Yeah.
0: That's what's paying for the renter. Well, maybe this is something the tribal drum will be for you. You love your job.
1: You may love your job, whatever, but even the dream job, 70%. What's your 30%?
0: What's your 30?
1: That's just go, oh, come on, this bit breaks me.
0: Yeah.
4: I'm resigning, everyone.
0: Mr. G.
1: You cut out the bit where he puts the flowers somewhere interesting.
0: He could have done so many things instead of teaching these Drongo kids. What is your 30%? It's Jonesy and Amanda driving you home for Jam Nation.
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11: Jonesy and Amanda.
12: Making the drive home fun. And HR nervous. Jonesy and Amanda.

0: Hello there, it's Jonesy Demander driving you home. You may love your job. I love this job. It's a fun factory. You love your job. You're on TV. You're always presenting TV. And there are times when I feel that maybe you don't like presenting the TV.
1: I love it. And you have to remind yourself it's your dream job. But there, as we've been talking, the most you can hope for, apparently, is 70% of loving your job. There'll always be 30%, no matter what your job is, that just sucks the big one. For me, it was when I was hosting Dancing with the Stars. And I had to get ready at 5 o'clock, zipped into my dress, big microphone pack strapped to my legs because you couldn't fit them inside the dress, all of that. And I couldn't go to the loo for maybe 4.5 hours.
0: Yeah.
1: You don't know what that cost me, Brendan. So hard.
0: Well, as a contestant on Dancing with the Stars, I hated it all the time. Just learning those dances and stuff.
1: Learning those dances. What's the bit of this job that you don't like?
0: It's a musical thing. When I was first started out, and because we don't pick the music.
1: No, we don't.
0: On radio.
1: And what's hard for us is people assume we do and what we cop.
0: And you know what? I'm happy for that. There's people that know how it all works and how a station sounds, but there are some songs I just can't abide. When I was young and I used to host these dreadful, horrible 60s radio shows because they had this obsession with playing 60s music. It's a bit like now we have an obsession with playing 80s music. So imagine when I first started in radio in the 90s, the 60s weren't that far away. Thank God they're so far away. But there was Man from Man's Quinn the Eskimo. It would set me into a apocalyptic rage.
1: Which is a shame because you played it every half hour.
0: I just hated it.
1: And what was the other one?
0: Oh, these days it's this one. I just find myself switching off the studio monitor.
1: Has it put you off Shiraz?
0: Actually, I don't drink red wine.
1: Because of it.
0: So maybe the industry is suffering.
1: Maybe there's a song about beer. Your health would be so much better.
0: The beer industry is going, okay, you saved our bacon.
1: Let's talk about what's your 30%.
0: The tribal drummer's beating for this.
2: There's my letter of resignation and there's some flowers for my dead dog. Why don't you stick those up your fat ass?

0: Thank you, Mr.
1: There's
0: G.
1: Mr. G.
0: Joe has joined us.
1: Hello, Joe. What's the 30% of your job that drives you spare?
2: I'm a school teacher, so I teach prep to year 6 visual arts. And after a fabulous day with the kids, that 30% is having to sit down and do an online compliance module. It's just mind-blowing at the end of the day.
1: I've got a friend who had so many modules that had banked up that she was threatened with losing her job, but she said it would be 2 weeks of unpaid work to get those modules done.
0: Mm-hmm.
1: And she said, when am I going to do it?
0: We have modules here.
1: Do we?
0: Yeah, like it's, you know, how do you sit in a chair?
1: See, obviously I don't do them.
0: No, you know, what about this, Joe? Amanda has 300,000 unread emails, and that's not an exaggeration. It's 300,000.
1: From management.
0: Unread emails and probably
1: from management from all kinds of stuff.
0: 50% of that would be modules. Yeah. Thank you.
1: Thank you.
0: Natalie has joined us.
1: Hello, Natalie. What's your 30%?
3: I have to start first and say I have an incredibly rewarding job. I work for a breast cancer charity, but my 30% is, given the nature of my job, some of our clients don't make it and they pass away. But in saying that, it is incredibly rewarding because we do beautiful things and can help so many women and families, and that's so rewarding, but occasionally it really gets tough.
0: So of course
1: I don't know how you do it.
0: That'd be
1: I
0: dreadful.
1: I don't know how you do it, Natalie, and the people that work in those fields, the way you have to, as you say, the percentage that is something that you find rewarding and you see the good work that you do versus the hits that you must take.
0: And as you say, Nat, on the upside, there are women that recover from breast cancer and men
1: that
0: matter, and that would be very rewarding.
3: It is. I mean, the survival rate for breast cancer is 95%.
0: Wow.
1: Is it really?
3: It's very good. It is very high, so but we do get women that are really doing it tough. And, you know, it does put your life in perspective. And I know a lot of our clients are going to be listening. So, hello, I'm sure they all know who I am.
1: Yeah.
3: Thank you.
0: Well, good on you, Nat.
1: But also, aren't we lucky we get the message, the lessons of how to live from the people who are really struggling.
0: And that's a lot higher statistic, 95% survival rate. That's that's pretty good.
1: But even the ones who survive are going through a tough time.
0: Of course
1: Natalie,
0: they are.
1: Thank you.
0: Jane has joined us.
1: Hello, Jane. What's your 30%?
4: My 30% is I work in retail, and my 30% are entitled customers.
1: Oh, give us some examples of how bad they are.
4: Oh, well, you know, well, I work in furniture and sometimes we have to wait 12 weeks and then they're like, what, 12 weeks? I'm like, we do have 7 other stores and this is, we've got to make the furniture. And then when you get the 12 weeks go past and then you tell them that it's arrived, they go, oh, I can't take it yet.
1: Oh, can't take it yet. Oh.
0: This is good. I like this.
1: It's making us all feel better to hear about these.
0: Did I ever tell you, remember I hosted that Miss Summertime competition?
1: Oh, see, to anyone else, that there would look like a dream. Girls in their swimming costumes walking back and forth in front of you, getting changed in front of you, all the stuff.
0: There was one detractor to that.
1: Yeah, what
0: the
1: was
0: 30%.
1: It?
0: Well, I'm not going to tell you now.
1: You're hooking us through?
0: Yeah. Got to make sure she's not listening. It's Jonesy and Amanda driving you home for Jam Nation.
5: 5CC.

0: Hello there, it's Jonesy Demander driving you home. You may love your job, but what was your 30%? Remember when I hosted Miss Summertime? I was in my 30s, just on the cusp of 30, and it was a beauty pageant at various hotels around the place, and it was these girls, and it was a great job. Paid a lot of money.
1: What did the girls do? They just paraded around in a cozy
0: and I'd ask them questions. It was sponsored by Bacardi Breezer. And it was good. I'd ask questions of the girls.
1: And they're in bikinis?
0: That was part of it. Or an evening wear. They're in then their sporting gear.
1: Did you have to judge them?
0: No. There was a series of judges, local celebrities who would be the judges.
1: Who was the biggest celebrity?
0: There was someone from Big Brother, if I remember right. One of the characters from Big Brother. I can't remember which one. I think it might have been the guy that died. Anyway, he died. There was one that died.
1: Yeah, Lee. Was it Lee?
0: No, it wasn't him. There was another one. Anyway, so you'd host that, and it was a lot of work, but good money. It was $1,000.
1: You mean Gordon?
0: I think it was Gordon.
1: It was $1,000.
0: $1,000 back in 1998
1: for one day's work.
0: It was literally an hour and a half's work
1: plus pervy rights.
0: No pervy. It was all professional.
1: So what was the downside?
0: The downside was the girls used because they liked the glow of the skin for the bikini bit. So it was a mixture.
1: I'm just going to cross my arms. Keep going. I'm setting my face to
0: baby oil and glitter. And to get full coverage, they needed a hand sort of backstage. And what would happen with me, I for some reason.
1: Come on. You're even ashamed of yourself. I can hear it. For some reason. What happened, Brendan? What happened? Tell me what happened. You poor thing. What happened?
0: Why?
1: Did some of it get on you?
0: Why do all the women in my life look at me like that?
1: So what was it about your skin that caused something?
0: I had no reaction to it. I think it was all okay.
1: What's the downside? You got some on your skin and on your hands.
0: And you'd go home
1: and your hands would have glitter and baby oil on them.
0: Anyway.
1: Is that your complaint?
0: It's not about me. The tribal drum is beating. Oh,
1: what a flex.
0: You may love you. Well, let me tell you, that shimmer makes the flex look really good. You may love your job, but what was your 30%?
2: There's my letter of resignation, and there's some flowers for my dead dog. Why don't you stick those up, you fat ass?
1: No mention of glitter and baby oil there.
0: Jason has joined us.
1: Hi, Jason. What was your 30%?
3: Hi, Amanda. Hi, Jonesy.
0: Jason.
3: My 30%. Would be sitting behind three computer screens, looking at all these new motorbikes when I'm not riding them or seeing them in the flesh.
0: And you're buying these motorbikes, Jason?
3: No, I work for a manufacturer.
0: Oh, okay.
1: And you love motorbikes and you can't get your hands on any of them?
3: They're all on a computer screen. I'm sitting behind three computer screens.
0: Yeah.
1: So you can't even get baby oil and glitter on your hands while you're looking at them. Wow.
3: Well, 30%.
0: Sure, I'd love to hear about the other 70%.
1: Thank you, Jason.
0: Jenny is in Camden.
1: Hello, Jenny. What's your 30%?
4: Hi there, Jonesy and Amanda. My 30% is I'm a primary school teacher, and if a child does the wrong thing at school and it's necessary to ring the parents about it, the parents then turn around and say, well, what did you do as the teacher to provoke my child?
1: Oh gosh.
0: Outrageous.
1: You know, my sister-in-law's a teacher's aide, and I've been talking to her in the last few days, and she said exactly the same thing.
0: Mm-hmm.
1: It's all, you know, absolutely.
0: Yep.
1: And it's extraordinary. Parents will go up to the school and complain about if their kid doesn't get a merit card, if the kid didn't do this, why didn't the kid get top in the class, blah, blah, blah. How exhausting for you.
0: It's like my dad, if the school called my dad, the first thing he would say is, what's he done now?
1: Yeah.
0: Thanks, Jen.
1: Thank you, Jenny.
0: Thank you for all your calls.
1: And Brendan, I think, do we need a ticker tape parade for you of some kind? I don't think we can because it might stick to your hands.
0: I should get some sort of medal for that.
1: Maybe you should.
0: Because
1: people tonight are going, you know what? I always felt sorry for him because he was deficient. And now this.
0: Coming up, Instagram is on the way. It's Jonesy Demander driving you home for Jam Nation.
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17: It's shaping up as a beauty today right across the Eyre Peninsula. The West Coast, Eastern Eyre and Lower Eyre districts can all expect mostly sunny to partly cloudy skies, light winds and temperatures reaching the low 20s. Port Lincoln around 22, Cummins 23 with Cleve, Carl, Woodner, Streaky Bay and Elliston all enjoying a dry and mild day. Rain chances remain very low, making for ideal conditions right across the region. And to keep up to date with the latest weather, 5CC.com.
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19: And the virile Jonesy.
23: What a creep. I've heard them describe him as a drunken idiot.
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25: Yeah, okay.
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27: Jonesy and Amanda, those are names that you would never forget.
28: It's showtime!
1: You know, Brendan, of all the guano you've spun over the many years...
0: What?
1: I've known you, I can't get over when we're talking about how even in your favourite job, you can only really expect to be 70% fulfilled, and there's 30% that's going to suck, as they
0: bon,
1: say.
0: Bon Scott said it. I tell you, folks, it's harder than it looks. And your he was in a rock and roll band.
1: Your example of that was when you hosted Miss Summertime.
0: Mm-hmm.
1: And you go, and you go around to various pubs with girls in bikinis, amongst other, and they had to have body oil and glitter applied, and you tried to help, but you had some. What was it? You started to tell me about your skin condition, and even you appalled at your own story.
0: I saw
1: you give up.
0: That they would use a shimmer body glow, and you could buy that, and it was quite expensive back in those days, or you could make it yourself, but it had to be spread evenly because then you get clustered. It's a thing. You get clusters of glitter. And the girls, before they go out on the stage, I'd give them a pep talk. And like nothing was
1: give
0: untoward.
1: Me an example of a pet. Give me an example of a pet.
0: Well, because most of their boyfriends were large Lebanese bikies. So, you know, I wasn't going to mess around.
1: So not too much of a pep talk.
0: No, but I give them a pep. I'd say, come on, Patty, you'll be right. Get out there and I'm going to ask you this question and that'll get you a laugh and then do a little twirl, come back in, and then we move on to the next
1: So where'd the glitter come in then?
0: Is it covered okay on my shoulders? So I go, okay, and
1: how did you incorporate this into the downside, the 30% that's in your job?
0: Just the glitter.
1: Maybe the boyfriends were the 30%.
0: No, the glitter would get stuck, you know, in, and it was itchy. There was an irritant to it. Maybe I'm a little allergic. That's all I'm saying.
1: What stories you've ever told me?
0: That's all I'm saying.
1: I'll just add it to the list.
0: I drew the line at Miss Nude Australia. They asked me to host Miss Nude Australia. I said, no.
1: And what did that involve?
0: Well, that was hosted the same thing, but they're all nude.
1: In a pub?
0: No. It was at I thought if I go from this to that, it's my career is going.
1: Miss Skeleton. Miss Medical Documents.
0: Check out a closet. No, you know what I mean? And by the way, I was 31, so it was age appropriate.
1: Despite all the stories that you tell, you've always been a very ethical, and
0: yeah,
1: I know
0: of course,
1: this,
0: no,
1: a
0: and
1: very
0: I'm,
1: ethical
0: and I, that's why
1: family
0: talk,
1: man.
0: I wouldn't be talking like this
1: be encouraging you to if
0: no,
1: I didn't know that
0: I
1: was
0: have
1: the
0: no
1: case.
0: Trouble.
1: Though I am horrified at your skin condition where the glitter got stuck.
0: It's a thing. I'm sure you can look it up.
1: It's a thing. I know the medical benefits you've been claiming.
0: Away from my past.
1: Yes, away from that. Emma Gillespie's joining us next with The Download. This is a very interesting story. Some of the world's most famous podcasts have been part of a scam where people have been asked to go on them with, and they've given a whole lot of information thinking this is my big moment and it's all not real. She'll give us more information.
0: Instagram, we gave away $1,000 yesterday. Could happen for you today. It's Jonesy and Amanda driving you home for Jam Nation.
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0: Hello, it's Jonesy Demanda driving you home.
1: You know what I hate? There's a lot of things I hate.
0: Yeah.
1: Let me just start with one thing. You know when you're reversing and someone chooses that moment to walk behind your car?
0: Yeah.
1: Why does that happen every single time?
0: Do you muck around a little bit? I always seem to ring you just when you're backing your car in. And it's like this, I'll go round. That's you. That's
1: but
0: you.
1: But the other thing that I hate at the moment, I was in a restaurant the other day.
0: Yep.
1: And there was a QR code. Yep. And I'm not sitting outside at a pub.
0: No.
1: And I get that. If there's a QR code to order your food, your drinks and things, if you're at a cafe or something and you're outside. This was, I felt a step above that. It was restaurant-ish.
0: Yep.
1: And there was a QR code to order. And I don't like it. How do you feel about this? There's a couple of reasons I don't like it.
0: Mm.
1: One is I think it's just data mining. They want your information.
0: Sure.
1: But also you can't have a conversation. I know you hate it when I do this, but I want to have a conversation to say, does this soup have any cream in it?
0: Yeah.
1: Does this have nuts? My son has a nut allergy. I want to be able to ask questions and look the server in the eye and ask them questions about the menu or switch a few things. I'm not a fussy eater. I'm not, and you cannot say I am, Brendan. I'm not a fussy eater, but I do like to have a conversation with a human when I'm ordering food in a restaurant.
0: I do like that time we went into that Thai restaurant and the waiter said, is this the boy with no nuts?
1: That's right. I phoned ahead to make sure they could have a nut-free meal. Is this the boy with no nut? And his brother still laughs about that.
0: I'm dining out on that forever. Look, you know, honestly, when you're with white people, it drives me crazy. Because you do, for all the reasons, like, has it got
1: I'm allowed to ask a question.
0: Yeah, of course. So I do like when the QR code, and it's a new thing because it's funny you say that. I was at a restaurant a couple of weeks ago and it looked very restaurant-y, not a cafe, it looked like a restaurant. Yeah. But they had the QR code, but they also had a waiter, which I found curious. And I said, oh, so what? And he goes, oh, we just toy with that with people. It's easier to split the bill and do all that sort of stuff. And then this guy was, and I went, no, I'm going to stick with the old school method. I'm going to use a human.
1: I'm going to berate the human.
0: He took so long, and then I looked at the table next to me, and they were all doing the QR code, and I went, oh, what have I done? It's like when you go to the checkout, and you use the automated checkout, as opposed to,
1: to the cashier.
0: The cashier. You know, this sounds to me like...
1: Like a can of worms.
0: No, it's not a can of worms.
1: Like perhaps a whip pole.
0: No, it's not a whip pole. No.
1: Is it a would you rather water cooler chat? No,
0: it's quite obvious. It's a pub test. Let's do that.
2: An old-fashioned pub test.
0: Thank you, Sam.
1: Well, let's call it this. QR codes in a restaurant.
0: Yep.
1: And we're not talking about an outdoor pub or stuff like that.
0: No.
1: A step above that, a QR code, where they still ask for a tip at the end. You think, excuse me, what have you done? A QR code in a restaurant, does this pass the pub test?
0: I say yes.
1: I say no.
0: It's Jonesy Demanda driving you home for Jam Nation.
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5: It's shaping up as a beauty today right across the Eyre Peninsula. The West Coast, Eastern Eyre and Lower Eyre districts can all expect mostly sunny to partly cloudy skies, light winds and temperatures reaching the low 20s. Port Lincoln around 22, Cummins 23 with Cleve, Carl, Woodner, Streaky Bay and Elliston all enjoying a dry and mild day. Rain chances remain very low, making for ideal conditions right across the region. And to keep up to date with the latest weather, 5CC.com.
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0: 10 questions, 60 seconds on the clock. You could pass if you don't know an answer. We'll come back to that question if time permits. Get all the questions right, you win $1,000. We did that yesterday.
3: You can walk away with $1,000 and Bob's your uncle. Yep. Or you can play on for $2,000 by answering a bonus question, but it is double or nothing.
0: Oliver is in Victor Harbour. Hello, Oliver.
4: Hello, how are you?
0: Oliver.
3: Hi, Oliver.
0: I just realised in Victor Harbour, Amanda's auntie Bobby, who recently passed away, lived in Victor Harbour.
3: Bobby McKenzie.
4: Oh, really?
3: Do you know Bobby McKenzie?
4: You know, the name actually rings a bell. I'm not going to lie.
0: Really?
3: Oh, what are the chances?
0: Oliver, if you win this, you can't give the money to Amanda. I just realised.
3: Oh. No, but I'm sure my cousin Katrina could snap.
0: Hang on, what are you guys?
3: Up.
0: We're on the air.
3: Oh, sorry. We'll talk privately afterwards, Oliver. Okay, no problem at all. Yeah.
0: Can I just say to everyone, it's all tickety-boo, okay?
3: Absolutely it is.
0: Oliver passes the T's and C's.
3: All right, Oliver, we have 10 questions. We have 60 seconds. If you're not sure, say pass because we might have time to come back, okay?
4: Okay.
3: All right, Oliver, good luck because here we go. Question number one. What season starts next week?
4: Spring.
3: Question two. Let It Go is the theme song from which movie?
4: Frozen.
3: Question three. Wasabi belongs to which cuisine?
4: Japanese.
3: Question four. Which artist cut off part of his ear?
4: Vincent van Gogh.
3: Question five. In which decade did the Berlin Wall fall?
4: 1990.
3: Oh, bugger. It was the 80s.
0: It was 89. The 80s,
4: you know... 89. Oh, that's wide.
0: That's wide. And you know what? I'm not being one of those people that said that I went there, but I went there. But I was reading the story about this young guy. He jumped the wall and he got shot 3 months before it all came down. Like, what a bummer. And it was in 1989.
3: Yeah, 1989. Yeah. Oh, Oliver, I'm sorry.
0: Oliver.
4: No, that's all right. Thank you so much.
0: Say hi to Amanda's cousin, Katrina.
3: Well, she doesn't live there.
4: I sure
3: there.
4: Will.
0: Oh, she doesn't live there.
3: No, she doesn't live there, but Bobby, her mother, did. All right, well, I'm glad we've cleared up all our familial relations. Oh, thank you, Oliver.
0: Thank you. And if you would like to be part of Instagram, jonesyandamanda.com.au. Four will have it for

0: you again tomorrow. It's Jonesy and Amanda driving you home for Jam Nation.
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6: Ladies and gentlemen,
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0: It's Jonesy and Amanda driving you home. When there's big issues to discuss, we go straight down to the Jonesy and Amanda Arms for...
1: The pub test.
2: Pub test.
3: Do it past the pub test.
1: If something sounds unlikely, then it should fail the pub test.
2: Yeah, the pub test.
4: Doesn't pass the sniff test.
5: Stop it. It's not helpful.
6: I was in a restaurant not so long ago, and there was a QR code. And I thought, come on, come on. I don't want to have to do this. And you know I'm technologically inept, which means I've got to get someone else to do it for me. Mm. But also, if I have questions about the menu, if I want to ask a question about the wine, whatever it is, I'd like to ask a human. I don't want to be locked into the options that are on the QR code and that's it. That's not what a restaurant is. A pub, cafe, that's one thing, but not in a restaurant. Come on.
0: Look, you ask a lot of questions. And as I said just before...
6: I'm entitled. I'm allowed to ask questions.
0: I was at a restaurant and the guy, I noticed the QR code and the dude was there. And I said, oh, what's going on with that? And he said, oh, it's one thing we do, but, you know, I'm still here to serve you. And I went, oh, okay, great. I'm going to go old school and have the dude serve me. In the meantime, I watched the table next to me order their food on their QR code, and it came within moments. Mine took about an hour and a half. Mm. It wasn't that long, but it took a while.
6: Yeah. Well, look, which side of the fence are you on with it? Maybe that's another... topic we do. Which side of the fence are you on with fencing sound effects?
0: Hang on, I'll put that next to can of worms. Okay. And whip pole.
6: We're sticking to the pub test today. QR codes in restaurants, does it pass the pub test?
7: You want to go to a restaurant to be social. I don't want to be looking at my phone all the time. Yeah, order on your phone, no good.
8: Bugger them off. I'll go to a restaurant to relax, you know. You don't want to have to deal and order your own food and stuff. Next, they'll have me in the kitchen cooking it for them, you know.
9: Yeah, no, I don't like that. I like talking to a person. I like reading the menu.
10: I think it could be a little dicey, especially when you get a little robot come out with your meal. Kind of takes away from customer service, I guess.
11: I don't really go out for dinner. I do Uber Eats.
12: Oh, I think maybe I'm just an old man, but I don't like them. People interaction, speak to the barmaid or speak to the barman. Might be some eye candy, you never know. Depends which way you float, you know.
0: It depends which way you float, you know.
6: Yeah, it does take out human interaction.
0: It does.
6: Saucy or otherwise.
0: And human interaction is always good.
6: Isn't it? Even if you get glitter and stuff on your hands, you know, as you spoke about last hour, I still can't get over the imagery.
0: It's part of the job. Oh, when you're hosting Miss Summertime.
6: So you've got to help them apply their stuff.
0: I wanted the girls to look their best.
6: Yeah, of course you did.
0: I'm ashamed
6: that it got stuck on your hands.
13: Righto, you two. Okay. That's enough.
6: Why?
0: We'll be back tomorrow.
6: I reckon someone might win the JQJ5 tomorrow. We're getting so close, close.
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22: Morning, I'm Gemma Jones. New cases of H5 bird flu have been confirmed in wild bird populations off the Eyre Peninsula. The CSIRO's Centre for Disease Preparedness tested positive samples from greater crested terns on Pearson, Rocky, South Neptune and Williams Islands. The four new detections bring Eyre Peninsula's total to 7 confirmed bird flu events out of more than 200 across SA. Scientists are now monitoring potential spread to the mainland, with testing underway on a suspected case involving a silver gull recently found in Port Lincoln. Regional South Australia's rental squeeze has tightened again. The latest data shows vacancy rates fell to just 1.2% during July. That marks a small decline from the previous month and runs counter to the national trend. Senior economist at REA Group, Anne Flaherty, says the rental market remains incredibly challenging.
23: It is a bit of a change. We did see absolutely rock bottom vacancy rates during the pandemic, and they did increase a bit once lockdowns ended and people moved back to cities.
22: In Port Lincoln, rental availability sits above the rest of the state at 2.5%. Adelaide University is inviting prospective students to its Whyalla campus open day this Sunday. Visitors can explore more than 400 degrees across 22 study areas, tour facilities and meet academic staff. Information on scholarships, accommodation and support services will also be available. A dedicated postgraduate presentation will be held in the afternoon, highlighting flexible study options for people living and working in regional communities. And there's a big weekend of footy coming up, with final spots all locked up in the Port Lincoln League. It's a preview for next week as Tasman Imperial and Mallee Park battle it out at Ravendale. Over at Wangaree Oval, Wooden Spooners Boston take on Minor Premier's Marble Range, while Lincoln South and Wayback fight it out at Centenary Oval. Over in the Eastern League, it's do or die for Ports and CEU as they face off in a prelim clash at Cowell Oval. They face off to see who will play against the Rangers in the grand final next Saturday.
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24: Hey, I'm Brooke Seychelles. The desperate search for survivors continues in Nepal, where the death toll from the flash flooding disaster has climbed past 390 overnight. Another 1,500 people remain unaccounted for. Assistant Foreign Minister Matt Thistlethwaite has told 7:30 that includes at least 35 Aussies.
25: Those numbers are based on our consultations with the Nepalese Tourist Board and with DFAT officials on the ground. They were in the region. We don't know exactly where.
24: Meanwhile, a dramatic rescue has seen three boaties saved after their catamaran tipped over off the coast of the New South Wales-Queensland border yesterday. The trio are now recovering in hospital after being winched to safety around 4 p.m. Emergency services have praised them for having their safety equipment. And FedEx delivery workers are on strike across the country this morning. They're protesting a lack of protections against AI and automation. The Transport Workers Union says workers' jobs are just not secure.
21: Your sport now. 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
24: Broncos coach Michael Maguire has once again been left scratching his head after suffering another heavy defeat. The Broncos were thumped 46 points to 20 by the Storm at Suncorp, their ninth loss in a row at home. Madge admits they have a lot of work to do.
5: We just shot ourselves in the foot at times throughout that game, put pressure on ourselves. And if you do that at this level, whoever you play, it's always going to be hard. You know, we put ourselves into positions to be able to get some points on. We didn't put the pressure on when it was needed.
24: That's the latest in news and sport.
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8: We're looking at a beautiful Friday across the Eyre Peninsula. Lower and eastern air can expect mostly sunny skies and tops around 22 degrees with light winds and little chance of rain across the west coast, including Streaky Bay, Elliston and Woodner. It'll be partly cloudy and mild, reaching into the low 20s.
21: However your morning's shaping up, Ray Clark's here to see you through it. Thanks to Macca's Ford Lincoln. 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
8: And a very good Friday morning. I said Friday, hallelujah, finally here. I do love Friday, I got to tell you. 6:05 now, and looks like the day's going to be a nice one. Not bad time we... That's nice. Actually, yesterday wasn't too bad. I can't complain about that. It was pretty good, in fact. So it looks like it's going to be a little bit of cloud around, but mostly it's going to be all right. No rain. And that'll be nice. Hey, what have we got coming up this morning? Well, we're going to announce the winner of the service voucher from Prestige Portling, the $200 service voucher. You had to get on our Facebook page for that one, I seem to remember. We'll also, I think next week, maybe Monday or Tuesday, we'll announce the winner of the Mustang for the weekend. Can't wait for that. $385 to go this morning in the Born to Win wheel. We'll give that away around about, we'll try and give it away, I should say, around about 7:15. Good luck. Fingers crossed for you. Anthony Dolman, I'll talk to him too. He's from the SES. He's the go-to guy in the SES. We'll have a chat to him later in the show. And we've got On This Day in History and a few other things as well. So let's get into it. Better music and more of it with Ozzy Kroll to get this morning underway.

0: got it. It's Roy Orbison, 5CC, better music and more of it, and Aussie Crawl too. Boys light up 15 past 6 on this Friday morning, and it's going to be a nice day. I mean, partly because it's Friday. Fridays, you can't go wrong, but weather-wise, it's going to be all right as well. And you know what? We've had, a week of dodgy dad jokes, and today is no exception. I'm sorry about that. Yes, we're searching for the ultimate dad joke champion. And we want to hear the funniest, cheesiest, and most groan-worthy dad jokes. For your chance to win an epic Father's Day getaway, this is great. Two nights at the Arkaba Hotel, Cooper's Brewery Tour and Guided Tasting, a Port River Dolphin Cruise, go-karting at the Bend Motorsport Park. That's at Tarlin Bend. And I tell you what, I'd love to do just that. I'd be happy with just that. And we'll give you a fuel voucher too to get you there. Entries are now open at 5CC.com. I don't know if you put one in before, but we had a little trouble getting them in, but it's all fixed now. So get your entries in to win that wonderful prize. It's all thanks to Terry White, Chemmart in Port Lincoln, Mitre 10 Port Lincoln, and Port Lincoln Hotel. Now, we've had a few entries, I've got to say, and what have we got here? All right, this one's from Cooper. And did you hear about the man who started knock-knock jokes? He won the Nobel Prize. Okay. I'm sorry, I picked that one. What do you get when you sit under a cow? A pat on the head. Okay. Good on you, Rene. I actually don't mind that one. What else have we got? Anthony, what did one farmer say to the other farmer? How's your farm? Really? Oh, dear, dear, dear. I've got one here of my own. When a chicken is looking at a salad, what have you got? A chicken Caesar salad?
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0: That's Pink, 5CC. Who knew? Better music and more of it. Daddy Cool in there as well. And Come Back Again. I don't mind Daddy Cool. They're a good fun band, aren't they, really? What's happening? Oh, yes. Did you know it's National Red Wine Day today, August the 24th? My wife's going to be over the moon with that one. She loves her red wine. I am not a wine drinker at all. It gives me a headache pretty much straight away. What other day? International Read Comics in Public Day. We can do anything really in public. Reading comics is just another thing, I guess, that people do. What else have we got? National Cherry Turnover Day. Radio Commercials Day. There we go. Well, I'll be able to help you out with that one. No trouble at all. Hey, we've got some money to give away in about 45 minutes. Yes, I'm talking about how much have I got? $385. The Born to Win wheel coming up around about a quarter past seven. But right now, Gemma Jones has your local news.
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4: Morning, I'm Gemma Jones. Calls are growing for a major West Coast wetland to be brought into SA's National Parks Network. Conservation group Friends of Seal Bay is urging authorities to purchase Lake Perdilla, which is currently on the real estate market. Supporters say the site is a crucial piece of the puzzle to connect nearby parks, including Baird Bay and Seal Bay, helping to protect critical bird habitats and endangered sea eagles. Fears that H5 bird flu has spread to mainland Eyre Peninsula. Scientists are looking into a suspected case involving a silver gull recently found in Port Lincoln. Four more cases have been confirmed in wild bird populations on EP Islands, including Pearson, Rocky, South Neptune and Williams Islands. The new confirmed detections bring the total to more than 200 across SA. New figures reveal rental vacancies across regional SA have tightened over the past month. The vacancy rate for regional areas of the state decreased 0.1% throughout July to now sit at 1.2%. Senior economist at REA Group, Anne Flaherty, says that went against the broader national and regional trend where vacancy rates have eased over recent months.
5: We still see a really significant shortfall in the total number of homes out there compared to the number of people looking to rent.
4: In Whyalla, the rental vacancy currently sits at 1.9%. And a partnership between Whyalla Council and Bedford has saved nearly a ton of furniture from landfill. Over July, furniture and usable household items were cleaned and put back on the market for community members. The project is thought to have avoided 97.3 kilograms of carbon emissions and generated 27 hours of employment and training for Bedford's supported employees. Council Waste Officer Shuruka Sanduni says the project is helping to reduce waste and create a more circular economy.
1: Career Employment Group. Apprenticeships, traineeships and training. 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National News. Now.
6: Hey, I'm Brooke Seychelle. The number of Australians missing following the devastating flash flooding in Nepal has risen to 39. DFAT is desperately working to determine their welfare as the search continues for survivors. Opposition leader Angus Taylor telling Nine his thoughts are with everyone impacted.
7: It's obviously a terrible tragedy, and can I acknowledge the family and friends, the loved ones of those missing Australians. This is a very tough time for them. Our thoughts and prayers are with them and with the Nepalese Australian community.
6: The death toll from the disaster has soared past 390. State leaders are warning the PM that further cuts to international student numbers could slow the economy. Victoria and South Australia are leading those concerns as the government looks at reforms to bring down net overseas migration. And FedEx delivery workers are expected to walk off the job across Australia today. The TWU says staff are protesting a lack of protections against AI and automation, saying jobs are under threat.
3: Your sport now. Edalili Engineers for locally made field bins and silos.
6: Collingwood and the Bulldogs have locked in their sides for tonight's sudden death wildcard clash at the MCG. The Pies have recalled Isaac Quaynor and Pat Lipinski, but leaders Braden Maynard and Scott Pendlebury will miss with injury. Coach Craig McRae is confident some of the younger players can stand up.
8: Yeah, there's a level of living in what you do have instead of what you don't have. We just have to stay in that space.
6: And the Broncos have suffered their ninth straight loss at Suncorp Stadium, going down to the Storm by 26 points. That's the latest in news and sport.
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0: We're looking at a beautiful Friday across the Eyre Peninsula. Lower and eastern air can expect mostly sunny skies and tops around 22 degrees with light winds and little chance of rain across the west coast, including Streaky Bay, Elliston and Woodna. It'll be partly cloudy and mild, reaching into the low 20s.
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0: It's Fuck Double C, better music, more of it with Smash Mouth there. All Star. It is Good Morning EP this morning, thanks to Macca's. Now, coming September 1st, Macca's is giving Aussies a chance to win free Macca's for life. This is a big deal. They've got the gold card, which they will give you, which gives you free Macca's for life. Head to the My Macca's app for all the details on that. That'd be a good win, I reckon. I was just reading about Bill Gates. Now, he's a guy who's made mega bucks out of computers, basically. He's into technology in a big way, but he's worried about AI and how it's being implemented. He likes the idea of AI, but he says it's coming too fast and there are good and bad that go with it. And he said if they could just slow down the bad and keep the good, it'd be fine. He'd back that. But he says it's all coming at once and it's going to be a real problem. And a classic example of that is Britain's AI Security Institute have caught test agents testing unauthorized action on the open internet. The theoretical nightmare is an increasingly capable agent pursuing a badly defined goal, hiding its behavior, I should say, resisting shutdown or acting so quickly that a cyber, financial or military failure spirals beyond human control. Did you like the wording in that? It just says danger, danger, danger, Will Robinson. I don't know. It's interesting to see how this whole AI thing's going to go. But I tell you what, if bad people get hold of it and use it to their advantage, things could go terribly wrong. And that, I think, is one of the major problems with frickin' AI. Hey, what's coming up for us? Well, let's have a look. We've got music on the way from Starship for you right after these.
1: Dads don't tell bad jokes. They tell dad jokes.
2: I'm reading a book about anti-gravity and can't put it down.
1: Father's Day, we're searching for the king of them all. 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Thanks to Port Lincoln Mitre 10, Terry White Kenmart Port Lincoln and the Port Lincoln Hotel.
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0: It's Dire Straits, 5CC, better music and more of it. And Money for Nothing coming up towards 7 o'clock, national news and sport on the way for you shortly. In the next hour, I've got $385. The Boughton to Win Wheel coming up around about a quarter past 7. We'll try and give away some money. And what else have we got? Well, at some stage, we're going to announce the winner of the service voucher from Prestige Port Lincoln. If you've entered online for that one on our Facebook page, listen out. We'll be doing that a little later. But Gemma Jane's in with your local news in seconds.
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7: Morning, I'm Gemma Jones. Rental properties remain in short supply across regional South Australia. New figures reveal the vacancy rate slipped to 1.2% in July, down from 1.3% the previous month. The fall comes at a time when many other regions around the country are seeing conditions improve. The latest figures point to continuing challenges for regional renters looking for a place to live.
8: The two main drivers of the tight vacancy rates are really strong levels of population growth, which has exceeded the rate at which we're building new homes. And unfortunately, given current market conditions, we have high interest rates, building costs are high, dwelling prices are falling.
7: Senior economist at the REA Group, Anne Flaherty there. A West Coast lake is up for sale and environmentalists want authorities to purchase the wetlands as an extension opportunity. Friends of Seal Bay want Lake Padilla added to the state conservation park system to safeguard the area. They also say it would boost regional nature tourism due to its proximity to the whirlpool not far from the wetlands. Private offers for the land are open until September 10. Wyala Council and Bedford have teamed up to find a new lease on Used Furniture Life. Usable household items and disposed furniture found and picked up by council in hard waste has been cleaned, assessed and put back on the market at an affordable price. Bedford's operation manager Barry Chilton said the approach extended the life of the furniture while giving employment to the organisation's supported employees. Council reported over 955 kilos of furniture has been recovered. And it's prelim finals across leagues this Saturday. In the Eastern Air League, CEU take on the Ports for a do-or-die clash at Cowell Oval. In the netball, Eastern Rangers and Central Air take to the courts to see who will be facing up against Ports next week. Meanwhile, in the West, Ceduna and the Hawks battle it out for a spot on the grand finals fixture at Penong Sports Ground at 2 p.m. Saturday. The Tigers and the Hawks clash on the netball courts an hour earlier.
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9: Hey, I'm Brooke Seychelle. The Foreign Minister has confirmed the number of Australians missing in Nepal following the flash flooding disaster has risen. There's now 39 Aussies who remain unaccounted for, up from 35 yesterday. Penny Wong telling Nine, DFAT is urgently working to confirm their welfare.
10: So obviously our thoughts are with their families and friends who obviously this is a very distressing time. We are urgently working to ascertain their whereabouts.
9: State leaders are warning the PM that further cuts to international student numbers could slow the economy. Victoria and South Australia are leading those concerns as the government looks at reforms to bring net overseas migration down. And another reason to give those cheap illegal cigarettes a miss, a new study has found arsenic and radioactive uranium in the Chinese brand Double Happiness, which is one of the most widely sold black market products in Australia.
2: Your sport now. Ampol, Hallett Place. Best takeaway curries in town. Phone orders and takeaway.
9: Broncos coach Michael Maguire admits his men have a lot of work to do after suffering their ninth straight defeat in front of home fans at Suncorp last night. Brisbane notched up 44 missed tackles, going down to the Storm 46-20 in the dead rubber grand final rematch. Madge says it's disappointing.
1: Obviously go back and have a real good look at it. We've got one more week where what I see in the players and how they've been through this tough period, it's real credit to them. But we've got to be better. We need to be better than what we're doing because not good enough.
9: That's the latest in news and sport.
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0: Arno Bay first up, low tide at 9.02 this morning of 0.52 of a metre, with a high tide at 3.26 this afternoon of 1.84 metres. For Franklin Harbour, we have a low tide at 9.38 this morning, 0.68 of a metre, high tide at 3.51 this afternoon, 1.9 metres. For Coffin Bay, we have a high tide at 1.13 this afternoon, 1.4 metres, low tide 7.32 this evening, 0.26 of a metre. For Streaky Bay, low tide 7.23 this morning, 0.33 of a metre, high tide 1.02 this afternoon of 2.2 metres. For Tumby Bay, we have a low tide at 8.24 this morning of 0.55 of a metre, high tide at 2.46 this afternoon, 1.86 metres. And finally, for Port Lincoln, we have a low tide at 8.15 this morning, 0.4 of a metre, high tide at 2.26 this afternoon, 1.66 metres.
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0: We're looking at a beautiful Friday across the Eyre Peninsula. Lower and eastern air can expect mostly sunny skies and tops around 22 degrees with light winds and little chance of rain across the west coast, including Streaky Bay, Elliston and Woodner. It'll be partly cloudy and mild, reaching into the low 20s.
2: Good Morning EP. You're waking up with Ray Clark. 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Thanks to Better Port Lincoln. 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
0: And a very good Friday morning to you. 14 degrees outside. It's getting warm already. Who would have thought? It looks like it's going to be a lovely day, which is absolutely fantastic. Now, what's coming up in this hour? I'm going to be talking to Shane Abassett. We'll talk movies to a little bit later on. And I've got $385. The Born to Win wheel coming up for you soon. And, of course, better music and more of it. This is Fleetwood Mac.

0: 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This is Good Morning EP on 5CC.
1: And your chance to pick up some money, $385. The Born to Win wheel is next.

0: That's Billy Joel, the Uptown Girl. Yes, he's Uptown Girl at the time. Was Christy Brinkley, I think. Very nice lady. And Fleetwood Mac in there too. We heard Don't Stop at 5CC. Better music and more of it. Good morning, EP, this morning. Thanks to Port Lincoln Better. Now, it's time to try and give away some moolah.
1: 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And with yours, you've got a shot at winning cash. With the 5CC Born to Win wheel. Thanks to Lincoln Camera Centre.
0: Oh, cha-ting. You know how it works. I'll pull out a month out of my official month bucket here. All righty, come on. Let's pull out one we haven't had for a while. And, here we go. It's November. All right, so November. If your birthday's in November, hop on the phone. The number is 86833844. 86833844. If your birthday is in November, if I spin up your exact birthday, that $385 is yours. It is that simple. All right, so hop on the phone now. If your birthday is in November, 86833844 is the number to call. It is the Born to Win wheel this morning. Thanks to Lincoln Camera Centre. They are your local authorised Apple reseller.
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14: Good morning, 5CC, it's the Born to Win wheel, and congratulations, you got through first. Who's this?
15: Tina.
14: Tina, how are you, Tina?
15: I'm good, thank you.
14: That's good. All right, Tina. Hey, where are you calling from, Tina?
15: Tumby Bay.
14: Tumby Bay. How's things out in Tumby Bay this morning?
15: Oh, it's a fine morning this morning. It's going to be absolutely glorious weather, I'm sure.
14: It is absolutely going to be fantastic. And it was we've had a day or two which has been very nice indeed, I must admit. Tina, enough chat. Let's get down to business. When is your birthday?
15: 3rd of November.
14: The 3rd of November. All right,
15: yes.
14: So.
15: I'm keeping my fingers crossed, I can tell you.
14: I could feel something in your voice there, which wasn't too positive. All right, okay, that's all right. We're going to spin it up. You got a 1 in 31 chance, Tina. All right, so here we go. And good luck. I've got my fingers crossed for you, too. In fact, I'm going to cross my legs, but that's something about needing to go to the toilet. Anyway, here we go. Let's spin this wheel. All right, come on. Come on, number three. Oh, it's gone past number three. Ah, oh, dear.
15: Of course it has.
14: Sorry about it. Landed on number 11. Legs 11 it was, Tina. So my apologies for that. I was hoping to give away some money this morning, but not this morning. But thanks for calling, Tina.
15: Thank you so much.
14: See ya. Oh, no luck, Bettina. I was hoping to give away some money. It's been a while now. It's about time this thing went off, I reckon. So it's going to be, what, $390? Yes, we're going to do it again on Monday. It's all thanks to Lincoln Camera Centre. They are your local authorised Apple reseller.
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0: It's 5CC, better music and more of it. George Harrison there, proving that he doesn't need the rest of the Beatles. He can churn out some great music just by himself there. Got My Mind Set on You and Bon Jovi's Keep the Faith. Before that, 28 past 7, we've got national news and sport coming up for you shortly. Gemma's got your local news in just a minute as well. It is Good Morning EP this morning. Thanks to Macca's. You can add a little rise and shine to your morning and fly through to Macca's for Birdie's breakfast meal. But it's only for a limited time.
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10: Morning, I'm Gemma Jones. H5 bird flu has now been confirmed on 4 Eyre Peninsula islands. Greater crested terns found on Pearson, Rocky, South Neptune and Williams Islands have now been confirmed to have been infected. It takes the total number of confirmed bird flu events on the peninsula to 7 and over 200 across the state. There are new fears that the bird flu has spread to mainland EP, with testing underway on a silver gull found in Port Lincoln recently. It's been a busy time for emergency crews around the region dealing with the aftermath of the week's record-breaking rainfall. SES Eyre District Officer Anthony Delman said he only got about 4 hours of sleep in total since the beginning of the week.
11: Yeah, so we had some flooding on the Flinders Highway near Wongaree. We had crews out there while we were supporting a Department of Infrastructure and Transport to get some diversions in place. We also had flooding on the Todd Highway around Eagle and Wanilla, so that was interesting.
10: Roads across the region have begun to reopen, either partially or completely, with crews continuing to work to remove excess water. People considering further study in the Upper Spencer Gulf are being encouraged to check out Adelaide University's Whyalla Open Day this weekend. The campus will open its doors on Sunday, giving visitors the chance to learn about hundreds of courses across a wide range of disciplines. Future students can also speak with lecturers and support teams about pathways into higher education. The event will include information sessions for both undergraduate and postgraduate study. And a West Coast community group is urging the state government to step in and buy Lake Padilla before it's sold to private buyers. Friends of Seal Bay say the property, known locally as Paddy's Lakes, is a missing link between existing reserves like Baird Bay and Seal Bay. Environmentalists say adding the saline wetlands to the state park system would create an uninterrupted haven for endangered birds, including the white-bellied sea eagle.
9: JP Cabinets, crafting custom cabinetry that reflects your unique lifestyle. National News Now.
12: Hey, I'm Brooke Seychelle. The Foreign Minister says the Australian government is sending additional staff to Nepal to assist with the humanitarian response in the wake of the flash flooding disaster. Penny Wong has told the ABC a second team is being sent to Nepal in the coming days.
13: We will keep looking to build as required over the coming days, but we want to get initially some people to support the Australian officers who are already on the ground working in very challenging conditions.
12: 39 Australians are currently unaccounted for. Meanwhile, the Red Cross has launched a $43 million emergency appeal to assist in the emergency response and recovery following the devastating flash floods. The Northern Territory is the latest jurisdiction to pass a bill to legalise voluntary assisted dying. The laws carry significant restrictions, with recipients requiring an end-of-life prognosis of no more than 12 months. And there won't be any services on Brisbane ferries today as the workers take industrial action over pay disputes.
9: Your sport now. 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
12: Tim English is back for the Doggies for tonight's clash against the Magpies after missing 2 weeks with a knee injury, while Aaron Norton will line up after overcoming his ankle issue. Teammate Buku Karmis also dismissing suggestion the wildcard clash isn't a real final.
14: Lose and you go home, but yeah, we definitely see it as a final.
12: And Sally Fitzgibbons has been knocked out of the Fiji Pro this morning. The Aussie going down to Hawaii's Carissa Moore in her second round heat. That's the latest in news and sport.
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0: We're looking at a beautiful Friday across the Eyre Peninsula. Lower and eastern air can expect mostly sunny skies and tops around 22 degrees with light winds and little chance of rain across the west coast, including Streaky Bay, Elliston and Woodner. It'll be partly cloudy and mild, reaching into the low 20s.
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0: 5CC, better music and more of it. And the sports show's on tomorrow on 5CC. And Barra's in the studio to talk about it. He likes to talk. Barra, morning.
1: Oh, well, I've got a face for radio, haven't I?
0: I wasn't going to say anything, mate, but well, now that you mention it.
1: You're sitting next to me. Oh, look, exciting times tomorrow. Some of the leagues are starting their finals, which is going to be fantastic. Uh-huh. So we'll have plenty to talk about there and the ins and outs. And, of course, we've got Yoey Wagner back. He'll be back in the studio talking about Port Lincoln football, which is great. Mm-hmm. He's been a bit injured, but that's okay. And he'll be back playing as well. So, and, of course, we couldn't get Matty Crouch the other day, but we're going to have Matty Crouch on the phone tomorrow morning doing the overnight scoreboard just after 8.
0: And the MVP?
1: I can't tell you who that is.
0: Ah, come on.
1: No. It could be out of left centre, but so I think DT, Dave Turner's choosing this one this week. So, of course, he's part of the Double Ds, and we'll be in tomorrow 8 till 10.
0: Barra, thanks for your time, mate.
1: See you tomorrow.

0: That's Toto. 5CC, better music and more of it. It's Good Morning EP, thanks to Port Lincoln Better. You can speak with Brian or Josh or pretty much any of the guys there. They're all good people and they can help you out. They know all the stuff in store back to front. So go and have a chat with them. That's Brian, Josh or any of the team at Port Lincoln Better. Talk to them today. Hey, of course, we've got our big dad joke competition on at the moment. And look... It's an opportunity, basically, for me to tell some dodgy jokes, which I normally wouldn't, but now I've got an excuse, so here we go. What do you call a dog musician? Musician. See, I made a mistake right there. What do you call a dog magician? Not musician, a dog magician. That'd be a labracadabrador.
1: Dads don't tell bad jokes. They tell dad jokes.
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0: you'll score an incredible Father's Day prize pack with accommodation at the Yarka Bar Hotel Adelaide, a Cooper's Brewery experience, dolphin cruise, go-karting at the Bend Motorsport Park, fuel and more. 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Thanks to Port Lincoln Mitre 10, Terry White Kenmart Port Lincoln and the Port Lincoln Hotel.
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13: 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The She Oak Lodge Ram Auction, 7275 Bratton Way, Mount Hope. 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
14: Most motoring enthusiasts know about the Dakar rallies. Considered the world's most extreme endurance race, it's the pinnacle of desert racing, involving torturous driving conditions over many days. Defender Rally made history on its competitive debut at the 2026 Dakar Rally. After 14 days of grueling competition, the three D7XRs finished in first, second and fourth places in the new stock class, as well as achieving a 1-2-3 result on 10 of the 13 stages. Land Rover Defender is building a road-legal evolution of its 2026 Dakar Rally winning race vehicle, representing the pinnacle of durability and performance forged in the heat of competition. The exclusive limited run 4x4 is a race-bred evolution of the victorious vehicle. It brings trailblazing rally raid capability on the road, a combination of 75 years of off-road innovation and competition-derived design. It retains the body architecture, transmission, driveline and the 4.4-litre twin-turbo V8 engine of the rally car. This is Motoring Minute. I'm Rob Fraser.
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2: It's 10 to 8. We'd normally be talking to Shane A. Bassett now, but unfortunately he can't be here. So the screening room back again next week. Thanks to Lincoln Cinemas.

0: Hey, he's one of the coaches on The Voice at the moment, Richard Marx. That's Hazard, 5CCC, Better Music, and more of it. Now, we are doing dad jokes this week. Big competition. It's a great prize, too. And we've got a few dad jokes been sent through. Brianna sent me one. What's the difference between a dirty bus stop and a lobster with a boob job? Well, one is a crusty bus station and the other is a busty crust station, which is actually pretty good. Got on you, Brianna. I don't mind that one. What do you call a funny bike? A Yamaha. Good on you, Wayne. Another one there. We've got them. Keep them coming. All right, because we're going to announce the winner in a few days' time. So good luck with that. Hey, coming up towards 8 o'clock now, national news and sport on the way for you shortly. And our very own Gemma Jones with local news in just a moment.
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1: Morning, I'm Gemma Jones. New cases of H5 bird flu have been confirmed in wild bird populations off the Eyre Peninsula. The CSIRO's Centre for Disease Preparedness tested positive samples from greater crested terns on Pearson, Rocky, South Neptune and Williams Islands. The four new detections bring the Eyre Peninsula's total to 7 confirmed bird flu events out of more than 200 across SA. Scientists are now monitoring potential spread to the mainland, with testing underway on a suspected case involving a silver gull recently found in Port Lincoln. A partnership between Whyalla Council and Bedford has saved nearly a ton of furniture from landfill. Over July, furniture and usable household items were cleaned and put back on the market for community members. The project is thought to have avoided 97.3 kilograms of carbon emissions and generated 27 hours of employment and training for Bedford's supported employees. Council Waste Officer Sharuka Sanduni says the project is helping to reduce waste and create a more circular economy. Meanwhile, regional South Australia's rental squeeze has tightened again. The latest data shows vacancy rates fell to just 1.2% during July. That marks a small decline from the previous month and runs counter to the national trend. Senior economist at REA Group, Anne Flaherty, says the rental market remains incredibly challenging.
2: It is a bit of a change. We did see absolutely rock bottom vacancy rates during the pandemic, and they did increase a bit once lockdowns ended and people moved back to cities.
1: In Port Lincoln, rental availability sits above the rest of the state at 2.5%. And it's a massive weekend in local footy leagues across the EP. In the Port Lincoln League, Saturday's clash at Ravendale offers a massive finals preview as Tasman Imperial host Mallee Park in a dress rehearsal for next week's first finals round. Minor Premiers Marble Range head to Wangaree Oval to take on Boston, while Lincoln South and Wayback go head-to-head at Centenary Oval. The finals action is already underway in Great Flinders footy, with a spot on the biggest day of the year up for grabs. Then on Sunday, attention turns to Ungerer Oval for a knockout thriller as United Yolana and Tumby Bay fight to keep their prelim dreams alive.
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3: Hey, I'm Brooke Seychell. The federal government will release $5 million to support recovery efforts following the devastating flash flooding in Nepal. The foreign minister confirming Australian officials are working to urgently confirm the welfare of 39 Australians missing in the region. Three humanitarian response specialists will also be sent to Nepal to help Australian staff. Meanwhile, FedEx workers are expected to walk off the job across Australia today. The Transport Workers Union says staff are protesting a lack of protections against AI and automation, arguing that their jobs aren't secure. A lucky escape for three boaties who were rescued after their boat capsized off the coast of the Queensland-New South Wales border. Emergency services winching the men to safety near Fingal yesterday. They're now recovering at the Gold Coast Hospital. And Bosnian Serb convicted war criminal Ratko Mladic has died at the age of 80. Known as the Butcher of Bosnia, Mladic rose to power as the commander of the Bosnian Serb army and was later convicted of a 1995 genocide.
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3: Team lists are in for the first clash of the AFL's wildcard round tonight. The Western Bulldogs will be boosted by the return of Tim English and Aaron Norton, while Collingwood welcome back Isaac Quaynor and Pat Lipinski, but Scott Pendlebury's out with a hamstring injury. And despite last night's win over the Broncos, the Storm are unable to make the finals, but skipper Harry Grant says there's still plenty to play for this year.
4: Given our members, fans, all the players that are leaving the club, a fitting performance.
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0: Wake up with Good Morning EP. 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
8: We're looking at a beautiful Friday across the Eyre Peninsula. Lower and eastern air can expect mostly sunny skies and tops around 22 degrees with light winds and little chance of rain across the west coast, including Streaky Bay, Elliston and Woodner. It'll be partly cloudy and mild, reaching into the low 20s.
6: Sun's up, kettle's on. Wade Clark's in the chair and we're ready to go. Made for the Eyre Peninsula and the West Coast. Thanks to Macca's Port Lincoln. 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
8: Yes, 8:06 now on this wonderful Friday. 15 degrees at the moment, so it's all sunshine lollipops at the moment. Let's just hope those clouds stay away. What's coming up this hour? I'm going to announce the winner of the service voucher, the $200 service voucher to Prestige Port Lincoln. We'll find out who has won that in around about 35 minutes or so. And also, I'm going to be talking to Anthony Dolman. He's from the SES. He's going to tell us about something that's going on at the moment. So, plenty happening in this hour. And, of course, better music and more of it.

0: It's our very own pop princess, Kylie Minogue. She has churned out some good songs over the years, and that's one of my favourites. It's called Step Back in Time at 5CC. Better music and more of it. And Huey Lewis in the News stuck with you before that. Almost 14 past 8 on this Friday morning, and what a beautiful Friday morning it is. Let's just hope the clouds stay away. They're saying there might get a bit of cloud around, but hopefully that will stay away. It is Good Morning EP this morning, thanks to Macca's, and Macca's new cheesy quarter pounder and cheesy double quarter pounder, if a single quarter pounder is not enough for you. They're both here, and both with a golden cheesy patty. Sounds good, doesn't it? Music from Billy Ocean next.
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It's 5CC, better music and more of it, with Billy Ocean there. Of course, he was massive during the 80s, but it all started back in about 1976, I think, that one came out. Love Really Hurts Without You at 21 past 8. And 5CC, better music and more of it. And it's Good Morning EP this morning, thanks to Port Lincoln. Better, you can speak with Brian or Josh or any of the team there. They're all good people and they can help you out with any of the products they've got in store. They're all over the whole thing. So go and check them out today at Port Lincoln. Better. You know, it's National Red Wine Day today. Yes, my wife would be very, very happy with that. And an opportunity to have another glass just because it's National Red Wine Day. International Reading Comics in Public Day. I don't know why you'd make a thing out of that. That's just ridiculous. National Thoughtful Day is also what it is. National Bow Tie Day. You ever wear a bow tie? Don't think I do. Radio Commercials Day today. So there you go. I'm fulfilling my bit on that one. What else is it? Nothing of any significance. We might leave it at that. It's Crowded House now, 5CC.

0: But we'll see. Better music, more of it. As Roxette, fading like a flower. Hey, coming up in the next half an hour, we'll announce the winner of the $200 service voucher from Port Lincoln Prestige. If you've entered online on our Facebook page, you'll find out who the winner is of that. And I'll be talking to Anthony Dolman from the SES as well. 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
4: Morning, I'm Gemma Jones. Nearly a ton of furniture has been saved from landfill in Whyalla thanks to a partnership between Bedford and the local council. Bedford's supported employees have been working around the clock to restore old and used furniture to be resold on the market at a discounted price. The furniture has been found through council's hard rubbish collection, with Waste Officer Sharuka Sanduni saying the initiative encouraged reducing waste. An estimated 97 kilograms of carbon emissions is said to have been saved in the community. Calls are growing for a major West Coast wetland to be brought into SA's National Parks Network. Friends of Seal Bay is urging authorities to purchase Lake Perdilla, which is currently on the real estate market. Supporters say the site is a crucial piece of the puzzle to connect nearby parks, including Baird Bay and Seal Bay, helping protect critical bird habitats and endangered sea eagles. Adelaide University is encouraging regional residents to explore their study options at its Whyalla campus open day this Sunday. The event will feature more than 400 degrees across 22 study areas, along with campus tours and opportunities to meet staff. Visitors can find out about scholarships, student support and pathways into uni. And fears that the H5 bird flu has spread to mainland Eyre Peninsula. Scientists are looking into a suspected case involving a silver gull recently found in Port Lincoln. Four more cases have been confirmed in wild bird populations on EP Islands, including at Pearson, Rocky, South Neptune and Williams Islands. The new confirmed detections bring the total to more than 200 across SA.
0: 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National News now.
5: Morning, I'm Brooke Seychelle. The Foreign Minister says Aussie crews are being sent over to Nepal to assist in the rescue efforts following yesterday's deadly flooding events. The number of Australians missing in the region has risen to 39. Penny Wong telling Nine they're doing all they can to find them.
6: We are deploying more Australian officials into the region, which we'll build on over the coming days in order to try and ensure we can ascertain their whereabouts.
5: A shock study has found almost 4 in 5 Aussie teachers have seen or experienced misogyny at school, with many reporting threats, disrespect or sexualised behaviour from male students. Researchers from Monash believe that online manosphere content is fueling the problem. The Northern Territory is the latest jurisdiction to pass a bill to legalise voluntary assisted dying. The laws carry significant restrictions, with recipients requiring an end-of-life prognosis of no more than 12 months. And NASA will launch a telescope into space this Sunday. It'll help find alien planets and map the universe.
0: Your sport now. Edelilly Engineers for locally made field bins and silos.
5: The NRL's new kickoff rule is coming under fire after it was trialled in last night's dead rubber between the Storm and the Broncos at Suncorp. The change allows the team who concedes points to choose whether to kick off or receive the ball. Storm skipper Harry Grant thinks this is unnecessary.
7: I think it's part of the fabric of the game and we don't need to change it. Maybe we can have a deep, hard look at going back on a few rules if that's where we sit with it.
5: The Storm winning last night's round 26 opener, 46-20. That's the latest in news and sport.
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10: We're looking at a beautiful Friday across the Eyre Peninsula. Lower and eastern Eyre can expect mostly sunny skies and tops around 22 degrees with light winds and little chance of rain. Across the west coast, including Streaky Bay, Elliston and Woodna, it'll be partly cloudy and mild, reaching into the low 20s.
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Just by Double C, better music more often. With Cut and Move, doing their version of Give It Up. It's Ray Clark this morning. Hello, hope you're having a good Friday morning. Well, it's Friday, so I guess that's good just in itself, isn't it? I'm going to be talking to Anthony Dolman from the SES coming up for you soon. But right now, we have drawn a winner for the Port Lincoln Prestige $200 service voucher. All right. Many of you got online and onto our Facebook page and entered there through that video that was there. And the winner is Taryn Fowler. Good on you, Taryn. You got yourself a $200 service voucher, Port Lincoln Prestige. So we'll be in contact with you shortly, Taryn, to let you know how you can pick up your voucher. And congratulations. Now, you know, also part of that competition was you book a test drive with Port Lincoln Prestige of any car, and you can win yourself a Mustang for the weekend, a brand new Mustang. This is a beautiful car, all right? So you could win yourself that for the weekend. We'll be letting you know who that winner was coming up in the next few days. Here's Survivor. This is the Eye of a Tiger at 5CC. Good morning.

0: Yeah, Rocky III was the movie. That's the soundtrack there, Survivor. The Eye of the Tiger. Hey, coming up for you soon, we're going to talk to Anthony Dolman, who's with the SES. He's got something on that he wants us to know about, and we'll talk to him in around about 10 minutes.
1: Dads don't tell bad jokes. They tell dad jokes.
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0: As George Michael, 5CC, better music and more of a Careless Whisper. There's some great sax work in there, isn't there? And the guy who actually did the saxophonist work was Steve Gregory. Apparently, George Michael interviewed, how many people was it? I think he was, just trying to think, 11 people? He is 11 saxophonists, and he finally ended up with Steve Gregory. And I'll tell you what, the guy did a fantastic job too. Now, let's get on to some other business. Anthony Dolman is the district officer with the local SES, and he joins me in the studio now. G'day, Anthony.
1: Hey, Brett, how are you?
0: I'm very well, thank you. Now, you were just telling me off air that you haven't had any sleep for quite a few days, 4 hours over the last couple of days or something.
1: Yeah, it's been a hectic couple of days with all this weather that's come through. So, yeah, just want to say a massive thank you to the community for doing the right thing, staying out of the floodwaters and being prepared.
0: Yeah.
1: It's certainly made it a lot easier for our volunteers.
0: Yeah. All right. Fantastic. Now, we're here to actually talk about the WOSU. What is the WOSU?
1: So the WOSU unit, or West Operations Support Unit, they're based here in Port Lincoln.
0: Uh-huh.
1: This is a unit that provides a lot of support behind the scenes. It's the stuff that the community doesn't always get to see.
0: Okay.
1: So they do a lot of incident management, logistics. They have some drones that they like to go and fly for us to search for people or get reconnaissance. They did some on Monday in the flooding.
0: Yeah.
1: So they hang back. They run out regional control centre, they do all the planning, the logistics, everything like that. It's a lot of back of house stuff.
0: Okay. So you're front of house and they're back of house, keeping things going in the background sort of thing.
1: Yeah. So they support our units that are out in the field. They do get out in the field a little bit with doing things like staging or supporting a forward command point.
0: Yeah. Okay.
1: They're not climbing around on roofs, they're not cutting people out of cars.
0: Yeah. So if you're not up to climbing around on roofs and that sort of thing, this could be a good opportunity for you.
1: This could be, yes.
0: Okay. So you've got an information session coming up. Tell me about that.
1: Yeah, so next Thursday the 3rd, we have a information session at our facility down on Matthew Place.
0: Uh-huh.
1: There is information on our social media pages, including an Eventbrite, so people can click to say that they would like to come along.
0: Yeah.
1: Just gives us an idea on who's going to be there.
0: Okay.
1: So come along, have a chat, learn all about what our West Ops support unit does and what the agency does as well.
0: Okay. Now, the other thing is, too, if you're thinking about volunteering, volunteering can be very rewarding, can't it?
1: It can, yes.
0: Yeah. Now, a lot of people who volunteer, they feel really good in themselves about it, among anything else. So this can be good for you as a person to volunteer.
1: Yeah.
0: All right, then. So if you'd like to get along, once again, it's Thursday the 3rd of September, 7 p.m. at 28 Matthew Place. Is that correct?
1: That is correct.
0: All right. Anthony, thank you for coming in this morning.
1: No worries. Thank you for having me.
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Some great production on that track. Eric Carmen there, Make You Lose Control. I like the a cappella bit towards the end there. Absolutely fantastic. As we come up towards 9 o'clock, national news and sport on the way for you shortly. That's it for me. Thank you very much for your company this morning. I'll be back on Sunday for a brief stint. And, of course, we've got the best of happening tomorrow. So I hope you can stick around. Coming up after the 9 o'clock news, we've got some great music lined up for you, including John Mellencamp, Farnsey in there as well, something from Robert Palmer and UB40. Hope you can stick around for that. But that's it for me now. Have yourself a great morning.

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3: Morning, I'm Gemma Jones. With record rainfall, it's been a tough week for emergency service crews, but SES Eyre District Officer Anthony Dowman has thanked the public for their support over the week.
4: I just want to say that the community has managed this really, really well, avoiding being in the floodwaters and being prepared for it. So we actually didn't have a huge amount of call-outs, just prolonged call-outs.
3: Those interested in joining the efforts in the future can head along to an SES information session being held in Port Lincoln next Thursday. H5 bird flu has now been confirmed on 4 Eyre Peninsula islands. Greater crested terns found on Pearson, Rocky, South Neptune and Williams Islands have now been confirmed to have been infected. It takes the total number of confirmed bird flu events on the peninsula to 7 and over 200 across the state. There are new fears that bird flu has spread to mainland EP, with testing underway on a silver gull found in Port Lincoln recently. People considering further study in the Upper Spencer Gulf are being encouraged to check out Adelaide University's Whyalla Open Day this weekend. The campus will open its doors on Sunday, giving visitors the chance to learn about hundreds of courses across a wide range of disciplines. Future students can also speak with lecturers and support teams about pathways into higher education. The event will include information sessions for both undergraduate and postgraduate study. And there's a big weekend of footy coming up. With the final spots all locked up in the Port Lincoln League, it's a preview for next week as Tasman Imperial and Mallee Park battle it out at Ravendale. Over at Wangaree Oval, Wooden Spooners Boston take on Minor Premiers Marble Range, while Lincoln South and Wayback fight it out at Centenary Oval. Over in the Eastern Eyre League, it's do or die for Ports and CEU as they face off in a prelim clash at Cowell Oval. They face off to see who plays against the Rangers in the grand final next Saturday.
0: Parkin Building, with a client-centred approach to building homes that fit your lifestyle. National News Now.
5: Hey, I'm Brooke Seychelle. Australia's Nepalese community has turned out in droves to show their support for those killed and still missing from the floods. Vigils and prayer services have been held at Rockdale in Sydney and a Digger's Rest in Melbourne's northwest. Keshav Cadell organised the Melbourne gathering and has told Nine there's a feeling of grief.
6: There is overwhelming sadness in Nepalese community and also the whole society. I think the way news has been coming through and then everybody is shocked.
5: The number of missing Aussies has grown to 39. Meanwhile, a growing split is emerging between the states over migration, with Victoria and South Australia arguing that international students are vital for jobs and growth. However, the New South Wales Premier says record migration has put a major strain on housing. And a new report indicates women are increasingly being hospitalised for endometriosis more than any other reason. But it's believed to be a good thing. The increase is likely due to the growing awareness of the condition.
0: Sport now. 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
5: The Bulldogs are rolling the dice with Tim English in tonight's blockbuster AFL wildcard final against Collingwood at the MCG. The star ruckman was originally ruled out for the rest of the season after injuring his knee 3 weeks ago, but has made a remarkable recovery to be named in the Doggies team. Coach Luke Beveridge admits he will have limited game time.
7: Oh, well, he's had a little bit of time off, so you'd have to say it'll be a fraction compromise. We'll work through his game time with him. You know, hopefully he can play at least, you know, 70% of the game.
5: That's the latest in news and sport.
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10: For lower west coastal waters, winds northeasterly 10 to 15 knots, reaching northerly in the morning, then becoming variable below 10 knots in the early afternoon. Seas below a metre, the swell southwesterly 2.5 to 3 metres. For central coastal waters, winds are variable around 10 knots, seas below a metre, the swell southwesterly 2.5 to 3 metres. And for the Spencer Gulf coastal waters, winds northerly 10 to 15 knots, becoming variable around 10 knots in the middle of the day. Seas below a metre, the swell south to southwesterly below 1 metre. Increasing 1 to 1.5 metres south of Cowell to Wallaroo.
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10: We're looking at a beautiful Friday across the Eyre Peninsula. Lower and eastern air can expect mostly sunny skies and tops around 22 degrees with light winds and little chance of rain across the west coast, including Streaky Bay, Elliston and Woodner. It'll be partly cloudy and mild, reaching into the low 20s.
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6: 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All our leading suppliers and representatives will be in store to give you amazing once a year knockdown deals. Thursday 27th and Friday 28th in Port Lincoln for amazing knockdown deals. 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And you'll be asking Thomas, how do you do it?
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